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2: Hi, I'm Liam McKellar and this is what's making news across the southwest. The results are in for the Otway Trail Run with a massive $35,000 raised for the Colac Area Health Foundation. Colac Area Health Foundation's Ami Hillage says the funds are vital for securing new equipment and essential facility upgrades to support local healthcare. And in sport, it was a tough weekend for the Colac Otway Rovers, with both senior sides suffering defeats. The Rovers Division 2 side went down 6-0. The reserves went down 2-1 against Barwon FC.
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3: A strong wind warning for the west coast. The weather today, cloudy with a medium chance of showers. Tomorrow, cloudy, a very high chance of showers and possible small hail at night with a top of 17. It is 12, cloudy with showers on Thursday and Friday, showers easing 15. Today's top temps for Colac, Camperdown and Cobden, 16 degrees. Apollo Bay and the coast heading for 18.
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3: At the moment, it's 12 degrees.
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Jason Derulo in my head. I reckon we've got some tracks coming up that would be stuck in your head right now. Yes, from Dasha and Somba, but a seriously catchy one right now that's been stuck in mine to team up Pink Pantheress, Zara Larsson, Stateside. I'm freezing.

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0: 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As is the case here, Lady Gaga and Doechii for the Devil Wears Prada 2 soundtrack. 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

the dance floor into a runway. 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

0: Teddy and Tones. It's Mix 106.3. You might be cashing in your empty bottles with the container deposit scheme here in Victoria, but they've got a cool new thing happening, which is win a million cents. 1 million cents. Or 10 grand of cold hard cash. You see, every single time you put 50 bottles in, eligible containers, I should say, is the correct way to go about this. 50 eligible containers is one entry received. And then you're in the running to win $10,000. There's five of these $10,000 prizes to go out. And they're running this till the 14th of June. So if you're not collecting those empty containers, maybe it's time to start doing it and win a million cents.
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9: Hi, I'm Liam McKellar and this is what's making news across the southwest. Southwest Healthcare has launched a new strategic plan for the next 5 years, which will help guide services and care for those in Camperdown and surrounding areas. Chief Executive Craig Fraser says the healthcare provider is keen to further develop the Camperdown Hospital. The Corangamite Catchment Management Authority and Wannon Water have officially strengthened their long-standing relationship. And in sport, it was a tough weekend on the mound for the Colac Braves baseballers, with Division 1 going down 15-4 against the Guild All-Stars. In Division 3, the Braves lost 13-4 to the Corio Tigers.
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10: A strong wind warning for the west coast. The weather today, cloudy with a medium chance of showers. Tomorrow, cloudy, a very high chance of showers and possible small hail at night with a top of 17. It is 12, cloudy with showers on Thursday and Friday, showers easing 15. Today's top temps for Colac, Camperdown and Cobden, 16 degrees. Apollo Bay and the coast heading for 18.
8: Why wait for sunny days? With Casey McDonald Realty, every forecast feels like a dream home waiting to happen.
10: Right now, it's 14 degrees.
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It's Mix FM. You are here with Hick, and Leah is doing a fantastic job flying solo on Mix Brekkie this week. 5 in 10 is still running. It's up for 460 tomorrow. The birthday wheel is still spinning. The guests are still coming in. The news is still getting to you. It's all happening on Mix Brekkie. But it's all happening right now too. We've got the music that makes you feel good. Coldplay on the way. Tyler 2. Taylor Swift right now. I had a

0: Cadbury's Zombie. 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Geez, golf is a tricky sport. You watch him hit the ball, you think, yeah, I could do that. I'd smack that thing far. But it's tough. It's tough to get that ball going where you want it to go. 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And on the 22nd of May for the Colac Area Health Foundation Golf Day, they have Ambrose-style golf. 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It's a great day out with mates too. You can check all this out to raise some funds for the Colac Area Health Foundation. 22nd of May. 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
4: Hi, I'm Liam McKellar and this is what's making news across the southwest. A three-vehicle collision yesterday left parts of the Great Ocean Road between Lavers Hill and Princetown closed in both directions. A blue Hyundai hatch collided head-on with a minibus in Gellibrand Lower just before 12 p.m. yesterday. Drivers travelling between the Surf Coast and Port Campbell or Warrnambool were advised to take an inland detour via the Princess Highway through Colac. And in sport, it was a rough outing for the Colac Braves baseballers over the weekend. Division 1 lost 15-4 to Guild All-Stars, while Division 3 also fell 13-4 to the Corio Tigers.
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5: Taking a look at your four-day forecast for the southwest, it is cloudy for the rest of the day. A slight chance of a shower becoming less likely as the day rolls on. Tomorrow, cloudy, a very high chance of showers, possible small hail and a top of 17. It is 13, cloudy with showers on Thursday and Friday. Showers easing for a cloudy top of 15 degrees.
2: Rain or shine, CaseyMcDonaldRealty.com has the keys to brighten any forecast.
5: Currently, it's 13 degrees.
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5: 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It's your old school lunch where we kick it old school for 60 minutes straight. Only old school tunes. We can dance, we can boogie, we can reminisce, we can cringe. If these songs bring up those feelings for you, it's all going to happen in your old school lunch. But it all starts with Craig David.

0: lunch. The Met Gala is going down right now, which is where you see a whole bunch of celebrities wearing some pretty wacky stuff, all in the name of fashion. It's formally called the Costume Institute Benefit, and it's an annual fundraising gala to benefit the Metropolitan Museum of Art's Costume Institute in New York City. But it's all about the costumes. It's all about the crazy things that these celebrities are wearing. And I can never figure out if it's the most pompous thing I've seen in my life or if it's really cool. I'm stuck in two minds here because there's a lot of artistry to it and there's some amazing outfits, but then you just wonder, is this all too much? There's a lot of ego in that room. You can just tell. If you want to buy a ticket to the Met Gala, this year it was $100,000 US. But don't worry, because you can get a table too if you want to save a buck for $350,000. Get all your friends involved. Head to the Met Gala. I'm not sure if everyday people go to this. I think, well, of course they don't. Look at the ticket price. Met Gala's on. It's weird.
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0: 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It is Mix FM's Old School Lunch. The 40K countdown is underway right now. Win a share of $40,000, just as two people already have. As the calls began this week, they both took $1,000 on the spot. They did have the chance, though, or the option, to sit back, not take the money straight away, and wait for the final draw, where they'll go up against everybody else that sits back for the remainder of the jackpot, which will be $20,000 plus. Likely, at least $20,000 anyway. 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Anything from a meat pie to a haircut to some groceries. 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Another call goes out tomorrow morning.
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0: 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Thank you, Macca's Colac. 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
21: Hi, I'm Liam McKellar and this is what's making news across the southwest. The results are in for the Otway Trail Run with a massive $35,000 raised for the Colac Area Health Foundation. Colac Area Health Foundation's Ami Hillage says the funds are vital for securing new equipment and essential facility upgrades. upgrades to support local healthcare. And in sport, it was a tough weekend for the Colac Otway Rovers, with both senior sides suffering defeats. The Rovers Division 2 side went down 6-0. The reserves went down 2-1 against Barwon FC.
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22: Taking a look at your four-day forecast for the southwest. It is cloudy for the rest of the day. A slight chance of a shower becoming less likely as the day rolls on. Tomorrow, cloudy, a very high chance of showers, possible small hail and a top of 17. It is 13, cloudy with showers on Thursday and Friday. Showers easing for a cloudy top of 15 degrees.
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22: At the moment, it's 15 degrees.
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8: Hi, I'm Liam McKellar and this is what's making news across the southwest. Southwest Healthcare has launched a new strategic plan for the next 5 years, which will help guide services and care for those in Camperdown and surrounding areas. Chief Executive Craig Fraser says the healthcare provider is keen to further develop the Camperdown Hospital. The Corangamite Catchment Management Authority and One and Water have officially strengthened their long-standing relationship. And in sport, it was a tough weekend on the mound for the Colac Braves baseballers, with Division 1 going down 15-4 against the Guild All-Stars. In Division 3, the Braves lost 13-4 to the Corio Tigers.
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11: Taking a look at your four-day forecast for the southwest. It is cloudy for the rest of the day. A slight chance of a shower becoming less likely as the day rolls on. Tomorrow, cloudy, a very high chance of showers, possible small hail and a top of 17. It is 13, cloudy with showers on Thursday and Friday. Showers easing for a cloudy top of 15 degrees.
9: Selling your home? Talk to Casey McDonald Realty, 7 Bromfield Street.
11: At the moment, it's 15 degrees.
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0: 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Carrie and Tommy coming up after a check of your four-day forecast at 3. Currently living it up in far north Queensland where the weather is a lot better than what it is at 241 Murray Street, Colac. That is for sure. Carrie and Tommy back in minutes.
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5: Hi, I'm Liam McKellar and this is what's making news across the southwest. A three-vehicle collision yesterday left parts of the Great Ocean Road between Lavers Hill and Princetown closed in both directions. A blue Hyundai hatch collided head-on with a minibus in Gellibrand Lower just before 12 p.m. yesterday. Drivers travelling between the Surf Coast and Port Campbell or Warrnambool were advised to take an inland detour via the Princess Highway through Colac. And in sport, it was a rough outing for the Colac Braves baseballers over the weekend. Division 1 lost 15-4 to Guild All-Stars, while Division 3 also fell 13-4 to the Corio Tigers.
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6: Taking a look at your four-day forecast for the southwest. It is cloudy for the rest of the day. A slight chance of a shower becoming less likely as the day rolls on. Tomorrow, cloudy, a very high chance of showers, possible small hail and a top of 17. It is 13, cloudy with showers on Thursday and Friday. Showers easing for a cloudy top of 15 degrees.
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6: Currently, it's 16 degrees.

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2: Yes, welcome to it for your Tuesday afternoon. We are poolside at Big Four in Junior Holidays, Cairns Coconut, the Savo, guys.
3: This takes me back to when my kids were really little being here because it's been very quiet for the last few hours and suddenly the pool is full and it's reminding me that all the little bubbas, all the toddlers have woken up for their afternoon nap and then you come out for your second dip for the day.
4: I tell you what, if you're a kid, this is absolute heaven. I mean, it's wonderful for the adults as well. But imagine you've just had a nap, which is already heaven, and then you get to wake up and come out to one of the most amazing pools I've ever seen, and your mates who are staying here at Ingenia as well that you've just made on your holiday, they're all here as well. Oi, let's cut sick, kids, yes! And then you'd be all tuckered out, and then you'd have a great sleep. Anyway, I want to be a kid on holidays again.
3: Well, to be fair, we've been doing a lot of fun things while we have been on holidays. And we're going to talk about something we did up next, that if you were to win the trip we are giving away, we're giving away a $5,000 trip to come and do like what we've done up here in Queensland. You could do what we did this morning. It was equal parts, like, so calm and equal parts so hectic all at the same time, and we're going to talk about it next.
4: And if you want to win that trip, just head to carrieandtommy.com.au, but we'll talk about it next.

0: Bickmore and Tommy Little. We are live from tropical North Queensland. We're in Cairns, the Savo guys.
1: Yes, this morning, though, we got up at the crack of dawn for something special. We were going to go hot air ballooning. Now, I thought I was going to be scared because I have an enormous fear of heights, and it was one of the most peaceful things I've ever done. It was absolutely stunning. It was funny getting there because I was driving with one of our producers, Sarah, and she's never been hot air ballooning before. And she said, how do you get in there? I've heard that you have to run along as the basket takes off. And then jump in. And I said, no, honey, they put you in and then you float up. But we're all just, you know, giddy with excitement, right?
2: Now, before we get into it, should we give the wonderful folks that we went hot air ballooning with a quick mention?
3: Yes, hot air balloon cans at hotair.com.au/cans or find them on Instagram at hotairballooncans.
2: And they were exceptional.
3: They were wonderful.
1: And speaking of hot air, so when we first got there, I saw you run off and I was like, we've been given a safety briefing and there was very strict rules about what you could do. And suddenly you were squatting in a field and I had no sense of what was happening. Now I realise, and you can go check this out on our socials, you were doing all manner of different positions while Jesse filmed you so that you could get the fart to look like it was blowing the hot air that goes up into the balloon out of your bottom.
2: Yeah, I was bending over, and because the baskets were on the side when they started, so they shoot the jet out at a horizontal line. And so I was bending over, and Jesse was lining my bum up just perfectly. So it looked like, and this is mature and I know it, a jet flame was coming out my pooper.
3: It's like the equivalent of that photo that people do in Paris with the Eiffel Tower.
1: Yes, and they
3: put their finger on the top. It was just really important.
1: I was mocking
3: stuff.
1: It, and then I said, hold on, I want to go too. But then the balloon was upwards. So then I did a handstand, split my legs, and looked like it was coming through the middle.
2: Yes.
1: It was so fun.
3: And Carrie Thomas, anyway, you're on the socials.
1: So we're getting up into the air, and then one of my favourite things happened. So I haven't had the pleasure of being

0: with you more recently at your shows, where afterwards you're taking people into the toilets to read them poetry.
1: Earnest poems.
0: And then I realised you'd written some more poetry, and I haven't seen you for a while, and I thought I haven't heard any of your poems for a while. So I asked the basket of people for their silence for a moment and said that you had some poetry you'd like to read to them. Now, some of them were from international countries, and they were looking like, what? Wait till it started, and they were really like, what the hell is happening? Mm. Others were Australians that were equally confused and like, you're really ruining our moment.
1: But at least I started on a light poem.
0: So I thought it'd be something romantic because we're all up in a hot air balloon, you know, all the feels
2: sunrise.
0: Of feeling. No, your first poem was about capitalism, and it was so long, I mean so long, that if we played it now, the show would be over. So we've sped it up for you.
1: Carrie, you've got to give it its actual name. It's called Capitalism Comes for Everyone.
0: Enjoy, everybody.
3: This man over here has some poetry he'd like to read you all. He's feeling very vulnerable about it.
4: Here's a very short poem called Capitalism Comes for Everyone. She sells seashells by seashells. Capitalism comes for everyone.
3: Well done.
4: Thank you.
0: Okay, to be fair, I thought we were going to play a bit more of that.
5: Thank God we didn't.
0: No, it was actually a really good poem. It was so weird.
1: I can give you a brief overview. Okay. Actually, I've got it in my phone.
0: Oh, my God, do not read it. No one wants it.
1: Just some of it. Anyway, she goes on to sell seashells. At other places, she gets a shack at the foreshore. She then gets a shopfront on the main street.
0: We said don't read it.
1: And then I'm not.
0: Don't read it.
1: These are just the bullet points.
5: This is the cliff notes.
0: Pick poems you can read because you could not say seashells over and over
1: again. No, it's a tongue twister, and I'll be honest, I hadn't read it out loud before.
0: So then we think, oh, that's over. We give an applause, and everyone turns around to go back and enjoy their moment.
1: I had more.
0: And then Tommy goes, no, no, no, I've got more.
4: This one's a much shorter one.
3: Sorry, he's just got one more.
4: It's just
3: sorry,
4: one more.
3: Everybody.
4: This one's a much shorter one. It's called Communism Comes for Everyone. She gives away seashells at the seashore, but it's just one per person. They can have no more. The end. Thank you.
1: I struggled to even say that one.
0: Everyone's like, anyway.
1: Keep in mind, half of the only 12-person strong audience, English was their second language.
0: Okay, so by then, the beautiful pilot, because they are a pilot, had been letting us go quite low because you were obviously doing your very long poem. But we needed to go back up again, which involved using the burner, right?
1: Yes.
0: And he was so bored of your poetry. When you went to start your third poem, he decided this was his way of shutting you up.
4: Here is the poem that's closest to my heart. When I was a young boy, just the age of six. Thank you.
1: Yep. I never did get to...
0: That just went over. That went on and on and on.
5: Neil was a godsend.
1: Can I just say, so the people were so confused who we were with. They first... Our beautiful host, Mike, he told them that I was famous, and he said, in other countries, they have Tom Cruise, they have Brad Pitt, and then he pointed to me and he said, we have Tommy Little. And they looked at me and were like, geez, it's dropped off a cliff when you get to Australia. And then one of them wanted a photo with me afterwards, and she said, not that you're cute or, wow, you're funny. She said, you're so... interesting.
0: Well, she had just sat through a poem about capitalism and then one about communism.
1: It comes for everyone.
0: Anyway, one of the things that I overheard was you talking to a woman that was talking about how she'd been in a hot air balloon when a proposal happened before.
1: Yes.
0: And I thought, what a beautiful spot. There would be proposals up there every day,
1: well,
0: surely.
1: I was literally just asking her, has she ever been in one before? And she said, the last one, yes, someone did pop the question. And much like today, there were other people in the balloon. Mm. And I said, please tell me. They said no. And her face went wide. And I went, oh, my gosh. And she said, the woman, after the guy was down on one knee in the basket, looking over a beautiful sunrise, she said, let me think about it.
0: Ouch.
1: And I said, how was the rest of the balloon ride? She said they didn't speak. And then they went on a shared bus to get back to the cars and didn't speak.
0: Okay, so here's what I'm going to say. I think after a certain number of years together, if your partner says he wants to take you on a balloon ride, you need to know what your answer's going to be, because there is a 50-50 chance a proposal may happen up there.
1: Here's,
5: and the other half is poetry. Say no to both.
1: God. 13 10 60, I would love to know, and particularly if you're one of the people that said no, I want to know, have you

0: For your drive home, the Sarvo, it's Carrie Bickmore and Tommy Little doing it live from tropical North Queensland, the Sarvo. We are in Cairns.
1: Yes, and get involved on 131060. If you've ever seen someone say no to the question, will you marry me, in public, or if you've ever said no yourself, we'd love to hear your story, because we went hot air ballooning, got to chatting to one of the beautiful people with us, and they said last time they went hot air ballooning, someone proposed in the basket, and the response from the, well, what they hoped was going to be the bride-to-be was, I'll have to think about it.
2: Oh, that's, I mean, I guess.
1: Which is a hard no,
2: but
1: you're in public.
2: It's also a pretty tough place to ask, because there's nowhere she can go. She's then stuck with him for the rest of
1: it. But I guess you don't think she's going to say no.
2: I reckon, I don't know.
1: Have we talked about it on this show before when they do it on...
0: Ellen
1: used to do
0: it.
1: So Ellen DeGeneres, with her show, they often used to have marriage proposals. And I reckon if you were watching in real time, you might not even notice when this happened. But sometimes, and it's happened more than once, the person would say no. But the producer on that show was so good that someone would bend down in the audience, take a knee, and they'd look up. And if the producers even saw
2: hesitation,
1: the woman start to shake her head no, what they did is they got Ellen's DJ to crank the music, and then Ellen started dancing.
2: And everyone just thought it was a yes.
1: And then everyone else got up in the crowd and were all dancing, and then they go to a commercial break.
2: Oh my
1: so God. All it looked like was a man's got down on one knee, and that has made all the crowd dance, and everyone in the whole room, except for one man who's crying, is dancing their heart out.
2: I wonder if that's what happened, what Dustin saw. Dustin, what did you witness?
3: Yeah, so it was actually funny the one you put it. I was up in a balloon ride about 2.5 years ago now, and I seen there was like a group ride, and this bloke, he's proposed to his Sheila, and she just started crying. It was the first proposal I've ever seen. I was like, we were all getting excited, like, oh my God, like, congratulations sort of thing. And then she's just started shaking her head, like, no, I can't marry you. We're all like, we were as taken back as the bloke.
2: The guy.
3: We're like, oh, yeah. And
1: Dustin, was this in your balloon or was this in another balloon?
3: This was, so I was, we were there on like a group ride thing. There was like probably six of us in the balloon, including the pilot.
2: And then what happens after that?
3: She said no and said that there's somebody else that she's been seeing, and he threw the ring over the balcony.
2: Oh, my God.
3: He gave her the silent treatment the whole ride back. There was a big spat when we landed. We were all, I just wanted to get down. I was like, well, I don't feel comfortable being like, oh, it was such an awkward situation to be in. It was an emotional roller coaster, you know. We were all so excited to see a proposal.
1: And Dustin, wasn't that like wonderful to witness? Like, it's bad for them, but didn't you essentially get front row tickets for the Jerry Springer show live? Like, isn't that great stuff?
3: It was, I mean, yeah, it was great, but at the time I just felt so bad for both of them. I was like, I don't know.
1: Yeah, but you would have got over that pretty quick and thought, this is excellent. Like, I like to think that if you could buy it as an extra for your hot air balloon ride, most people would purchase that as the experience.
3: Yeah. Yeah, for sure.
1: Yeah, good on you, Dustin. Good on you. Thank you very much.
2: What about Sarah? Hey, Sarah.
4: Hi, how are you going?
2: We're talking about when someone declined to propose.

0: So what did you see?
1: Well, mine's a bit different. I was the idiot who said yes because we're in a hot air balloon and didn't really want to marry him.
2: Oh, Sarah, talk to us. So what happened?
1: So I had been with him a long time, but I had clearly said, we haven't lived together. Don't you ever propose before we've lived together, because I don't want to, you know, we need to do that. We need to cross that, you know, step. And then it was a Kentucky trip. So it wasn't weird that we're going on a hot air balloon. Most people were. But I really didn't expect it because I had said that. And then when he proposed, there were other people even from the same trip. And I was just put on the spot and I said yes.
0: And then what happened?
1: I married him.
0: Oh, so you didn't take it back or anything?
1: No, Sarah, I didn't. I felt sick and I acted out that night and I wrote myself off and everything about me was like, that was the wrong thing to do, but I'm an idiot. And I then married him, but now we're divorced. So all is good.
2: Sarah, how long were you married before you got divorced, Sarah?
1: Oh, a couple of years, but altogether, we were together about 12 years, but not, you know, not always on solid ground, if you'll forgive the pun.
2: Yes, yes. Sarah, do you think, in hindsight, do you think getting proposed to on a Kentucky trip is a red flag?
1: Yeah, you know, there were a few red flags. That was definitely one that I missed.
0: Not listening to your requests is high up there, I reckon,
1: right.
0: Sarah.
1: Yeah, that's true, actually. I probably should have just said, no, you don't know how to listen. This is doomed, but I did.
2: But, Sarah, you're out now. Have you found someone new?
1: Yes, and this person proposed in a regular way, and we already had kids, and I knew it was all good.
2: Happy ending, Sarah. Congratulations. Thank you so much for getting involved.
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0: we are coming to you live from the Big Four Ingenia Holidays, Cairns Coconut.
1: It is the ultimate kids' paradise. We are watching it happen before our eyes.
0: We're next
1: kids
0: to the pool.
1: All in the pool. There's so much fun happening, playing with their mates.
0: Is it dual water slide? Yes. I also love, A, dog-friendly accommodation, which Ingenia
1: are
0: all over.
1: Here?
0: They've also got an agility park for your dog, so you don't have to worry about
1: so
0: going
1: nice.
0: Out to find another park separate to the accommodation. Your dogs can get a workout here as well.
1: And
0: it's
1: they've
0: wonderful.
1: Got a full-service restaurant and bar as well, so it means that you don't even have to leave. You don't even have to leave your little spot if you don't have to, but if you do want to...
0: Yeah.
1: We've got so many fun things that you can do.
0: Cairns
1: and we did one of them up next.
0: Awesome.
2: Yeah, Ingenia Holiday Park for iconic Queensland stays along the Pacific Coastway with stays from the Great Barrier Reef all the way to the sunny coast.
0: And as we mentioned, we have been running amok here in Cairns, including something that involves some jet skis, some crocodiles and some pranks. And we talk about it next.
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0: Tuesday afternoon. It is Carrie Bickmore and Tommy Little for the drive home this arvo.
1: I think I found my thing, guys.
2: What you think?
1: So it used to be my thing. I haven't done it in a while. In fact, it was famously my thing. We've spoken about it on the show.
2: Oh, my gosh, I know your thing.
1: And I gave it a whirl again this morning, and I found I'm not too bad at it. I quite enjoyed it. I think I'm a bit of a thrill seeker.
2: So the thing we are talking about is a jet skiing. Yeah. We went jet skiing this morning.
1: Yeah, and when Carrie says, jet skiers is a little pests. But I became one of those pests today, and I loved it.
2: So the thing that we need to first bring up is Carrie said she used to do it, and I actually believe that you think you did do it.
1: I did, because remember I did it in my show reel when I was 20 or something.
2: But you were
1: I whizzed around on a lake and was
2: didn't.
1: Like, whoa.
2: No, you didn't. You were a passenger.
1: Was I?
2: Yes. Yeah. You keep forgetting this. There was a guy.
1: Was I not driving the jet ski?
2: No, you were not. No, you were not. A guy was driving it and you were holding on to him.
1: Well, not today, baby, because today I was driving the bus on my own. And it was, it's quite powerful under your legs because it's quite a big beast.
2: Yeah.
1: And I think I think they've gotten bigger over the time.
2: I get it.
1: When I was younger, they were much smaller.
2: No, but as I've gotten older, there was just two of you on it.
1: No, I think they have gotten bigger.
2: Do you think?
1: Yeah, I do think they've gotten bigger. Anyway, as I've gotten older, they've gotten bigger, and I loved it. And we went through the mangroves, we went around, and it was just amazing.
2: Carrie, you know how it's your thing, and you're a thrill seeker.
1: Mm-hmm. I got up to 70 k's an hour.
3: No, you didn't.
2: Carrie.
1: I did.
2: Carrie, you went at walking pace the whole time.
1: I got to 70.
2: Carrie, you didn't go around one turn. No. You kept in a straight line.
1: Oh, my God.
2: And I need to say, Jesse and I saw through.
1: I got to 70.
2: You didn't.
1: I did.
3: Jesse and I. The ulterior motive.
2: Jesse and I saw through what you were doing. Because Jesse and I, producer Sammy, we were whipping off and going and doing sick doughies and stuff like that. And then we'd have to stop and we'd wait for Carrie to putt along. But we worked out very quickly what was happening. Because you happened to stay right at the back where, of course, one of the staff members had to stay with you.
3: Yeah, we kept waiting back to be like, oh, we'll go with Carrie.
2: And if it wasn't gorgeous Finn with his rippled biceps popping out of his
3: beautiful British
2: jacket and his beautiful British accent, and it was just you and Finn.
3: She was like, go ahead, you guys.
1: Did you notice what you just did then?
3: Don't worry.
2: Yeah. I've put out my biceps. Yeah.
1: You're feeling a bit threatened by
3: Finn
1: this.
3: Finn did put the pressure
1: Finn.
3: On.
2: Yeah,
3: God.
2: I did. I
1: literally
2: also,
1: just
2: I
1: got
2: also,
1: your
2: I also oiled up before the show, but none of you have noticed.
1: No, I obviously had to wear a different hat to yours. So my hat said yours said action hero, and my bucket hat said medically excused because I obviously cut my head open a few weeks ago, and I can't be doing water sports with my head the way it is. I'm concussed and split open down to the nerves. So I couldn't risk tumbling out of the jet
2: ski. Which I was all for.
3: Yeah, of course.

0: made it really tricky because you guys kept doing all these donuts and then I was stuck in your wash.
1: How long did the hat last?
0: Oh, then yeah. I tucked it in because I was going so
1: because
0: fast.
1: Because Finn was there and I needed my hair to be flowing in the wind.
0: I got up to 70 k's an hour and it was flying off, thank you very much. I don't know why you're being dismissive.
1: No, I think it's wonderful. Finn is beautiful. You should definitely have a crack.
0: I was in front of Finn.
2: If you haven't had a crack, you've just spent an hour with him in the mangroves. If you that wasn't having a crack, okay. I don't know what it is.
0: He was behind me the whole time. I did not see him.
1: No, yeah, he was.
0: No, I mean on the jet ski. I was in front of him. Sure. Anyway.
3: Two-seater.
0: What about when we did our little prank on you?
2: So
0: that he executed beautifully.
2: Someone's got to work with you guys on pranks. I feel bad. I felt bad initially. And then I thought about my reaction to it because I didn't give it enough. But then I thought about it afterwards and it was the most unrealistic thing of all time. So this is Carrie, just after
0: they've told me the context.
2: I'm just about to.
0: Okay. Yeah. Oh, no, of what happens up here and what you can do.
2: Yes. So on the jet skis, you can see crocodiles and the beautiful waters here amongst the mangroves off the coast of Cairns. Sorry, Carrie, that's 100% right. You were correct. And then just we all stop for no reason in the water, and as producer Sammy insists we all put our microphones on, and I say, we've already filmed so much stuff, and the jet skis are loud. I don't know how much sound you're going to pick up. I don't think you need to. And Sam insists, and so already my senses are like, what are they doing?
0: He doesn't get how you're already waiting to not believe in our pranks, and he makes it so obvious.
3: Back to Finn. It's Finn and Kelly's fault, the two jet ski
2: operators,
3: because I had the microphones on you from the get-go. But the problem that Carrie once...
2: Who cares?
3: No,
2: who cares?
3: Carrie was always out of range. She was so slow, she was out of range.
0: The other problem was that the two fake crocodiles were put right next to each other on the exact path, like as if they were just...
1: Are you blaming Finn now?
2: And there was another problem, Carrie. There was another problem, which is... So they put two kind of blow-up crocodiles in the water, which we have retrieved. Don't worry, we don't litter. And... Carrie, if you saw an actual crocodile, you'd be terrified, but calmly you were bobbing like 2 meters away and directing me, Tommy, look, there happens to be a crocodile. Take a listen.
4: Is that a croc?
5: Don't go close.
4: No?
5: Don't go close, in case it is.
4: It's not a croc.
5: It is.
4: Is this a prank?
5: What prank?
4: This is the dumbest prank. No wonder you wanted microphones on. It's the worst.
5: Prank girl's fucked again.
4: She's back.
2: Prank girl's just had a whole deck of Winnie Red.
0: My voice isn't great. So, okay, prank didn't go so well, but we're missing the headline.
2: We've buried the lead.
0: I saw the most joy I have ever seen on anchor Jesse's face in the entire, how many years now? 8 years I've known you?
1: Yep.
0: And that was when you were jet skiing today.
1: You were at my wedding earlier this year.
2: Yes, but sorry. I thought about this comparison too. And I think you enjoyed today more. Because
1: come on.
2: I saw you on your wedding day. You cried. You didn't cry at all today. So that means maybe your wedding day wasn't the happiest day. And this was the best day of your life.
0: You were like a kid in a candy shop. You were doing donuts around boats. You just kept going this. I do the noise because my voice is broken. You were like laughing to yourself, sitting up, bobbing down.
1: Yeah. And while you guys were doing your prank, I was zipping up and down the coast.
0: I know, but I don't think I've ever
1: seen you
0: so happy.
1: Still, though, not better than my wedding day.
2: No, it was.
1: Just to be clear.
2: It was. We saw it. You're not a reliable witness. No. You're too involved.
0: And also, I'm assuming on your wedding day you took it nice and slow, and you were so fast today.
2: Smashing the back out of it today. Oh, 13, 10, 60. The jet ski. In the water, yes. 13, 10, 60. What I want to know is what was better than your wedding day? Because Jesse has just had the best day of his life on a jet ski. Don't ask him. He's too involved. Too deep in. 13, 10, 60.
0: People that would have their team have won a grand final. And if they were willing to admit it, would say it was actually better than their wedding day.
2: 100%. Give us a call, 13 10 60. We want to know what was better than your wedding day.
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19: You know when you just have those days where you're like, that was the best day of my life.
20: Yeah, that's what Jesse said today after we went jet skiing.
19: Yeah. And we did get married 2 months ago. Yeah, and we, all and things
20: we brought that up with him. We said, Jesse, you just got married. And

0: He said, I know, did you not listen to me? Today was the best day of my life.
1: I've never seen him happier. He was so happy on that jet ski. He was free. You were free like a bird.
0: And I said, should we tell...
1: trapped like you are in your marriage.
0: I even said, should we tell Kaz this? And he said, I've already messaged her. She gets it. She understands.
2: She supports me.
0: She supports it. Hopefully she'll buy me a jet ski.
1: So we've asked on 13 10 60.
2: Oh my God, you know what I've just realised? In my vows I said this will be, you know, people say this is the best day of your life.
1: Yep.
2: This will be the best day of our lives so far, meaning that we would create beautiful memories together.
0: I'm yet to go jet skiing in
2: hands. It was actually just me foreseeing that I might go jet skiing one day.
0: Yeah. She thought you were talking about all the adventures that you'd have together in your head. You are, because one day I'm going to cut you loose and I'm going to go jet skiing with my friends in Cairns.
2: With a beautiful man named Finn.
0: And with a beautiful man. And Carrie's going to be on the grind back there with Finn. She's going to be
1: working
2: her game. Sorry,
1: Finn.
0: Sorry, Finn. Tell him later.
1: I did not do anything with Finn. Elias.
0: See your Gilligan's, Finn.
1: Elias. Which one is it?
3: Elias. You're right, Carrie.
1: Elias. Tell me, what was better than your wedding day?
3: Well, it wasn't better, if not just as good, because my wedding day, it actually involved my jet ski.
2: Oh, my gosh.
1: Oh, yeah, Jesse, you missed an opportunity. What happened?
3: Well, because I used to live on a pond in Plymouth in Massachusetts, and my wife and I, our first date was on my jet ski. And then we got married on the pond in our backyard. And the day of the wedding, I took the whole bridal party out on the jet ski, the flower girls. We all went on rides. And then after the ceremony, we actually got our wedding photos on the jet ski in the pond.
0: No wonder she locked you down. First date on a jet ski.
1: I mean, I've got a list of things I'm looking for in a man. I did not realise I need to add jet ski to it.
2: To be fair, this does bode well for you and Finn.
0: Yeah, that's true.
1: I think Finn was like 20 guys. I think we maybe should stop this weird chat.
0: Where we were the ones putting in the legwork.
2: Guys, go ahead. I'm just going to go slow.
0: At one stage I said, Carrie, do you want to catch up? And she said,
4: leave me alone, I'm doing some Gary.
0: And I said, what's Gary? And she goes, Gary Grantworth, baby. Hey, Finn, do you want me to start? You, Finn.
1: Oh, Alyssa, help me. Are you there?
2: Best day.
5: I am. Hello.
1: Alyssa, what was better than your wedding day?
5: Well, my husband, on our wedding day, the photos, it was a very forced smile. Then he sent me through a photo of himself and his hero, Peter Dacos. And
0: he had tears
5: in his eyes and the biggest smile on his face.
0: Yes, I get it. I mean, sorry, you sound wonderful, Elizabeth. I don't mean that. But meeting Peter Dacos.
1: Have you met Peter Dacos?
0: I got to have lunch with him.
1: Oh my God.
0: And you won't believe, because he was like my childhood hero growing up. And I asked a dear friend and comedian, Merrick Watts, to take a photo of me with Dakes. And Alyssa, I think you'll appreciate how much I would have loved that photo. And when I got my phone back, I didn't check the photos till later, and all Merrick had done was taken a photo of Peter Dacos, and you can just see my shoulder.
2: Oh.
0: He'd cropped me out of my photo.
5: Well, my husband had the photo of him and Peter Dacos as his screensaver after our wedding.
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2: Taking a look at your four-day forecast for the southwest. It is cloudy for the rest of the day. A slight chance of a shower becoming less likely as the day rolls on. Tomorrow, cloudy, a very high chance of showers, possible small hail and a top of 17. It is 13, cloudy with showers on Thursday and Friday. Showers easing for a cloudy top of 15 degrees.
0: Rain or shine, Casey McDonaldRealty.com has the keys to brighten any forecast.
2: At the moment, it's 15 degrees.
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0: Yeah, that is where you're at for your Tuesday afternoon. Still plenty more to come from sunny, tropical North Queensland.
1: We've got something delicious for you now, Tommy.
2: Really?
1: Yes, it is. What did you say yesterday? Where did you go yesterday?
2: Get a better coffee burger.
1: And what did you want?
2: I wanted to get a better coffee
1: and
2: burger.
1: And instead you had a coffee and a bagel.
2: Yeah, because it was breakfast and they weren't serving burgers
1: yet. But guess
2: yet.
1: What? Get a better coffee burger has brought you burgers.
2: No!
1: Whoa. Look at this.
2: There's so many burgers.
1: There are so many.
3: And coffees.
1: And
2: oh my
1: coffees.
2: Gosh. And not coffees.
1: Get a better coffee burger.
2: Oh, my God.
0: Got a
1: oh, my
0: lot
1: God.
0: Of
1: they look
0: coffee
1: so
2: burger.
1: Delicious.
2: I've just got to quickly do a brisket.
1: Yeah, brisket.
2: Is this a brisket burger?
1: Pork.
2: If you have just tuned in,
1: oh
2: we just learned.
1: It's like we've never eaten.
2: Get a better coffee burger are only available in tropical North Queensland.
3: Oh, my God. And, we went, oh God.
2: And their coffee was great the other morning, but they weren't
0: oh
2: open for
0: burger. Oh, my God. That burger looks unbelievable. It's like the biggest chunk of brisket I've ever seen.
1: Mm.
2: Oh, my God.
0: Is it a better coffee burger?
2: It's the best get a
3: You're
2: better
3: just
2: burger.
3: Dropping stuff all over yourself.
0: Yeah.
2: It's so good.
1: Okay. This is not fun for anyone that's not eating
2: no,
1: it.
2: No, sorry.
1: Yeah. Mm. Great
2: oh,
1: idea,
2: my God.
1: Though.
2: That's the best surprise I've ever been given on this show.
0: Ever.
2: Ever. Usually it's like a note that tells me to F off or something.
1: I'm going to have filthy.
0: They're not surprises.
2: You know, that's what they named you after. Yes.
1: Yeah.
2: Perfect.
1: I'm going to eat the filthy burger.
2: Okay. We'll eat. What's coming up next?
1: No idea. Just keep eating.
2: Okay, sorry.
1: It'll be something good, I promise.
2: Stay with us. Your chance to win a $5,000 family holiday.
4: 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I said.

0: Across Australia for your Tuesday arvo, it's Carrie Bickmore and Tommy Little. We are driving you home from Cairns this afternoon.
1: Beautiful tropical North Queensland. And can I just say, that was the best smash burger I've ever had. If you are up tropical North Queensland, go to Get a Better Coffee Burger. I think they're actually just called Get a Better, but then they have coffee and burger underneath it. And I just had a smash burger it was unbelievable.
2: I just had one of their basic burgers.
1: I don't know if it's called a basic burger.
2: An OG. And it was just every single bit about it I enjoyed.
1: Also, we're not being paid to say this.
2: I just want a nap.
1: I just need to hammer that home.
2: Yeah. Well, now.

0: Maserati. So if you know anyone that works at Maserati, tell them to reach out and they could make my dreams come true. Or if you happen to work at Lamborghini, or if you know someone at Ferrari. Anyway, Bickers, I was shopping the other day and I thought everybody knew this word to the point where I thought I must be stuffing it up.
1: Okay.
0: So I was in a shop. And we've mentioned enough brand names, so I'm not going to name this shop. But you could buy shoes that you put on your feet.
1: Universal. Were you at Universal?
0: No, I was at Foot Locker.
1: Okay.
0: Anyway.
2: Shoes that you put on your feet.
0: Yeah, because then I was going to say you could sneakers. Put them into a locker. Yeah. Anyway, I was in Foot Locker, and I had socks in my hand, a three-pack of socks, and I was like, oh, we're going to tropical North Queensland, one of the beautiful, most beautiful places in the country. I need some singlets. And I said to the bloke working there, I said, bro, do you have any singlets? And he honestly looked at my face like I'd said a word he'd never heard before. What? And I said, a singlet.
1: A singlet,
0: and yeah. He goes, singlet. And I said, yeah. And he looks
1: like
0: down at the three-pack.
1: The sleeves off.
0: He looked down at the three-pack of socks in my hand, and he goes, do you just want a single pair? And I said, No,
1: this is his misunderstanding.
0: And I said, no, a singlet. And he goes, like a single pair of socks. I said, no, for your top half.
1: And what did he say?
0: He goes, a T-shirt. And I said, no, bro, a singlet. And he goes, we only have track pants and shorts. And I said, no, for your top half. And he goes, a T-shirt. And I said,
2: I've had this exact conversation
0: bro,
2: before.
0: And I said, and about? I ended up saying, a T-shirt without sleeves, with no sleeves. And he goes, oh, no sleeves. He goes, no, we're coming into winter. Now, we've only got winter
1: Hold
0: stock.
1: On. That explains why they don't have some. That does not explain why he doesn't understand the word.
0: So singlet is a common word, right?
1: Absolutely.
2: I think I know. Was he British?
0: Oh.
1: What do they call it over there?
2: They call it a vest.
0: No. Because no, they call a vest a gilet.
2: What?
0: You know the puffer vests? They're called gilets. Look at our English friend.
2: No,
0: he taught me that.
2: They mean a singlet that you're wearing. They call that a vest.
0: That's a vest.
1: No, isn't that a woolen thing that's got a V at the front?
2: Yes, they're wrong.
1: What do they call that?
2: I don't know. Let's ask our British correspondent. Yeah.
3: What's the difference we're talking about?
1: What do you call a singlet that Tommy would wear to go running?
0: Yeah.
4: Like a V-neck. Yeah,
1: but do you call it a singlet?
4: No, I don't
1: UK?
4: Know. Like a, I don't know what we call it. No. I don't think we wear them.
0: Yes.
1: That's what's happening.
0: Yeah.
1: They don't wear them.
0: Yeah, why would you? They're like, English people are like, why would I get these arms
1: up
0: out?
1: Up next, I have discovered, actually, a list of things we've all been saying wrong for a very long time.
0: Ooh.
1: Can I tell you about it up next?
0: Please.
5: 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Yeah.

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1: Let's get the party started. See you at the bar, you was hardly talking. That's when I knew that your heart was scarring. Friends to lovers need a part to star in. Like, wait, babe, let me ask your pardon.

0: 5'9" brown eyes.
1: Carrie and Tommy for your Tuesday afternoon, driving you home from beautiful tropical North Queensland. We're in Cairns today.
2: Yeah, it is absolutely stunning. We're sweating up a storm and I love it.
3: I love it too.
2: I've got water in bits that I haven't felt. This is weird.
3: Oh, my jocks are a dam.
2: I meant my upper region.
3: Oh, your upper region.
2: I've got a waterfall happening. We saw some beautiful waterfalls the other day. I've now got one between
3: I've got a cascade down my breasticles, and I'm here for it because I just mentioned in preparation to come to this beautiful part of the world, I tried to buy a singlet, and I went to a footlocker, and we've just worked out the guy may have been English, and that may have been his problem. His problem. Maybe his major malfunction. Anyway, he didn't understand the word singlet.
2: And so I've said to you, I also saw something online the other day, a whole little list of names that we say every day for, like, they're for luxury brands and stuff, and that we all say wrong. So I thought I'd give you the list and you can have a crack and I'll tell you how they're meant to be said.
3: Okay.

0: wrong.
1: Damn it.
0: Sorry, sir. I'll have to ask you to leave the store. It's Hermes.
2: Hermes.
3: Didn't we say the same thing?
0: You said Er.
2: Oh, my God. Your paw is showing.
1: Oh, no.
2: Oh, my goodness.
1: Uh-oh.
0: What's the next
1: Star
0: one?
1: The Tirana. Givenchy.
0: Givenchy.
2: Oh, my God.
1: Oh, my God.
2: She's got him again. Got him a beauty.
1: Damn it. Fire up the Datsun.
0: Now, the next one, I remember you driving one of these and you couldn't say it at first, but you learnt.
1: I can say this because I was an ambassador for the company for 4 weeks, and it is a Porsche.
0: De Rossi. It is a Porsche. Mm. We all think it's Porsche. It's Porsche.
1: It's a Porsche.
0: And just to remind us, in this ambassadorial situation, you just got to rent a... No, sorry, you just got to borrow a Porsche.
1: I had a long-standing deal that was ready to be inked, and you insinuated on air that Porsches were driven by wankers, and they went, we don't need that type of stuff associated with our luxury car brand.
0: Is that actually true?
1: That is 100% true.
0: Did I lose you a Porsche deal?
1: You did. Well, I didn't have it anyway, but yes.
0: Would it have happened? Why do my words affect your words, though? You're your own person.
1: No, I'm not. When we were kidding.
0: All right, next
1: You're
0: one.
1: Making me read words out at the moment.
2: And then, your words, now read this.
1: Yeah, and then telling me they're wrong. And I just have to apologise.
0: All right, let's try this one.
1: I think it's Bulgari.
0: Nah, Bulgari.
1: Is it?
0: It's Bulgari.
1: See, sorry.
0: A lot harder. Try this one.
1: Oh, Tag Heuer.
0: Tag Heuer.
1: Is it?
0: Yeah.
1: Do you know my fact about Targ?
0: Mm.
1: It's Targ, isn't it?
0: Tag.
1: I think it's Targ.
2: Tag.
1: Tag. Okay, you're it. I got told, and if this is wrong, don't sue me. I don't think it's defamation. Anyway, you're a big company. You've got more than 50 people. You can't sue me.
2: Someone knows his defamation laws too well.
1: So I got told that they were suffering from poor sales, and rather than changing anything to their design, anything like that, they just doubled the price of their watches. And so it put them into a luxury watch category, and suddenly they were just appealing to a whole different market and making more money. Well done, Tag Heuer.
0: Final one before we go.
1: Oh, that's Chloe. That's a person's name.
0: No, it's not. It's Chloe. Go away.
1: Okay.
0: Chloe.
1: Okay.
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0: Driving you home from beautiful tropical North Queensland for your Tuesday arvo, it's Carrie and Tommy.
1: I tell you what, if you haven't been to tropical North Queensland, make sure you get there. Australia's Holiday Highway is the ultimate road trip adventure. You could go to Yeppoon. If you haven't been to Yeppoon, it's the heart of the Capricorn
2: Coast. It's also such a fun name to say. It's so memorable. The kids will love going, Mum, we're going to Yeppoon.
1: Yes. It's the gateway to the Southern Great Barrier Reef, one of the natural wonders of the world, and the kids will just remember Yeppoon.
2: You can stay in Ingenia Holiday Parks while you're here.
1: The
2: Ingenia Holidays Causeway Lake or Ingenia Holidays Kinga Beach Yeppoon. Even that's fun. Yeah. Let's go to Kinga Beach Yeppoon.
1: Yeah. Ingenia Holiday Parks, where we are broadcasting live from today for iconic Queensland stays along the Pacific Coastway with stays from the Great Barrier Reef to the Sunshine Coast. Still to come before 5 o'clock because we're going to put our music knowledge to the test up next. But then, before five, I have been lying to one of you and for the whole trip.
2: About what?
1: Well, you'll find out before five. Stay with us.
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0: Is it true that you voiced that, Carrie? Is that your singing voice there?
1: There? Yeah. Yes, it is. Would you like a bit of it live?
0: Oh, yeah.
1: Use your... What is it? What's the word?
2: Use your ears.
1: Use your ears for the music quiz.
0: You've got
1: Come
0: to make,
1: on now.
0: But you've got
1: Use
0: to make,
1: your...
0: You've got to make ears... rhyme with quiz, so okay. You've got to go ears.
1: Use your ears for the music quiz.
0: That's good.
1: Come on now. Okay, I'm going to quiz you today because I'm going to tell you about the Met Gala just after 5 o'clock, and I'm going to explain to you what Olivia Wilde has. She's been at the Met Gala red carpet, and she's talked about why she looks so freaky in a photo of hers that came out the other day. Did you see that photo where she looked like her eyes were popping out of her head?
0: I can't believe I'm saying this, but I've seen her response filmed by her brother.
1: You're going to
0: have
1: to
0: wait. But the rest of Australia hasn't, I reckon.
1: But right now, let's do the Met Gala music quiz. Question one. At the 2023 Met Gala, honouring Karl Lagerfeld, Doja Cat fully committed to the theme by dressing as Lagerfeld's pet. What animal was it?
0: Is it Lagerfeld or is it Field?
1: No, I think it's Feld.
0: Lagerfeld? What did he feel? Death, I think.
1: Lager.
0: Is he dead? Is Karl dead?
2: I don't know.
1: But he's, I think it's Lagerfeld. Yeah.
0: Okay.
1: What animal was it?
0: Did Doja Cat dress her? Didn't she go as a cat?
1: Yep.
2: Cool.
1: Very easy.
0: Well, the only reason I remember is because they tried to interview her and we played on this very show,
1: meow,
0: her answer, which she just meowed.
2: We actually have it here.
3: Okay, so tell me all about this.
4: Meow.
3: I mean, who is, wait, so who made
4: cute.
3: It?
4: Meow.
3: Wow.
1: Can I tell you what's wild about that is I remember us playing that and it feels like yesterday and that was 3 years ago.
0: That is wild. I also reckon she would have had huge regret over that.
1: No, I reckon she loved it. We're playing it again. That's all she wanted.
0: Don't you think that's one of those things where you're like, this is a great idea. I'll meow. And then the next day you'll be like, I didn't thank all the people who put in that hard work into my... down.
1: Oh, yes.
0: Like, people would have slaved for days and they're like, oh, my God, it's all worth it because Doja Cat is going to mention us.
2: Oh,
0: and then
2: yes.
0: You go, Tabitha, have a look at the screen. She's just meowing.
1: But I think that she's only on the screen because she's meowing, so they got more coverage.
0: Very interesting.
1: True.
0: I'll
1: okay,
0: take
1: question
0: it as a
1: two. Speaking of fashion, The Devil Wears Prada 2 has hit cinemas, breaking records for sales over the opening weekend.
0: Breaking what records?
1: Just records.
0: What, like the
2: maybe
0: most...
2: the first one.
0: Like, what do you mean, records? Like, the most... It's beaten out, like, Avatar is, like, the most highest-grossing film.
1: The two main...
0: Hang on, Carrie.
1: Actually, also, I saw another movie on the weekend, which I don't want to say I saw because I feel like it's contentious, but I heard that that had broken more records than Devil Wears Prada. So I'm
0: Hang
1: not sure
0: on.
1: What...
0: How many different records are there apart from just the highest-grossing?
1: Don't ask questions to a quiz you know I haven't written. What are the two main actresses starring in the film? Who are they? Bonus points to name their characters' names.
0: What are they? Who are they?
2: What record was it?
0: Carrie, this will shock you, and I'm ashamed to admit it. I haven't seen The Devil Wears Prada 1.
1: You don't have any idea who's in it. A very old, famous...
0: Meryl Streep.
1: Yes, fantastic actress.
0: Is that right?
1: Yes, ding.
0: Is she the devil?
1: And one of my...
0: Is there a devil in
1: yes.
0: it?
1: Yes. Well, no, it's not a devil. She's just, like, a bit of a... She comes around this one, but she's a bit of a meow.
0: Oh, wow.
1: That was better than meow. And Anne Hathaway was the other one.
0: Anne Hathaway.
1: All right. Okay. Now to the other end of fashion, from Met Gala to the other end of fashion. What? Macklemore and Ryan Lewis made thrift shopping cool again with their massive hit this.
0: I'm
1: gonna pop some
0: tags. I'm so sorry. I've got to disagree from the outset. Thrift shopping is cool, or op shopping, or whatever you want to call it, and I think that's the dorkiest thing associated with it.
1: That song?
0: Yeah. That
1: but
0: song didn't make anything
1: sort of
0: cooler.
1: I think it came back into, like, being around then. It's definitely had a resurgence.
2: Oh, yeah, but I think Tommy might be right in that I think Macklemore followed the
0: trend. Yeah, 100%.
2: Yeah.
0: And
2: anyway.
0: I think remember when you guys were going to surprise me with Macklemore because you thought I was his biggest fan? Thank God that didn't happen.
1: What's Macklemore's real name?
0: Ryan.
1: Benjamin.
0: Button.
1: And would you please welcome him here? He's here.
0: Oh, my God. I knew that's not true. We're at an Ingenia holiday park, but for a second.
1: He might like to come.
0: I'd say Mac or less if I had to.
1: Okay, finish the lyrics of this Lady Gaga banger.
0: Work it, baby. No, work it into a frenzy. And then you grab my hand and you grab my hand and you lead me to the pool. Out at the pool, I sit down and I start to do.
2: It's literally just what you can see
1: it's
2: in front of you, isn't it?
1: Just one sentence. Let's play it. Make it move that crazy.
0: I think mine was better.
1: Do you reckon?
0: That's how you do it, Macklemore.
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0: Around Australia, if you drive home this afternoon, it's Carrie Bickmore and Tommy Little from tropical North Queensland, guys.
1: I've been driving around with a pineapple in my lap just because it feels right and it feels good. And Bickers...
2: Does it feel good? Of all the fruits to have between your legs, I reckon a pineapple is the least comfortable.
0: What are you going with?
2: Banana, of course.
1: Okay. Sorry, I'm not having it between my legs. It's propped up in me a little
2: lap. But it's quite spiky. Yeah. A sudden little turn and, oh, take your eye out.
1: Well, when you drive... Take your eye out. Anyway, last night we were at the Yungaburra Hotel. A great pub. I love in tropical North Queensland, open air pubs.
2: Oh, it was so nice to sit outside.
1: Wasn't
2: we had a
1: it?
2: Pizza, we had a parma, we had, oh, it was all delicious.
1: Yes. And we got told about something, which I think I've been lied to about. We've got told about, of course, there was two members of our team who are rooting each other. That is producer Sammy and producer Zoe. Sammy, is that technically incorrect? We meant not to say that.
3: No. I think I just realised why I'm in the hot seat.
1: Well, you're in the hot seat because I think you've lied to me.
3: Oh, that's not what I thought I was in the hot seat for.
1: So,
3: we're sweet. Let's talk about it.
1: So, last night we got to discussing the details of what you'd done just before coming to the pub, and you had attempted to hold your breath underwater.
2: No, can we, before we get to the holding the breath underwater, you popped into your girlfriend's room. I don't know why you're not sharing one, but you got, that's like, would save the company.
3: We're professional.
2: On a night of accommodation. I think they'd rather save the money than worry about which room you're in, to be honest. But anyway, so you popped into your girlfriend's room to use her bath.
3: She had a spa bath. I only had a shower.
2: And then she walked in on you and you were in the bath with your bottom facing upwards.
1: No, this is not quite right. I think Sammy was actually out of the bath and then wanted to test how long he could hold his breath
3: None of you guys were there. I could just tell you
0: Thank
3: what
0: God.
3: Happened.
1: Okay.
3: I was in the bath just like a normal human being.
1: Yeah.
3: Butt on the ground, enjoying the... soap suds and the water.
2: Sitting in the bathtub.
3: Sitting in the bathtub, yeah.
2: Okay.
3: Well, neither of you guys said that, so I was just clearing that up. And then Zoe walked in. She knew I was having a... She let me in earlier and then
1: love
3: she had to go out
2: nice
3: and do some work.
1: You love a bath. Yeah.
3: I do. And I thought everyone had a bath except me. I had a different sort of room, so I just had...
1: Who cares?
3: Okay.
1: And then what happened?
3: And then we were having a nice little D&M. And
2: is that what you call it?
1: You're holding your breath.
3: No, we were having a pretty, like, heavy conversation about life and things like that. And we were running out of time because we had to get to the pub.
2: So you thought, I'll hold my breath and make time go fast.
3: I just said to

0: Oh, I've been in here for like 20 minutes and I haven't had anyone being able to time me to hold my breath. Can you do it? And she said, yes.
1: Why do you normally do it at home? Hold your breath.
0: No, I just haven't done it for ages and I wanted to see how long I can do it.
2: Yeah, I like this.
1: Okay.
2: Yeah.
1: So then you decided, because you really wanted to turn your girlfriend on, to roll over and stick your butt in the air. Why couldn't you have just slid down under the water and held your breath?
0: I think it's easier to hold your breath longer if you're facing down.
2: It's easier for you, but how do you think it is for Zoe looking into the eye of the storm?
0: She was having a whale of a time.
1: Exactly.
2: There's a Moby Dick joke, but I'm above it.
1: Okay, so then what's the issue about the lie?
2: So then, Sammy, you asked me to guess how long you held your breath
0: for. When you got to the pub.
2: Yeah.
0: It was a big talking point, and you guessed 1 minute and 18 seconds.
2: And how long was it?
0: It was exactly 1 minute and 18 seconds.
2: I just don't think...
1: Is that what happened?
0: Exactly.
2: I just don't think it was. So then, I think you've lied to me.
1: Is that because... No, but hold on. You do breath holds. Is that because that's roughly what you've held before or something?
2: No, I'm up for 3 minutes, please.
1: Are you?
2: Yeah.
1: Oh, my God.
0: God.
2: Well, no, it's fine. I don't have my ass out of the water, though. I think that might be holding Sammy back.
1: Do you think if he was... What were you going to say then?
2: Nothing.
1: I'm intrigued.
2: Nothing. Nothing at all. Nothing at all, Carrie.
1: About
2: anyway,
1: your breath-holding capability.
2: Anyway, you said it was a minute and 18 seconds.
0: And you said it so calmly. You just rocked up and said, a minute 18. And I was stunned because I thought someone must have told you because that was exactly what happened. Weird. And you did it so casually and I was like, Zoe told you. But then you looked at me like I had set you up.
2: Yeah.
0: But I thought you had set me up. It was like that Spider-Man meme where they're all looking at each other with guns.
2: And it wasn't it?
0: Who done it?
2: And then it went on for a while.
0: Yeah, and we never got to the
1: bottom
0: of it.
1: Breaks going on for a while?
2: Yeah.
1: What's the point of it?
2: Someone told me.
1: That what?
2: That, like, before Sammy got there, someone told me exactly how long.
0: Oh, you lied! So we did get to the bottom of it, literally.
2: the open-air bottom out of the water of it.
3: Turn it up.
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5: Hi, it's Vanessa Gibson with a sports flash for PowerCorp, powering what matters to you, essential as. Carlton is set to be fined $75,000 over its handling of the Elijah Holland situation, which saw him play while suffering from a mental health episode last month. The AFL is expected to make it mandatory for every club to employ a full-time psychiatrist. Hawks co-captain James Sicily has been cleared to play Fremantle on Thursday night after overcoming an ankle issue, with veteran Jack Gunston also set to travel to Perth. And the Brisbane Lions say they've moved on from the drama around the leaked whiteboard from last weekend. Dane Zorko says it's regrettable that it was made public, but they're now fully focused on Friday night against Carlton.
6: I understand what was on the board, but there's nothing there derogatory or untowards to any people. Yeah, it is what it is. It's done now. We've moved past that issue.
5: The Lions say they'll frost the glass inside their training base to help maintain privacy. And that's the latest in sport for PowerCorp.
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20: Mix FM weather. A low of 9 degrees overnight, a sheep graziers warning for the southwest, and a strong wind warning for the west coast. Tomorrow, cloudy, a very high chance of showers, possible small hail at night, and winds up to 30 k's. Thursday, showers, cloudy, 13. Friday, showers easing, 15. And Saturday, a possible shower, 16. Tomorrow's top temps for Colac, Camperdown and Cobden 17, Apollo Bay and the Coast 18.
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20: Right now it's 14 degrees.
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25: Da, da, da, da, da. It's the one and only
26: Carrie Bickmore.
27: And Tommy Little.
26: This is Carrie and Tommy.
28: Yeah, that is where you're at for your Tuesday afternoon. We are in beautiful tropical North Queensland, the Savo.
2: Yes, and we are on... We're on dry land, and it's wonderful and stunning here. But Pickers, have you heard about the cruise ship? This is nowhere near Australia.
1: Oh,
2: don't
1: my God, I saw this. This made me feel ill.
2: I've never heard of this before. So they're trying to board... They're trying to dock at the moment, and it is MV Hondius near Cape Verde.
1: Honduras?
2: Or? So on the other side of the world. No, MV Hondius
1: is the name of the ship.
2: Yes.
1: See, and I was anti-cruise ships, and then I went on one. I actually loved it.
2: They're pretty good.
1: I loved it. The kids loved it, and I was like, until I heard this, and this is why I get antsy about cruise ships.
2: Well, there's been an outbreak of something that I had never heard of before, and it is a rodent-borne disease called hantavirus.
1: Oh.
2: Have you heard of this, Peter?
1: I'd never, ever heard of it, and it's carried around by rodents on the ship by either their pee, their poo, they're meeting something.
2: Or they can bite you.
1: Or it can
2: be airborne. Sorry, if they've got a lot of fecal matter around and you've been breathing it in. Anyway,
0: so if you breathe in the dust.
1: Yeah, and then it makes you get nausea, vomiting, headaches, diarrhea, but and like severe to the point, like I think some of the people had to go, they literally went to the hospital on the ship and then suddenly they were dead.
2: Yeah, three people have already died on the ship and they're struggling to get a dock. Now, producer Kieran with his hand up.
1: Struggling to dock because no place wants to take.
2: Kate Verde said, no, you've all got you've all got rodent-borne hunter virus. Yes,
3: Kieran. I've got a stat about cruise ships for you.
1: Yeah.
3: If they're handing out free ice creams, it's because they've had to clear the freezer because someone has died and the body's in there.
1: No. That

0: not true. You've made that up.
1: That's true.
2: Got to store it somewhere.
0: But there'd be a much higher ratio of deaths on cruise ships because of ages, surely.
3: It's like how warm bowls is the deadliest sport.
0: Yes.
3: Yes, very true. But I didn't know this because this is the first I've ever heard of the rodent-borne hunter virus. Hmm. Did you know, and it's a very sad story, but Gene Hackman and his wife died of hunter virus.
0: Oh, so this is not a new virus.
3: And then a week later he died.
0: Recently or a while ago?
3: This was last year.
0: Oh, gee.
3: So anyway,
0: I didn't know that's how. That's horrible.
3: If ever anyone asks you,
0: so it goes from human to human as well, clearly.
3: Yes.
0: Or unless they got it from the same rodent.
3: It's got to jump and then human to human. Okay. I think. Sorry, I don't know. I'm not a medical expert, and I know you're shocked to hear that.
2: That's what people tune in for.
3: But don't breathe in poo dust is the lesson we're taking away here. I've always said it, and kids, if you're listening, I've never thought about it more strongly than I do now. If anyone asks you, do you want to breathe in some poo dust, just say no. Look them dead in the eye and say no thanks. There could be rodent-borne hunter virus in that.
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0: across Australia for your Tuesday arvo. It's Carrie Bickmore and Tommy Little live from tropical North Queensland. We're in Cairns.
1: It is time, though, for...
2: It's time for Bickmore's Bits.
1: Here we go now. I always forget it says what it's time for, like it says it's time for.
3: But sometimes I think much like the hands of time on a watch, there are two, and so I like to hear it twice. It's time for and it's time for, just to let you know.
1: So I'm going to give you a little rundown of the Met Gala. A lot has happened. This year's theme was costume art. So everyone was wearing things that were a little bit sort of outside a normal dress. So the Kardashians. Yes, but like the Kardashians and the Jenners and Gigi, they all rocked up. I'll give you a picture of it. I'll get to that in a minute, actually, because I can't show you everything on my phone that I want to show you at once. First of all, I just got to show you Katy Perry. What she's wearing.
3: She is dressed for a fencing thing.
1: And she's opened her little face of metal.
3: Oh, she's got a metal face that just shuts and covers her face. Do you think she put that there or that was requested by others?
1: I think she regrets it.
3: Oh. That would be great if you wanted to.
0: The Met Gala is costume art essentially every year. So this year they've just decided... free reign, do whatever you want.
1: Because it was like metallic one year.
3: It's like if someone had a Halloween party and they said, hey, the theme is Halloween.
0: Yeah, that's exactly it, yeah.
1: Okay, have a look here at what... So that's Kim Kardashian. How would you describe that? Madonna-esque, do you think?
3: Yeah, she's got cone titties.
1: Yeah, and she's got the metallic top on with not much happening down the bottom. What are we giving that out of 10? We're not rating women, are we? That's a bad idea. Costume-wise.
3: I'm not comfortable with it. Women are all beautiful, regardless.
1: What about this one? Kylie Jenner. How would you describe that?
3: Well, she honestly looks nude.
1: Yes, she does look nude.
3: Is that on purpose?
1: With the nipples, yes. She's wearing what it would look like if you'd come home from a ball and you were having your dress taken off to reveal your bodice underneath, but she's got the dress half rolled down.
3: What's bodice mean?
1: Something that's uncomfortable is what it means.
3: Carrie,

0: Just checking.
1: Yeah.
0: You are an excellent broadcaster, but are we just describing what people are wearing now?
1: Do you know every year when we do this break, I think, why are we describing the costumes at Met Gala when no one can see them? Hopefully by now some people have seen them. I've been saving the best for last, so here's your girl.
0: Some people have seen them.
1: Here's your girl.
2: Carrie,
1: Madonna's not on here.
2: Carrie, do we care?
1: Oh, no, there's Madonna. There's your favourite. Look at her.
3: What's Madonna doing? Is she under a bed again?
0: It looks like poor Madonna. She's just tried to die peacefully in a coffin, and it looks like they've plucked her out at the last minute. And she looks like she's attending her own funeral.
1: Dish on our Madge.
0: I'm not, but she does look like she's attending a funeral. She's dressed head to toe in black, and I believe she's got a pirate ship on her head.
1: As you do.
0: I think she does.
1: How would you like to be buried with a pirate ship on your head?
0: No, I want to be exploded.
1: Do you?
3: Yeah, in a firework.
0: No, I don't want to be in a firework.
3: Oh, why not?
0: So in a firework was the initial thing, and then I thought, that's no fun because you can't tell the difference between that and a normal firework. So I would like a big firework to be stuck up me, and then I shoot up into the sky.
1: And bits of you come over all of us.
0: And then you get to, as you're looking up in the sky, thinking, what a great celebration of life, just some innards fall down.
3: Oh, my God.
1: Be little bits. Okay, I've got to get back to the Met Gala. I've got to tell you two things.
0: God.
1: There was a big disappointment that because Zoe Kravitz went, that her and Harry didn't debut their relationship on the red carpet because they're engaged, and everyone's like, would have been perfect timing. But also, Blake Lively was there, which is an interesting move, because also today for Blake Lively, she has settled her defamation case.
3: Oh, with Justin Baldoni.
1: Justin Baldoni. So.
3: How much did she settle for?
1: They didn't disclose the amount they settled for. I don't know where my piece of paper is.
3: We're not disclosing any information for the story.
1: Anyway, they were due to go to court in 2 weeks, and they've decided to settle out of court. So
0: this is
1: good job, Carrie.
0: I didn't. Carrie, you never cease to amaze me.
3: Which is better, Little Bits, where you get covered in Tommy's body parts, or Big Maw's Bits, where you get half of the story?
0: I reckon there's people listening right now that are like, I'd rather have innards fall on me than this radio to continue at this moment.
1: Well, I'm going to put it out of its misery.
4: Hey, how you doing? Carrie and Tommy will be right back after this.
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0: and Tommy are about to go back to back to back to back to back.
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2: Sukin, skincare that doesn't cost the earth.
3: I can't believe I'm bringing you this news. Do you remember when I told you that the Pussycat Dolls were touring and it was going gangbusters? And you said, no, it's not. And then you looked up the ticket sales.
4: Yes.
3: And you discovered a lead trio has now cancelled their entire North American leg. They said they've taken an honest look at themselves and realised that the market there isn't going the way they thought it was. So they've cancelled it. But they said that the UK and Europe, people are loving it there, so they're going to keep doing that leg of the tour.
4: When's that one top one over, you reckon? Are they
3: Where are
4: really
3: they now,
4: hoping?
3: UK or Europe?
5: They haven't started.
3: Oh.
4: But it's only kind of weeks away. From memory, it was like June 12th or something.
3: How have you remembered the dates for the Pussycat Dolls tour?
4: If there's one thing I remember,

0: For your drive home this afternoon, it is Carrie Bickmore and Tommy Little. We are live from tropical North Queensland. We're in Cairns, the Savo guys.
1: Yes, this morning, though, we got up at the crack of dawn
2: for
1: something special. We were going to go hot air ballooning. Now, I thought I was going to be scared because I have an enormous fear of heights, and it was one of the most peaceful things I've ever done. It was absolutely stunning. It was funny getting there because I was driving with one of our producers, Sarah, and she's never been hot air ballooning before. And she said, "How do you get in there? I've heard that you have to run along as the basket takes off, and then jump in." And I said, "No, honey, they put you in, and then you float up." But we're all just giddy with excitement, right?
2: Now, before we get into it, should we give the wonderful folks that we went hot air ballooning with a quick mention?
0: Yes, hot air balloon. Cairns at hotair.com.au/cairns, or find them on Instagram at hotairballooncairns.
2: And they were exceptional.
0: They were wonderful.
1: And speaking of hot air, so when we first got there, I saw you run off and I was like, we've been given a safety briefing and there was very strict rules about what you could do.

0: And suddenly you were squatting in a field and I had no sense of what was happening. Now I realise, and you can go check this out on our socials, you were doing all manner of different positions while Jesse filmed you so that you could get the fart to look like it was blowing the hot air that goes up into the balloon out of your bottom.
1: Yeah, I was bending over, and because the baskets were on the side when they started, so they shoot the jet out at a horizontal line. And so I was bending over and Jesse was lining my bum up just perfectly. So it looked like, and this is mature and I know it, a jet flame was coming out my pooper.
2: It's like the equivalent of that photo that people do in Paris with the Eiffel Tower.
0: Yes, and they
2: put their finger on the top. It was just really important
0: stuff. I was mocking it, and then I said, hold on, I want to go too. But then the balloon was upwards. So then I did a handstand, split my legs, and looked like it was coming through the middle.
1: Yes.
0: It was so fun.
2: And Carrie Thomas, you're on the socials.
0: So we're getting up into the air, and then one of my favourite things happened. So I haven't had the pleasure of being with you more recently at your shows, where afterwards you're taking people into the toilets to read them poetry.
1: Burnous poem.
0: And then I realised you'd written some more poetry and I haven't seen you for a while and I thought I haven't heard any of your poems for a while. So I asked the basket of people for their silence for a moment and said that you had some poetry you'd like to read to them. Now, some of them were from international countries and they were looking like, wait till it started, and they were really like, what the hell is happening? Mm. Others were Australians that were equally confused and like, you're really ruining our moment.
1: But at least I started on a light poem.
0: So I thought it'd be something romantic because we're all up in a hot air balloon, you know, all the feels
2: sunrise.
0: Of feeling. Nope, your first poem was about capitalism and it was so long, I mean so long, that if we played it now, the show would be over. So we've sped it up for you.
1: Carrie, yes? You've got to give it its actual name. It's called Capitalism Comes for Everyone.
0: Enjoy, everybody. This man over here has some poetry he'd like to read you all. He's feeling very vulnerable about it.
3: Here's a very short poem called Capitalism Comes for Everyone. She sells seashells by seashells. Capitalism comes for everyone.
0: Well done.
3: Thank you.
0: Okay, to be fair, I thought we were going to play a bit more of that.
2: Thank God we didn't.
0: No, it was actually a really good poem. It was so weird.
1: I can give you a brief overview. Okay. Actually, I've got it in my phone.
0: Oh, my God, do you not read it? No one wants it.
1: Just some of it. Anyway, she goes on to sell seashells. At other places, she gets a shack at the foreshore. She then gets a shopfront on the main street.
0: We said don't read it.
1: And then I'm not.
0: Don't read it.
1: These are just the bullet points.
2: This is a Cliff Notes.
0: Pick poems you can read because you could not say seashells over and over again.
1: It's a tongue twister, and I'll be honest, I hadn't read it out loud before.
0: So then we think, oh, that's over. We give an applause, and everyone turns around to go back and enjoy their moment.
1: I had more.
0: And then Tommy goes, no, I've got more.
3: This one's a much shorter one.
0: Sorry, he's just got one more.
3: It's just
0: sorry,
3: one more.
0: Everybody.
3: This one's a much shorter one. It's called Communism Comes for Everyone. She gives away seashells at the seashore, but it's just one per person. They can have no more. The end. Thank you.
1: I struggled to even say that one.
0: Everyone's like, anyway.
1: Keep in mind, half of the only 12-person strong audience, English was their second language.
0: Okay, so by then, the beautiful pilot, because they are a pilot, had been letting us go quite low because you were obviously doing your very long poem, but we needed to go back up again, which involved using the burner, right?
1: Yes.
0: And he was so bored of your poetry. When you went to start your third poem, he decided this was his way of shutting you up.
3: Here is the poem that's closest to my heart. When I was a young boy, just the age of six. Thank you.
1: Yep. No, I never did get to...
0: That just went over. That went on and on and on.
2: Neil was a godsend.
1: Can I just say, so the people were so confused who we were with. They first... Our beautiful host, Mike, he told them that I was famous, and he said, in other countries, they have Tom Cruise, they have Brad Pitt, and then he pointed to me and he said, we have Tommy Little. And they looked at me and were like, geez, it's dropped off a cliff when you get to Australia. And then one of them wanted a photo with me afterwards, and she said, not that you're cute or, wow, you're funny. She said, you're so... interesting.
0: Well, she had just sat through a poem about capitalism and then one about communism.
1: It comes for everyone.
0: Anyway, one of the things that I overheard was you talking to a woman that was talking about how she'd been in

0: hot air balloon when a proposal happened before.
1: Yes.
0: And I thought, what a beautiful spot. There would be proposals up there every day,
1: well,
0: surely.
1: I was literally just asking her, has she ever been in one before? And she said, the last one, yes, someone did pop the question. And much like today, there were other people in the balloon. Mm. And I said, please tell me. They said no. And her face went wide. And I went, oh, my gosh. And she said, the woman, after the guy was down on one knee in the basket, looking over a beautiful sunrise, she said, let me think about it.
0: Ouch.
1: And I said, how was the rest of the balloon ride? She said they didn't speak. And then they went on a shared bus to get back to the cars and didn't speak.
0: Okay, so here's what I'm going to say. I think after a certain number of years together, if your partner says he wants to take you on a balloon ride, you need to know what your answer is going to be, because that is, there is a 50-50 chance a proposal may happen up there.
1: Here's,
2: and the other half is poetry. Say no to both.
1: In 13 10 60, I would love to know, and particularly if you're one of the people that said no,
2: yeah.
1: I want to know, have you witnessed someone saying no to a proposal? And better yet, if you were part of it, give us a call, 13 10 60.
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0: you drive home the Savo. It's Carrie Bickmore and Tommy Little doing it live from tropical North Queensland, the Savo. We are in Cairns.
1: Yes, and get involved on 131060. If you've ever seen someone say no to the question, will you marry me, in public, or if you've ever said no yourself, we'd love to hear your story, because we went

0: hot air ballooning, got to chatting to one of the beautiful people with us, and they said last time they went hot air ballooning, someone proposed in the basket, and the response from the, well, what they hoped was going to be the bride-to-be was, I'll have to think about
1: it. Oh, that's, I mean, I guess.
0: Which is a hard no,
1: but
0: you're in public.
1: It's also a pretty tough place to ask, because there's nowhere she can go. She's then stuck with him for the rest
0: but
1: of the
0: But I guess you don't think she's going to say no.
1: I reckon, I don't know.
0: Have we talked about on this show before when they do it on...
2: Ellen.
0: Ellen used to do
2: it.
0: So Ellen DeGeneres, with her show, they often used to have marriage proposals. And I reckon if you were watching in real time, you might not even notice when this happened. But sometimes, and it's happened more than once, the person would say no. But the producer on that show was so good that someone would bend down in the audience, take a knee, and they'd look up. And if the producers even saw
1: hesitation,
0: the woman start to shake her head no, what they did is they got Ellen's DJ to crank the music, and then Ellen started dancing.
1: And everyone just thought it was a yes.
0: And then everyone else got up in the crowd and were all dancing, and then they go to a commercial break.
1: Oh my
0: God. All it looked like was a man's got down on one knee, and that has made all the crowd dance, and everyone in the whole room, except for one man who's crying, is dancing their heart out.
1: I wonder if that's what happened, what Dustin saw. Dustin, what did you witness?
3: Yeah, so it was actually funny the one you put it. I was up in a balloon ride about 2.5 years ago now, and I seen there was like a group ride, and this bloke, he's proposed to his Sheila, and she just started crying. It was the first proposal I've ever seen. I was like, we're all getting excited, like, oh my God, like, congratulations sort of thing. And then she's just started shaking her head, like, no, I can't marry you. We're all like, we were as taken back as the bloke.
1: The guy.
3: We're like, oh, yeah. And
0: Dustin, was this in your balloon or was this in another balloon?
3: This was, so I was, we were there on like a group ride thing. There was like probably six of us in the balloon, including the pilot.
1: And then what happens after that?
3: She said no and said that there's somebody else that she's been seeing, and he... He threw the ring over the balcony.
1: Oh, my God.
3: He gave her the silent treatment the whole ride back. There was a big spat when we landed. We were all, I just wanted to get down. I was like, well, I don't feel comfortable being like, oh, it was such an awkward situation to be in. It was an emotional roller coaster, you know. We were all so excited to see a, like, to see a proposal.
0: And Dustin, wasn't that like wonderful to witness? Like, it's bad for them, but didn't you essentially get front row tickets for the Jerry Springer Show live? Like, isn't that great stuff?
3: It was, I mean, yeah, it was great, but at the time I just felt so bad for both of them. I was like, I don't know.
0: Yeah, but you would have got over that pretty quick and thought, this is excellent. Like, I like to think that if you could buy it as an extra for your hot air balloon ride, most people would purchase that as the experience.
3: Yeah, for sure.
0: Yeah, good on you, Dustin. Good on you. Thank you very much.
1: What about Sarah? Hey, Sarah.
4: Hi, how you going?
1: We're talking about when someone declined a proposal. What did you see?
4: Well, mine's a bit different. I was the idiot who said yes because we're in a hot air balloon and didn't really want to marry him.
0: Oh, Sarah, talk to us. So what happened?
4: So I had been with him a long time, but I had clearly said, we haven't lived together. Don't you ever propose before we've lived together, because I don't want to, you know, we need to do that. We need to cross that, you know, step. And then it was a Kentucky trip. So it wasn't weird that we're going on a hot air balloon. Most people were, but I really didn't expect it because I had said that. And then when he proposed, there were other people even from the same trip, and I was just put on the spot and I said yes.
1: And then what happened?
4: I married him.
1: Oh, so you didn't take it back or anything?
4: No, Sarah, I didn't. I felt sick and I acted out that night and I wrote myself off and everything about me was like, that was the wrong thing to do, but I'm an idiot. And I then married him, but now we're divorced, so all is good.
0: Sarah, how long were you married before you got divorced, Sarah?
4: Oh, a couple of years, but altogether, we were together about 12 years, but not, you know, not always on solid ground, if you'll forgive the pun.
0: Yes. Sarah, do you think, in hindsight, do you think getting proposed to on a Kentucky trip is a red flag?
4: Yeah, you know, there were a few red flags. That was definitely one that I missed.
1: Not listening to your requests is high up there, I reckon,
4: right,
1: Sarah.
4: Yeah, that's true, actually. I probably should have just said, no, you don't know how to listen. This is doomed, but I did.
0: But, Sarah, you're out now. Have you found someone new?
4: Yes, and this person proposed in a regular way, and we already had kids, and I knew it was all good.
0: Happy ending, Sarah. Congratulations. Thank you so much for getting involved.
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3: Hi, it's Vanessa Gibson with a sports flash for Powercore, powering what matters to you, essential as. The AFL has fined Carlton $75,000 over its handling of the Elijah Hollands situation last month. Hollands played out the match against Collingwood while suffering a mental health episode, with the 24-year-old hospitalised 5 days later. AFL CEO Andrew Dillon says the game was brought into disrepute by Carlton's failure to remove him from play, and lessons have been learned.
4: And the incident has highlighted something important for our game. Whilst our physical injury protocols are strong and well understood, mental health presentations can be variable and are complex.
3: The fine will be paid to the AFL's mental health charity Headspace. And Hawks coach Sam Mitchell says James Sicily is expected to play on Thursday night against Fremantle. He was in some doubt after rolling his ankle in the draw with Collingwood. And that's the latest in sport for Powercore, working in all conditions to keep your power connected, essential as.
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17: A low of 9 degrees overnight. A sheep graziers warning for the southwest and a strong wind warning for the west coast. Tomorrow, cloudy, a very high chance of showers. Possible small hail at night and winds up to 30 k's. Thursday, showers, cloudy 13. Friday, showers easing 15. And Saturday, a possible shower 16. Tomorrow's top temps for Colac, Camperdown and Cobden 17, Apollo Bay and the coast 18.
14: Sunny skies or stormy weather. 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
17: Right now it's 14 degrees.
18: Wind down for the day with Fifi, Feather, Nick.
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0: Yeah. Hey, it's Taylor Swift.
1: Fifi, Fev, and Nick.
0: Fifi, Fev, and Nick.
2: Wow. Pretty awesome, I think.
3: I'm with the show.
4: It's Fifi, Fev, and Nick's happy hour.
5: Tuesday, look at you three back in working hard. Fifi, Fev, and Nick, good evening, guys.
6: Yes, good evening. Happy hour. I hope it stays happy. I feel like I'm going to talk about something soon that's going to get either rile people up or people look at me the wrong way.
7: What have you done?
6: No, I haven't done anything. I just have an opinion.
5: Bring it on. We love opinions here on the show, Fee. Someone else we love is Kate Langbrook. She's going to be joining us later
6: so
5: this
6: much
5: hour.
6: Fun.
5: She loves a conspiracy as well, which we should get down and dirty
7: up
5: with her. Yeah, let's go with Kate Langbrook later this happy hour. Plus, Fev, something at home is happening. It's costing you a lot of money.
7: It is, and I'm confused and I don't understand.
5: All right, it's happening all across Australia. We'll find out what that is later this happy hour. But, Fee, what happened to you? Let's find out after this. Mix FM.

0: Here it is, Phoebe Feverny.
1: I want to start by saying a big shout out to anyone listening to us called Karen, because I love your name and I think it's very unfortunate that it's become a thing.
2: Yeah, my mum hates it.
1: I know, it's not fair to your mum, Kazza. Like,
2: well, it fits.
1: Because Karen isn't, everyone just says, if anyone's a complaining woman, they become a Karen.
2: Mm-hmm.
1: And you hear about Karen behaviour.
2: Mm-hmm.
1: And I very nearly fell into this kind of behaviour on the weekend. And I'm interested in your opinion of what I got Karen-y about. But also, anyone who has had a Karen moment, please share your stories. And

0: I'm starting to think maybe I should have said something because I'm trying to set an example for my kids. Mm-hmm. So we had a little staycation in the city over the weekend, went to a beautiful hotel, and we were having breakfast in the morning. And we were sitting in a club lounge area. Mm-hmm. There weren't many people. So it was like, and they had some lovely jazz music on. They've got the TV screens where you can, they don't have the TV up, but where you can see news headlines. Because a lot of, I think, business people wake up first thing in the morning at a hotel.
1: Has a text.
0: They want to see what news is breaking. So we're just sitting there. I'm getting the girls some yoga and some fresh fruit and listening to the jazz music. And then at the table next to us, the couple weren't talking. They were both on their devices, their phones, and decided to watch shows.
2: No headphones?
0: No headphones. Oh, no. As loud as anything. One of them, I think, was a sports game. So it was just this cheering.
1: Yep.
0: And it was funny because I was looking at the table behind me, and I'm looking at him, and he sort of looked at me with a bit of a look. Yep. And I'm like, yep.
2: And why is that bloke looking at you? Why isn't he sort of? Well, shame on him.
0: I said to the girls, because I wanted to teach them, I said, girls, just so you know, and because I talked to them about devices at the table and just try to be engaged and talk to who you're with and let's not be on phones or iPads. And then I said, now, this is, you never do this in public. You never, while people are enjoying their breakfast in a communal area that is absolutely not on have those shows on. And I said it loud enough that Trix was like, Mum, can you keep it down? Like, they're going to hear what you're saying. And I said, I hope they hear what I'm saying. Because they obviously, their parents didn't teach them manners. The manners is, don't ruin everyone's breakfast with your shows over there that we don't want to hear. I couldn't hear the nice jazz music. I couldn't hear the conversation I was having with my kids.
2: I feel the only Karen-y bit here is the passag, you know, a bit of passive aggressive versus what I would have done. Hey! You're not animals. Turn it down.
1: But play devil's advocate, if they were both talking to each other really loud,
0: that's fine.
1: What's the difference then?
0: Because there's something about the noise of a device.
1: Yeah, it's annoying. I totally agree.
0: Whereas here, a conversation, that's not as grating on your ears as, because I can't hear what the people are saying on their devices or whatever they're listening to.
2: It's just a
0: hissing, crackling noise.
2: Yeah.
0: See, I thought, I nearly went up to them and said, excuse me, do you mind turning your devices off?
2: Should have called me in.
0: And then I thought, but is that a Karen? would people go, oh, look at the Karen? And
2: not at all.
1: They would have been angry. Cody just would have gone up, got their phone, and put it in the orange juice machine, and dropped it, wouldn't you?
2: I'd absolutely have a word.
0: You would have.
2: You just can't do that. You're in a society. What are you doing?
0: That's what I see. Times I just need you around me. I need you to sort that because I don't like the confrontation.
2: Yeah. Whereas it's my favourite.
0: Yeah.
2: Because I'd hope someone would do that to me.
0: Well, that's what I thought. I thought need to know, and then I thought maybe they were never told. And
1: they just don't care.
2: They're just rude.
1: They don't care.
0: No, they're not aware.
1: I would have got Daisy just to kick off, just scream, start singing K-pop, Demon Hunters and Cat's Eye, and then they would have got annoyed and you go, well, how's it feel? Well, we can hear is your devices, so I got my kids to speak a bit louder. Literally.
2: Mm.
0: Yes, Dange?
3: A lady called Karen called through and was upset about the segment being a bit of a Karen.
1: So she's had a Karen.
0: And I agree with her. I actually do. I know that the irony that I'm talking about Karen behaviour, but I'm also feeling bad for Karens that they even have their name.
2: Move there is you're getting annoyed by the people on their phone, so you ask to speak to a manager. That is a Karen move.
0: Do you think that's a Karen? Because I thought it would be a Karen move to say, excuse me, turn your devices down.
1: That would be too, yeah.
0: Yeah, I think I would have been labelled.
2: Again, the mistake you're making is, excuse me, there's no need for that.
0: Does Karen want to come on and have a chat? Oh, no, she was really angry. Okay.
3: She hung up.
0: Oh, I'm sorry, Karen.
4: Should we change it? Have you been a Fifi or are we sticking with Karen?
1: No, don't.
0: There's actually, the angry Karen, go and look up my name. You'd be much happier with yours.
1: Karen, yeah.
0: You don't want to be a Fifi.

0: Happy Tuesday. How good's this? Fifi Fevenick driving you home.
1: I really do feel for, we had an angry Karen ring up before, and I don't, it's not fair. You go your whole life being Karen, and then suddenly it's a term. And newspapers use it now too. Mm-hmm. Like, you can see a headline and it's like, a Karen has, you know, kicked off. It's like, no, that's not a thing.
2: And the men try to do it with a man's name. What was a man's name again?
3: Kevin.
2: It just hasn't worked.
1: I missed the Kevin movement. But anyway, I nearly engaged in some behaviour on the week and I had to stop myself. But I was having breakfast at a hotel and the table next to us, the couple were watching, one was watching a sports game and the other one was watching, I don't know, some show on their devices, full volume, no headphones, no AirPods, and everyone had to listen to this just awful screeching from these phones.
2: If you were my mum and I was sitting at the table, if I was tricks or days and you went off, I would have been that proud of you.
1: Well, I was doing at the top of my, not the top of my voice, but very loudly, I was saying, girls, please never do that. That is really impolite. I'm hope I'm teaching you manners. And the man at the next table was laughing because he could hear what I was saying.
2: But they couldn't because they had
1: their devices were so loud. But I was like, do I go up and say, excuse me, can you please turn that down or off? But I actually thought that's actually helping them because people will be hating them at hotels. Yeah. And maybe that is doing them a service to say, by the way, that's really antisocial behaviour. Anyway, I didn't do it, but I do love to hear about people who have the confidence to have these confrontations. Amy, have you had a Karen moment?
4: Well, I almost had a Karen moment. I was at the doctor's the other week in the waiting room and this young guy like flung in the door and then announced he was here for his appointment and then sort of flung over to his seat and dramatically sat down and pulled out his phone and listened to like his phone really loudly. And no headphones, no nothing. And I kept looking over and thinking, oh, my God. And I did what you did.

0: and didn't really confront them because I felt like I was going to be the one being judged if I had said something.
1: Yes. So did you do some tutting? I love a tut.
0: I did some eye rolling and like looking at the receptionist and they didn't say anything.
2: He's good at that.
0: He was just so oblivious.
1: Yeah, looking for other people to go, are we all on the same page?
2: You go.
3: But again, I think, Amy, the difference there, you're in a doctor's office. This guy's coming in and announced, I'm here, and then flung himself down and starts watching the phone full volume. You're dealing with a mental. Whereas, Fee, these people are in the breakfast buffet at a nice hotel. They're just rude. But out in, you could have someone playing the phone full volume on a train, and I'm like, you're a fan of the glass Barbie.
2: Next hit.
3: I don't think me teaching you, you know, about how society should work is really going to change what's happening here. You know what I mean? This guy sounds nuts at the
2: doctors. I'd love Nick to have a GoPro on for a week when he leaves here just to see what he gets up to.
1: I'd love to see your daily altercations.
3: There's not that many altercations.
2: Mm. None? Just on the bike ride home.
3: Heaps of those. Yeah.
2: No, there's not many.
3: Get off your phone while you're driving.
2: Just change your mind.
1: Thank you for that. Amy, so Chantel.
4: How are you?
1: Good. Have you had a Karen moment?
4: Yes, I did, actually. I went up to a local football match to watch my nephews play, and there was quite a group of young teens, though I would say were reserves players.
1: Mm-hmm.
4: And the language that was coming out of those boys was absolutely atrocious, and I was there with my three children.
1: Mm-hmm.
4: So I actually went up to this group of teens and I told them that it's fine to cheer on your team, but language was actually quite inappropriate.

0: They're not in the seniors.
1: Yeah.
2: They did their own swear jar.
1: Yeah.
2: I love it.
1: But you can see how they get carried away. Yeah. And then someone saying, hey, there's kids and the elderly. You go, yeah.
2: Maria, what did you do?
3: Oh, my gosh. Don't get me started with this current issue. It's used to be disrespectful and not show responsibility on your own job. So I went to a fast food place, made an order, and the order was completely wrong. So I went back and asked him to change it, and this guy says, okay, Karen.
2: No! Oh. No, Maria, that makes me, that my blood's boiling. Just
3: absolutely.
2: You're right. You're just pointing out something incorrect, and then you get this,
0: what would you do, Nick?
2: Is it a slur?
0: What would you do, Nick?
1: There?
0: Mm.
1: It wouldn't be great. Are my kids with me?
3: No, but it's just ridiculous, don't you reckon?
2: Yeah, that's it.
0: 100%.
2: And I agree.
1: They get to fob off bad work and just say, oh, you're a Karen.
0: Yeah.
1: It's like, no, you're bad at your job. We've got to figure out a name for that.
2: We do, exactly. Actually,
1: and then use that slur back.
4: How dare you?
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11: What a Tuesday delight this is, Fifi Feather Nick. How was your day? We all had a good day today.
12: Yeah,
11: a
12: lovely great day.
11: It's good. I feel like I haven't asked you this happy hour yet.
12: You're very polite.
11: Yeah,
12: your
11: I know.
12: Your parents raised you so well, Josiah.
13: They did. He's called Paddy.
12: No, but he is a very polite young man.
11: They taught me, thanks, Fee, and they do listen to the happy hour, so they'll appreciate hearing that. Up next, someone else who I share a lot of things with is Kate Langbrook.
12: What do you share with Kate?
13: Common, something in common.
12: Oh, you have something, yes, yeah. Definitely have in common.
11: Yeah, manners.
12: Manners, saunas,
11: and conspiracies.
14: Cooked conspiracy theories.
11: Yeah, she's a cooker, Kate, and she's going to talk to us a bit about that after this.

0: Great song for your Tuesday evening right across Australia. It's Fifi Fevernick.
1: Oh, look who's come into the studio smelling like blossoms, flowers, frangipanis,
2: what?
1: Looking like a vision.
2: What?
1: Caitlin! Mm. No wonder you're my favourite. You lift us all up where we belong.
2: You do, and I apologise for you having to sit in front of that dirty yogurt chocolate pot.
1: Okay, so Cody just said, pardon my dirty chocolate yogurt pot. And I said to him, is that a euphemism?
0: Yeah.
2: I love that. Yeah. In fact,
1: did you like
2: Nate,
1: it?
2: Nate, your wonderful podcast, The Backup,
1: yes,
2: if Nate
1: Valvo.
2: Is sick, that was quite good.
0: Well, he went into the jungle, but I never got a call.
1: I'd be desperate for you, but I don't know what you're allowed to do.
0: I'm in your top 1% of listeners on your podcast.
1: I know you're
0: Spotify
1: most
0: sent me the stats,
1: faithful,
0: though. Yeah.
1: And I often think about you trying to return a chicken to the supermarket.
0: Yeah. I thought something had gone terribly wrong with it, but it turned out it was just upside down. It's one of the most embarrassing moments of my life.
1: Yes.
0: The lady with her blue gloved hand just turned at 180 and I was like, yeah, there we go.
1: Yeah.
0: That's a chook.
1: I tried to return a pineapple, the most embarrassing moment of my life.
2: What was wrong with the pineapple?
1: It wasn't ripe, Fifi. Like, it was so unripe. It was white inside.
2: Yep.
1: And it was for a fruit platter. I started thinking, Fev, is it okay to return a piece of fruit? The way you would return
0: anything.
1: Anything to purveyors.
3: It's on you.
1: No,
3: when you buy it from the fruit shop, it's on you.
0: No, but they shouldn't sell it.
1: Obviously, you know why? Because you've got the Italian mate. You've got fruit and veg vendors in your blood.
3: Yeah. Mm.
1: See, I think it's nuanced. I think the avocado or the pineapple, that's when you open it up. The other day, I got apples in a cardboard container and then covered in plastic
0: to
1: help the environment.
2: So you can't get at them.
1: Mm. But I opened it and they were all bruised.
2: Right.
1: And I very nearly took them back. In fact, I thought to myself, I'm taking them back.
2: Yes, that's
1: and
2: what I did with the pineapple.
3: You should have made an apple pie.
1: Okay. They should know they're selling me
2: they
1: a brown,
2: know.
1: And that's what that I took issue with.
2: So this is,
1: it wasn't my idea for you to sell me unripe fruit.
2: Yes.
1: It was your idea to get into the fruit business. Then you'd be good at it. Otherwise, we'll replace you like the rest of the world with AI.
0: Here we go. Yes, cooker. I was waiting. Cooker up. Josiah, we've got a big conspiracy theorist here.
1: What's Josiah got for me today?
0: Oh, hello. Everything.
4: Hey, Kate, how are you?
1: I can't wait.
4: Oh, hang on, let me just play my opener.
0: It's a huge conspiracy.
1: Do you believe that?
0: YouTube told me it's truth.
5: Conspiracy corner. The South Pole is air traffic control for aliens.
4: Beauty for you, Kate Langbrook.
1: And Katie.
4: Have you seen the new Michael Jackson movie yet?
1: No,
4: I
1: haven't.
3: Are you going to talk about the credits?
4: Yes, I am.
3: Oh, man, I'm all over
1: this. I don't know. What is
4: all right,
1: it?
4: Michael Jackson's still alive. Obviously, we all know that.
3: Yeah.
1: Right, that's okay.
3: Obviously. No, he's alive.
4: He's alive.
3: He's actually alive. He lives out
1: is
3: in the outback in America. No,
4: opposite. He saved the kids from Epstein.
3: Saved them.
1: The conspiracy meetings are obviously
3: you can tell.
1: Run a little bit like this, don't they? Two.
0: We're a couple of sheeple over here. just eating the mainstream media news.
1: Are you on board with any of it?
2: Some of them.
1: Yeah, good.
4: I watched the new movie, and when I actually got sent this by a listener, so I should shout Reese. It wasn't my own thing.
1: Love.
4: If you watch the credits come up at the end, it says in loving memory of Tito Jackson, obviously Michael's brother.
1: Right.
4: It's a movie about Michael. Michael obviously died, what they say. Why is there no in loving memory of Michael if he's dead?
1: But
4: he's
1: isn't not. It about him?
4: Yeah. But wouldn't you say in loving memory of Michael?
3: Yeah, because you say it's about him, but he was just not on the credits.
1: Or is it that the family don't love him? Because you'd only
2: see.
1: I know that's quite sad.

0: Devastating.
1: Is it like the Elvis Presley one? You know, they say about Elvis Presley that they misspelt his middle name on his tombstone. So I think it was Elvis Aaron Presley or Aaron. Elvis Aaron Presley. And they spelt it, I think, with one A or misspelt, meaning that they believe he's still alive.
2: Wow.
1: But I don't care if people are alive.
3: No.
0: Great quote. I don't care if people are alive. Kate Langbrook.
2: That is so grim.
1: But you know what I mean? Like, it's like the flat earth. I'd love to get on board with the flat earth, but I can't be bothered. I'm like, who cares? Yes. I don't care. Yeah. I don't understand what difference it makes, whatever.
2: It doesn't.
0: What are you caring about then? You don't care if Michael Jackson's still alive or Elvis.
1: No, you don't care but if the you know the flat. Things I care about. The COVID, the plandemic.
0: Yeah.
1: All of that. The things that cost us. I care about people trying
0: Big
1: to get
0: pharma.
1: Rid of cash. Big Pharma, as I like to call them, Big Harma.
0: Big Harma, yeah.
3: Oh, we cannot wait for tonight. Kate Langbrook, you're on The 100 with Andy Lee.
1: Yes, and how appropriate.
0: Yeah.
1: It's Fright Night. Ooh.
2: Speak about being frightened. Do you and Husey go in the sauna nude together?
1: Okay.
2: I really want to know this.
0: That's Fev's conspiracy.
1: No, we don't go
2: nude.
1: Are you nude?
2: Okay. You just
1: no, I'm nude with my girlfriends, but I'm not nude with Husey.
2: Yeah, because you sauna a lot and I just wanted to know.
1: I went round to his house this morning. He, of course, is not home.
2: Yeah.
1: Holly, his wife, was there with his three alleged children.
0: New conspiracy,
1: dropping off a pot of jam because I
2: Meghan
1: made
2: Markle
1: strawberry
2: style.
1: Jam on the weekend. Don't need that's not a euphemism, by the way. That would go really well with a dirty
0: pot.
1: Chocolate pot.
0: Dirty chocolate.
1: My sweet strawberry jam.
0: Ooh, what a combo.
2: So no nudes.
1: No nudes.
0: No nudes with Hughes.
1: And once years ago when we worked together and I went upstairs to have a sauna and who turned up but Husey. And I was like, oh, no, I don't want to go naked. Like, we've just done a work. I just don't want to. And he goes, yeah, let's go in. Oh, make it hot. Do you normally sauna? I didn't know at that point. Anyway, how lucky is this where sometimes something terrible happens but it ends up being a buck up. When we went into the sauna, some animal who'd been in there before us, I think it might have been Husey, had urinated on the rocks.
2: Oh.
1: So you couldn't even walk in. It was like, so we couldn't sauna.
4: Oh, that's disgusting.
1: Oh, no, what a shame, Husey. We don't get to know each other in 80s.
0: The stinky rocks.
3: 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Always a delight, Kate.
1: Love
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1: You.
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0: Tuesday evening right across Australia. It is Fifi Feather Nick, the happy hour.
1: I'm late to the party here and I don't understand. And I think, Nick, you've brought this for your boys before. I don't think, Fee, your girls are into this at all. Pokemon cards.
2: Oh, yeah.
3: I don't get it. What's the deal?
1: I don't get it either. Now, Lenny, my second eldest daughter, 19, has just started getting into these cards. And I don't understand why. Now, she brought these packets and she opens them up. So apparently they get graded. So you've got to send them over to America. They get graded from 10 to 1 with whether they're damaged or how perfect they are.
2: If you find a certain type of card,
1: yeah, like
2: certain cards are worth millions of dollars.
1: Well, Jake Paul just sold one, or Logan Paul, whatever the Pauls, he just sold one for $16.3 million, a card that he...
3: Can I ask a quick, naive question? Yeah. Is there a cartoon? Is there actually something all this is based on?
2: Or is it Pokemon.
1: It's a Pokemon cartoon. I've never seen it.
3: People aren't necessarily into that. They're just into the card.
2: Some people just like the cards.
1: Yeah.
2: My boys have the cards. But the cards, you can actually play a game. Like, you can battle the Pokemon, but no one seems to do that.
3: Are people still walking the streets trying to find virtual Pokemons? Remember that was it?
2: Pokemon Go.
3: Pokemon Go, right.
2: Well, it turned out that was just to capture all the maps.
3: Is that a conspiracy theory?
2: No, not even. What? We just used everyone's phones to film the whole world.
3: Oh!
2: And now they've sold all that data off.
1: That is a conspiracy.
3: The CIA.
2: Yeah. No. That's not one.
1: Get him the hat.
2: Get me the hat.
1: Now, Lenny got her first packet and she got a card. She paid something like, I don't know what she paid for it, but she got a card worth almost $5,000.
2: Oh!
1: So I've never...
2: Out of her first packet?
1: First packet she ever opened and didn't even know. And then rang her friend who's a Pokemon thingo and he freaked out.
2: Yeah.
1: And was like, you need to put it in a slit. Don't touch it.
3: Does she sell it now?
1: Yeah, well, they buy it off you, I think. So it's like she's addicted. And I've never been more proud as a father at this point in time. It was last week and she came up to me and she goes, Dad, I get it. You know, you're addicted to gambling and you love gambling. I think I'm your kid. I'm addicted to Pokemon cards. I just want to spend money and I just want to buy them. And I'm like, welcome.
2: And this is what I'm trying to explain to people.
1: Welcome.
2: Pokemon cards is gambling.
1: Yeah. No, it is.
2: You're opening a packet. You're hoping for the best.
1: I had to buy her a packet of 140
3: bucks. Is there at least like a sticker?
2: Open the packet, flick through.
1: And then I want to buy another one. So now
2: it is. Slap.
1: No free spins.
3: Is there a sticker gum in there?
1: No. It's not like the basketball cards, the footy cards. Now Toby's addicted to it because all the girls at her school, they all have Pokemon cards. And she's like, Daddy, I want some Pokemon cards. I'm like, yeah, okay, I'll go buy some Pokemon cards for you.
2: Now, and they've gone up in price too, and people are stealing them. People are breaking enters into these shops, trying to steal the cases.
3: So why are they going up in price?
1: Because everyone's on.
2: People want to catch them all.
1: Like it is. So I went to this one. I went to EB Games.
2: Yep.
1: And said, mate, I want three of those packets there. They were like $40 each or something. I went, three of those packets, please. Two for Toby and one for Lenny. And he goes, it's only one per person.
0: Oh.
1: I go, what? I said, all right, we'll gave everyone some money and said, there's three people. And he's like, because people are buying them and then upselling them to...
3: Yeah. Wars going clean out the
1: black market. So
2: and there's people that got like a box. Say there's a box with 20 packets or 50 packets or whatever.
1: It's $439.
2: But some people bought those 10 years ago. They've never opened them and they got them really cheap and now the boxes are worth so much. But it's just on the potential of what could be in there.
1: So last Sunday. So you don't know what you're going to get. You could get all dud cards, right? Mm-hmm. So last Sunday I was like...
3: Jigglypuff.
1: How much?

0: much are all these? How much are all these? There was like a $5.95, a $10, a $14, a $20, a $50, yeah. $137. And I go, just give me the box. I want that box there. It was like $449 or something. And I opened it up. And then we went back this Sunday. So I'm not spending.
1: Did she get anything good in that $500 box?
0: She got like a couple of cards worth like $100 or $200. Oh, I don't understand. Flattening. But then I'm like, I went back last Sunday and I had to buy her a big book, like the Pokemon books, which were like $20. So that's all right. Put them in the books and they got like 36 pages or something and you slide all the cards in.
1: Yeah.
0: And I go, I'm not spending $449 on any more cards. So I went back this Sunday. And anyway, Toby's like, oh, I want some more packets, Dad. I said, yep. So I went in and I go, all right, give me five packets of those. It cost me $500. This thing is ridiculous.
2: What?
1: This is insane. Sorry.
0: It's insane.
3: Are you 1,000 down on Pokemon cards?
1: Easy.
0: But all the cards.
1: Yeah, 450 plus 450 is 900.
3: Yeah.
0: Yeah.
3: And then the other packets.
1: And then all the other packets are over grand in.
0: The happiness on my kid's face was priceless.
1: Were there any good cards?
3: No, it wasn't priceless.
0: Yeah, she got Lenny got a $5,000. She got a $2,500. She's got $2,000 cards. So she's in front. Like, she's flying. But you got to send it over to get grading. But apparently a new grading system's coming to Australia because they're not graded here. I know all this stuff about Pokemon, but don't know any Pokemon's name. Pikachu, that's all I know.
1: Jigglypuff.
0: And Jigglypuff.
1: I only know that from Alphabuts.
0: Yeah, I don't understand. I just don't understand. And we were at the counter and I said, because there's footy cards there. And I go, Glenn, do you want a pack of footy cards? She goes, no, Dad. I go, they're vintage. Might see Dad in it. Yeah. She goes, there's no way you're in any of those footy cards. You're a has-been.
3: I've got a Brendan Favola Brownlow night.
0: Brendan Boyd to be valued at like 1,000.
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2: Everyone's here, baby. Welcome to it for a Tuesday night, Lauren Barry.
3: Hello, mate.
2: Good to be here.
3: Yep.
2: Another packed show for you.
3: Huge.
2: Need to unpack Met Gala, but we were talking about this earlier. It's kind of hard to unpack the Met Gala in an audible medium.
3: Yeah, I said it's pretty visual. We've all seen it by now, but there's a few little bits and pieces that we can cover that we don't need to look at.
2: That's right. People were filming in the actual Met Gala,
3: now,
2: which I thought was illegal.
3: I thought that was a big old no-no. Someone else has had a no-no. We won't have time to talk about it later, but our Troy Sivan.
2: Oh, mate.
3: Our Troy, apparently one of Anna Wintour's big rules in life, not even at the Met Gala, is no jeans. No jeans in the office, no sneakers. What does our Troy do? Wears jeans.
2: I'm really disappointed in him. He's better than that.
3: That looked like something Timothy Chalamet would wear.
2: Absolutely.
3: And I'm not a fan.
2: And you know Timothy Chalamet would ignore the rule. And he'd do it out of spite.
3: Was he there?
2: The ballerinas. Don't think so.
3: Good.
2: Not that I saw.
3: No, I like it.
2: The women won. Let's be real.
3: Not all of them.
2: Yeah, some of them.
3: Some of them missed.
2: Lauren Sanchez Bezos. No thanks. Is that a name? Sanchez Bezos?
3: Who knows?
2: All cares. Coming up tonight on the show, Joel Corry's hanging out. Yeah, the DJ extraordinaire, billions of streams, and he's joining us live from his bungalow in London very shortly.
3: Yes.
2: I also got those free tickets to Noah Kahan Live. Coming up in the next 30 minutes, Cat's Eye live tickets to see them at their Q&A in Sydney tomorrow night as well.
3: Goodness.
2: Tell you how you can win those. Actually, you know what? I'm not feeling selfish. You're not going to make your way to hang around. Just go on the socials at the Hot Hits AU. Put your name in there. That's all you need to know about
3: that. You said before you've got to follow as well. Is that a rule?
2: You've got to follow us. Yeah, it's really easy. It's very well described what you have to do. Follow, like, and comment.
3: Is it like those giveaways that my friends who are mums tag me in? It's like and share and comment to, and follow to win this pack of baby stuff.
2: And you're like, don't name that.
3: Yeah, but I'll still comment so I can win it on their behalf.
2: That's because you're a good friend.
3: Thank you.
2: Right. All right, heaps coming up on the show in the meantime.
0: It's just gone seven. And these are the hottest seven songs in the world right now.
4: Turn it up.
0: Let's get it.
4: The Hot Hits. 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
2: Was Olivia Rodrigo at the Met Gala?
3: No, I don't think so.
2: Why she missed it. Here we go. It's an article from Elle. She missed it because she just did Saturday Night Live.
3: You can't do two big things
2: in
3: 1 week.
2: Absolutely.
3: Big. No, no.
2: You do one big thing and then you have a rest and then you do another big thing.
3: Yeah.
2: She would have looked amazing though.
3: Absolutely.
2: Just kills it. Drop Dead is your number seven as we start these seven hottest hits in the country at night right across Australia. It's the Hot Hits with Nick and Lauren and Olivia. I know.

0: And stand by, there's Noah Kahan tickets coming up. And was there a brawl at the Met Gala?
1: We're not talking about that, but apparently there was. No one we know is involved. Well, some random trying to push
0: how
1: through.
0: Many people do we know that were at the Met Gala? Full stop. Or do you mean no one we knew celebrity-wise?
1: Yeah.
0: Okay.
1: This is just some random trying to get onto the...
0: Well...
1: Oh, shushy.
0: More Met Gala goss is coming up, baby.
2: You know it's getting hot.
3: The Hot Hits with Nick and Lauren.
2: You know we're about to drop.
3: Hot drop.
4: Drop it.
0: This is going to be hot because it's Dom Dolla.
1: Oh, my God. Everything that man does is hot.
0: Everything
1: especially
0: he touches.
1: Salt and pepper hair.
0: So true.
1: I love that man.
0: He makes me more comfortable with my salt and pepper situation at age 30.
1: Your salt and pepper is divine.
0: Thank you. It's coming in nicely.
1: I think you should accentuate it with some blonde highlights, and I've told you this.
0: Time, money. Cozy lives, mate. Don't have money. So, yeah, you got Dom. You know Dom. We love saving up. We love dreaming. We love all the bangers. First Australian solo DJ to headline a stadium just a few months ago. Now, he's teaming up with Tiger.
1: Not Tiger with a Y.
0: Nope, and not Tiger Woods.
1: No. Not
0: making a late career pivot.
1: Not Tigger from Winnie the Pooh.
0: Not Tigger from Winnie the Pooh. Tiger, spelled T-I-G-A, who you may know from.
5: Girl comes up to me and says, what you driving, said.
0: Bugatti. Bugatti.
1: You are kidding.
0: Yeah, Bugatti Tiger. That, I have not heard that song.
1: I'm adding that to my liked songs on Spotify.
0: Excellent.
1: I forgot about it.
0: And Apple Music and, of course, the Listener app. Now, you ready to hear this tune? Two of them together. Dom, Tiger, Don't Worry Baby. It's a belter. And it's on the Hot Hits with Nick and Lauren. Hot dropping it.

0: boring. It's Elizabeth Taylor for Taylor Swift. We
1: cleared my throat.
0: No, you went.
1: I went. I didn't know my microphone was on. Well,
0: big flashing red button there. You see?
1: I don't look at that.
0: Right across the chalet. You've got the hot hits. You got Nick Kelly. You got Lauren Barry. You got 131060 is the number. You can call now if you want. But in just a tick, we're going to be doing
1: Flightmares.
0: Flightmares.
1: Because I've got a cracker, and it's a true story from my mum. Daily Mail, if you're listening.
0: Come on. Use this one. What's gone wrong on the plane? We've got She Glam packs to give away. 131060 is the number.
2: Straight to the source. Hot off the press. The hot hits with Nick and Lauren.
1: Now, obviously, the Met Gala happened, what, it was like 12 hours ago the red carpet was kicking off,
0: maybe? Yeah, I woke up about 8:30 this morning and it seemed everything was starting to kick.
1: And it's very regimented when everyone's allowed on the red carpet.
0: Is that
1: like
0: right?
1: You have an arrival time.
0: You have a spot.
1: Yeah.
0: I get that.
1: But one thing that I absolutely adored was Sabrina Carpenter and Stevie Nicks performed together the 1975 classic Landslide. Now that could have been taken straight out of one of my kitchen parties.
0: That's why he was singing over the top of it, because just having flashbacks to the kitchen.
1: Now,
0: I love that she's collecting icons at the moment. Like Stevie this week, it was Madonna 2 weeks ago with Susan Sarandon and Gina Davis as part of the show. Like, she's collecting these kind of old Hollywood icons at the moment.
1: And it's the best because they also suit her in different ways too.
0: Absolutely.
1: Now, this was filmed on someone's phone, part of it looked like. I thought one of the big rules

0: rules of the Met Gala was no phones allowed.
1: It's the big no-no that I'd heard over the journey. Well,
0: someone just said,
1: screw someone's it breaking all the rules.
0: Yeah,
1: the
0: Troye Sivan. Sabrina, now I love, I think we've talked about, everyone's keep saying Kim Kardashian for some reason was best dressed. I think she looked horrendous. But

0: it's incredible to be able to share it with her. And I think she looks so incredible.
1: What? You just started pointing to me with 4 seconds left on that.
2: I didn't realize there was 4 seconds left. That's all for the Met Gala.
1: Yeah.
2: Now, I was going to say, let's not talk about Britney Spears, but do you want to talk about Britney Spears? Or do we have time?
1: Do we just briefly mention it?
2: She's been spared jail after she accepted a guilty plea following her March arrest for driving under the influence.
1: Fair.
2: She voluntarily checked herself into a treatment facility on April 12 after this arrest.
1: We don't want to keep gossiping about it, do we?
2: No, I don't. Because also, I saw a video yesterday of her back dancing on her Instagram. Who is looking after this woman?
1: Clearly no one. No one with her best interests at heart. Unless they're scheduled posts.
2: Possibly.
1: But surely you'd have someone looking at that. Bailey knows about scheduled posts.
2: Like, is no one just having a, what, like, running their eyes over what she's posting?
1: Yeah, just have a little look. Anyway.
2: Pussycat Dolls have cancelled the North American leg of their upcoming reunion tour after taking an honest look at their first trek in 17 years.
1: And by an honest look, they looked at how many tickets they'd sold. They realised they didn't sell many tickets.
2: A lot of blue. They have one remaining US date, which is June 6th appearance at Los Angeles' WeHo Pride.
1: What? West Hollywood.
2: Oh.
1: What were you thinking it was? We be hoes. We be hoes out here in Hollywood. That's good stuff, though.
2: Yeah.
1: You know, they're doing it for the gays. And can I say, in their defence, their European tour is selling very nicely.
2: It's a different world over there, though. Americans do not have the money to be buying tickets for shows.
1: No one's got the money. One rich country.
2: What?
1: Tell me one rich country right now.
2: Sweden.
1: Probably.
2: I don't know.
1: What are you doing?
2: Bailey.
1: Oh, my God. Bailey. Yes. No, press your button, please. Live on the radio. 724.
2: I love how he's afraid to answer phones, but he's got no issue coming and talking on a national radio show.
1: Press your on-air button. On-air studio 4.
2: Oh. All right, we give up.
1: We give up, Australia. Keep it on.
3: Goodbye, chocolate.
2: Goodbye. Oh.
1: That was really worth the wait.
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0: Somba. Potential is number four tonight. The hot 7 at 7 right here at the Hot Hits with Nick and Lauren. And some good news. Actually, bad news.
1: Did you just say good
0: news? Other way, opposite of good news. Hey, it's good news she's alive. That's good news. Bad news. Well, I'll let her share it.
1: No, hang on.
0: Okay.
1: Dolly Parton, who is one of my all-time favourites since the movie Steel Magnolias.
0: Yeah.
1: She's cancelled her Las Vegas residency and she's talked about some ongoing health issues, and I didn't want to watch this video, but I have to listen to it now and it's causing me great distress.
2: The good news is I'm responding really well to meds and treatments and
0: news.
2: I'm improving every day. Now, the bad news is it's going to take me a little while before I'm up to stage performance level because some of the meds and treatments make me a little bit swimmy-headed, as my grandma used to say. And, of course, I can't be dizzy carrying around banjos, guitars, and such on 5-inch heels. And you know that I'm going to be wearing them.

0: as such on 5-inch heels, and you know that I'm going to be wearing them. Not to mention all those heavy rhinestone outfits, the big hair, my big personality.
1: Yeah. Right.
0: that would make anybody swim headed.
2: Being able to be 80 and make boob jokes is what I want to be.
3: I just love that she's like counseling us through this.
2: Yeah.
3: It's like I feel like my auntie or something's telling me that look, it's all right. I'm going to be fine. Everything's all good. Now, if anything happens to this woman, I'm having it written into my contract.
2: Oh, yeah.
3: I will have a day of mourning. It's not happening. She's fine, as she said.
2: As part of your day of mourning, surely we come in here and we play Dolly Parton songs all night.
3: All night. Okay, all night. Fine. That's what's happening.
2: Including Powerful Women featuring Pitbull.
3: My favorite! Heard Powerful Women by Dolly Parton and Mr. Worldwide Pitbull. Do yourself a freaking favor, Lauren's, because that song is the best.
2: Lauren's personal hot drop for the night.
3: Honestly.
2: The song came out 4 years ago. See, good news and bad news. And I love when it's presented to you that way.
3: Yep.
2: Back to the countdown.
3: Sandwich
4: number
3: method.
4: Three.
2: Dave and Thames and Rain Dance on the hot hits.
5: Let's get the party started. See you at the bar. You was hardly talking. That's when I knew that your heart was scarring. Friends to lovers need a part to star in. Like, wait, babe, let me ask your pardon.

0: and Baby Rexha and Faithless. New Religion. What an anthem, man. I think that song gets better every time I hear it.
1: Now, is that a new song?
0: It's a new song for Baby Rexha, redoing a song for Faithless from back in the day.
1: Yeah, that's what I thought.
0: Yeah, 2000s kind of vibes, I think. Hey, coming up next to tick, flight nightmares. If you've had one, 131060.
1: And this is a story that happened to my mother, Kerry Page.
0: Crazy. Get on the phone.
2: Turn it up.
3: Let's get it. The hot hits on 7.
0: Just a quick Kerry Page shout out. No,
1: that's
0: good.
1: Hey, Kezza.
0: Hey, Kezza. Hey, Kelly. That's my mum.
1: Yeah.
0: We're just all shouting out mums.
1: Violet, what's your mum's name?
0: Shout out Violet's mum.
4: Al.
1: What is it?
4: Al, like, you know, George Clooney's
0: mum.
1: Amal. Is she as hot?
4: Al Clooney?
1: Yeah.
4: Obviously, she's hotter, darling.
1: Yes, of course.
0: Yeah, baby.
1: That's the correct answer.
0: Glad to hear. Shout the mum. Right, should we play the biggest song in the country tonight,
1: yes,
0: mate? So it comes to you once again from an artist who seemingly can't quit. It's like a little bit country, it's a little bit pop, it's a little bit kind of everything.
1: Yeah.
0: Bella Kay is her name. I love it, I love it, I love it, I love it, I love it. Such an annoying song for radio presenters to have to say the name of. She knew what she was doing, putting it in there three times.
1: Illy.
0: That's
1: so hard.
0: Bella Kay's on the Hot Hits, number one song tonight.
1: Oh, my God.

0: Thank you indeed, guys. Noah Kahan back in Australia later on this year. It is going to be absolutely massive, and free tickets on the show all this week.
1: I mean, he's coming in that very, very busy time.
0: I was talking to someone about that time earlier
1: today. Calendar's frightening
0: me. I'm stressed. There's like 9 gigs in October and November. 9.
1: And Noah Kahan is number one.
0: Yes, he is top of the list, especially for Megan. Hi.
2: Hello. How are you?
1: Hi, Megan. Are you a huge Noah Kahan fan?
2: Yeah, well, I like to think so.
1: Ooh, are you Irish, Megan?
2: I am, yeah.
1: Yes. Love that.
0: We like Irish people on the show.
1: We actually have a rule here, Megan, that if there's an artist that's coming on and if they're Irish, it's an immediate yes.
2: Well, perfect. So
1: Tivati's
2: not Irish.
1: Yeah, that's
0: a good point. Well, actually, that's kind of relevant to tonight's question.
1: Yes.
0: So we're doing Can You Answer It?
1: Yes.
0: Where you have to answer a Noah Kahan-related question to win these free tickets.
1: Can you do it? You keep saying the wrong thing.
0: It could be anything, mate.
1: I know. It's, yeah. All right, Megan, your question is tonight for these free tickets to see Noah Kahan, who you're a big fan of, which I'm very happy about. What nationality is Noah Kahan?
2: American?
0: Correct! You're going to see him.
1: Oh, my God.
2: I was just worried they were going to be really hard questions.
1: No, we like to just give things away, so we usually make it pretty easy.
2: Thank you so much.
1: You're welcome. Who are you going to take with you?
2: Oh, I don't know. I might get my brother to fly over from Ireland for us. He loves Noah Kahan.
1: Oh, I love this.
2: Yeah.
0: Entice him with the Noah tickets to do that 35-hour flight.
1: Yeah.
2: Yeah, he can just pay the flights and I'll give him free tickets.
1: Exactly. Yeah, gets a good deal.
0: Perfect deal. Good on you, Megan. Congratulations. It's time to get tickets now to see Noah Kahan's The Great Divide Tour with Michael Marchese playing at Kudos Bank Arena and Rod Laver Arena September 25, 26 and October 2nd and 3rd. And more free tickets tomorrow night.
1: Yay! Just go to thehothits.com.
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3: That's good.
0: All right, 131060 is the number. We want your flight mares.
4: Yes. What happened on the flight? Because do you know what's so funny? I was thinking the other day, I was flying back from Brisbane, and I thought, nothing ever interesting happens on my flights. You see all these things on TikTok, Nick Cody's podcast, and all those different things. And I thought, nothing ever happens to me. Well, I was on the phone to my mum today. She was flying back from Brisbane, but to Melbourne.
0: Mm-hmm.
4: As the plane, right, was descending, so literally she said we were about a minute from hitting the ground, right? A woman on the plane stands up. The plane is like this, like diagonal. She starts walking to the back of the plane, clutching her bag, like that, right? And apparently the air hostess were like, sit down!
0: Don't blame them.
4: Sit down. You're going to be seriously injured. Because, like, when the plane lands, if you're not strapped in, you get flung to kingdom come.
0: That G-force that you can feel when you hit the ground sometimes, you know when it, like, rumbles and you feel like the plane's never going
4: to
0: stop?
4: Yeah. So they were literally, like, screaming at her to sit down. She's trudging up the back, climbing up this diagonal hill, up the plane to get to the back of the plane. Everyone's going, what in the world is going on here? Mum said, I didn't see what happened, but she said she must have sat down because someone that she was going up to the back, she reckons one of them grabbed her and put her in, like, the air hostess, like, seat.
0: Physically had to
4: get her, because otherwise she would have gone
0: to the roof. What was going on? Because I thought maybe it's a bit of fear.

0: on the plane.
1: Come on, guys.
0: Plane bathroom. 131060. We want your flight nares right now. Give us a call. The Hot Hits with Nick and Lauren. Dean Turnley.
2: Acton Tubb. The idea started on a 404 sequencer, and I was just stripping some hip-hop samples and playing around with the vocals, thought this might sound all right, obviously paired it in with the vocals, and then had a pretty good feeling from it.
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0: 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We are live right around Australia right now.
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2: With Nick and Lauren.
3: Yes, we're doing flightmares. 131060. Did something happen on the plane that was a nightmare or the flightmare? You see?
0: Flightmare. It's really good. It's really strong from you.
3: Yeah, thank you. I didn't invent that.
0: Well, yeah, but you came up with it in the group chat today, in the WhatsApp chat.
3: I did. Because what happened was the day before, my mum was on a flight back from Brisbane to Melbourne. And as the plane was literally coming into land, she said, she reckons they were a minute from hitting the ground. This plane was diagonal. A woman gets up, takes off her seatbelt. The seatbelt sign is very clearly on. And starts to walk towards the back of the plane, clutching at her bag.
0: Terrifying.
3: They're all going, excuse me, what are you doing? The air host, what do you call them?
0: I feel like it's one of those things that you can't get right because they change every 2 years.
3: Well, anyway, the person working the flight said, sit down, you're going to be seriously injured. And they had to manhandle her, I think, to sit in one of their special seats that fold down.
0: And then cops waiting when she landed.
3: Federal police.
0: Federal. And you know when the feds are there, it's serious.
3: Oh, my gosh.
0: Maria, talk to us. Flightmares. What happened?
4: Oh, it was such a nightmare. I was stuck on the plane for a few hours. There was a lady, business class, who whispered something under her breath to the stewardess or hostess, whatever you want to call her. And obviously wasn't very polite. And they made her disembark from the plane. She wouldn't get off. Captain had to come out. And they made her get off and leave her family there. And the lady said, you're not flying with us, you have to get off. So I don't know what she said. Hours waiting for her to disembark.
3: Wow.
0: I would love to know what she said.
3: Me too.
0: God, that's the mystery that'll never
3: be
0: answered.
3: They're those ones that you see on TikTok where they just, I'm not leaving. Yeah. I'm not getting off this plane. And then they just are like forcibly removed.
0: It's always America.
3: It's like you're
0: on a flight to Bali.
3: Yeah.
0: One of the two.
3: In a big tang singlet.
0: That's right. 131060 is the number. We're talking flight mares. Tim's with us. Hi, Tim.
5: Hi, how's it going?
3: Excellent, Tim. What's your flight mare?
5: So, first of all, it's cabin crew, not flight attendants anymore.
3: Oh, sorry, Tim.
5: That's normal with people getting up overseas.

0: Really?
1: Like before the flight even leaves. Yeah, yeah. I used to work for Emirates.
0: So when the plane's descending though?
1: Yeah, normal.
0: Why? But so even...
1: there's a reason why it's called Airbus. It's a bus, you know? Oh, so, yes. Yeah, all I can say is that's not water on the floor in the bathroom. So do not go in with socks.
0: Ew.
1: Shoes. I've had people remove tray tables and bring it to me on departure.
0: What?
1: The entire lavatory door, I've been handed one.
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1: Yeah, as they're departing. I had to actually physically take it off them because they thought that they could take it with them.
0: Oh my gosh, Tim. Okay, so the thing with flying as well sometimes, it's like people just forget all decorum. Do you agree?
1: When they check their bags and they check their brains and
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17: Pinky are the hot hits with Nick and Lauren.
2: Oh, yeah, those icons, the five of them, going to be in Sydney tomorrow, Melbourne at the end of the week as well. And we've got tickets to send you to hang out at their Q&A tomorrow in a secret location in Sydney.
0: That is so exciting. How do we get you there?
2: Literally just have to go to the Hot Hits AU, Instagram and TikTok. Mm-hmm. You can enter on both of them. You can enter as many times as you like.
0: And you have to comment on the specific post that says
2: on
0: comment
2: that post,
0: here.
2: And you got to follow us as well. Oh. That's all the two things you got to do. If you want to be at the Q&A tomorrow, if you can get to Sydney for tomorrow, entries close at 9 a.m. tomorrow morning.
0: Okay.
2: Get it done right now.
0: Get
2: go
0: it
2: and tag
0: now.
2: A friend. We are sending you to see Cat's Eye as they make their way to Australia for the very
0: How
2: first
0: exciting.
2: Time.
0: They could be listening to us right now. Hi, girls.
2: Hi, gals.
0: We actually have spoken to them before.
2: Yeah, twice. I've done it twice.
0: Oh.
2: You've done it once.
0: Once. Yeah.
2: Yeah. Anyway, here's Cat's Eye. Coming up next, Joel Corey's on the show.
0: Oh, I love Joel
2: Corey. The girls. Pinky up.
0: Pinky up.

0: Ms. Langley choosing Texas on the Hot Hits with Nick and Lauren next.
1: Oh, yeah.
0: On fire tonight, guys. You know this beat, one of the most successful dance songs of the last decade, Head and Heart.
1: What did you just call it off air?
0: Head and fart.
1: Yeah.
0: It's good, though.
1: It's not. Yeah, it's just a funny word.
0: Joel Corey is the DJ behind it. Billions of streams on his music. Been a decade of him making amazing bangers and touring the globe constantly. Yeah, man. Been around for a bit.
1: Was he on Geordie Shore?
0: Would have been about 2016, 2017. Yeah.
1: Because he was a late arrival onto Geordie Shore.
0: I never watched it.
1: Really?
0: I didn't know about it until after.
1: Brilliant.
0: Of course, just bangers and bangers that have soundtracked dance floors for the last decade. Joel is back with brand new music and he's hanging out live in his bungalow in London right now.
2: This is Joel Corey on the Hot Hits with Nick and Lauren.
0: So good to see you, man. How are you feeling about everything? I haven't spoken to you in a couple of years now, but it's not like you have stopped.
1: No.
0: How are you feeling about everything right now?
3: Yeah, all good, all good. It's been a crazy couple of years, to be honest. The last 5-6 years have been mad. And, you know, I'm just keeping it moving, releasing my music and touring the world, living my dream, really. I can't complain like this. If you told me, you know, 10 years ago, this is what I'd be doing in my life, I would have not believed you. You know, it was always what I wanted to do, and now I'm living the dream.
1: That's the thing. Do you ever get a chance? I mean, I can't imagine you get much downtime, but do you ever get a chance just to sort of sit in this experience and go, wow, this really is my life?
3: I've actually tried to make an effort to kind of do that more and be more present with it, because I think at points when it was so crazy and like almost so stressful, a lot of pressure, traveling around, doing the music thing, I think that at times you wasn't present with it. And now it's like, it's good to always reflect on that and remind yourself like how lucky you are and how much you appreciate this. That's a good sort of mindset to be in. So I definitely have been doing that a lot more lately. And you know, I'm so excited for what's to come as well. We've got another big year ahead. I can't believe it's May already. Like, this year has flown past.
0: Totally.
3: And we're obviously about to hit summer over here in Europe. So I'm back to Ibiza in a few weeks' time and ready for another big season.
0: I was going to say, I was wondering if you're doing Ibiza this year, because we've been speaking to a few people who are getting ready. We were talking to Sonny Federa a couple of weeks ago, who's ready for his jaunt. How long's your residency this year?
3: So it starts in May. So it starts on the 18th of May. And the last gig is the middle of October.
1: Oh my God,
0: dude.
3: Big long stretch.
1: Crack the code there. Are you coming and going in that time, or are you just setting up shop and that's it?
3: Oh no, there's a lot of coming and going. Yeah. When I get a chance, I will have a few days there, but I'm doing a lot of America gigs on the weekends, because luckily the Ibiza gig is like sort of in the week, so it keeps my weekends free to go to America and back. A lot of other places in Europe, a lot of Greek islands, and also I've actually got a couple of weeks in Bali in the middle of all of that as well. So I've got to kind of, get from Ibiza to Bali, then back to Ibiza again. So well, there's a lot of travelling, but we take each week as it comes.
1: Joel, I'm in Bali at the end of June, early July. Is there any crossover there, or?
3: You know what? I'm going in August.
1: Damn it!
3: But

0: I've actually never been in what we call summer, you know. Every time I go to Bali, it's normally like November, December.
1: Yeah.
0: So I'm actually really interested to see what it's like at that time of year. I mean, have you guys been before during that, those months? What's it like?
2: I've only been in like September, October as well. And it actually, I got the worst sunburn of my entire life. And it rained the whole time. So I don't know how that happened.
1: I feel like that's what you're going towards in August. That's the feeling you're getting.
2: Yeah.
1: Let's talk about the new song for a second. Obviously, you have taken the incredible I Want to Give You Devotion out of the 90s and absolutely smashed it into 2026. Hard to make the decision to take an old song that had such a kind of life of its own and rework it. Why were you so confident about this being the one?
0: Firstly, I love the original record. It was one of my favourite dance records, and it's something that I've been working on for a while. When we got the sample cleared, and then, you know, Ra, who did the vocal, jumped on the track, and the vocal was amazing. It just felt right, you know. I know we're about to go into like our summer over here, and it just felt like that was going to be like my summer banger. So yeah, and the original artists were really happy with the version and their support in the release, which is always amazing. I mean, we just spoke about Out, right? That samples Stromae, A Laws on Dance, which is another huge classic record. So I've done this before. And, you know, I just feel like Devotion, it was a special track to me, and I'm honoured to sample it, and hopefully everyone loves it and feels like I've done it justice.
1: We definitely do.
2: We always say here, because we can always feel when the European American summer's coming, because we start getting really all of these like dance hits in like our winter. But it's this really cool thing in Australia, because we're like, well, it kind of keeps the vibe going a little bit, and then it still picks up back in our summer. So I'm like, this is great. This is fine.
1: Yeah. You stay there for a second, Joel. We will come back more with the King, Joel Corey, after the brand new track, Devotion with Ra. It's the Hot Hits, Nick Lauren and Joel Corey.

0: Right across Australia, you've got the Hot Hits with Nick and Lauren coming up. So many artists keep cancelling their shows.
1: Yeah.
0: We'll give you the details on why we think that's the case, but we're still hanging out with this superstar. I wanna give
2: you devotion. This is Joel Corey on the Hot Hits with Nick and Lauren.
0: Where do you find, because I know for a lot of people, they need the downtime. They need that kind of moment of actual rest. Is there something about the kind of momentum that you build with doing so much that kind of you do allow moments of rest and it kind of keeps you energised by doing this?
3: Again, it's something that I've got better at doing is having a little bit of break now and again from the touring. And I think that it is really important to do that because there was a period of time for like at least 3 years where I had no break and it was just like go, go, go, go, go. And you do kind of, you know, you don't want to burn out. And I try to keep myself fit and healthy on the road. I think that's important, like not too much partying, good diet, keeping the gym. And that kind of keeps me feeling fresh. But I have taken a few weeks here and there off during the year now just to like recoup and get back to sort of like a normal way of life before going back on the road again. So I've actually just had a couple of weeks off. So I'm about to start touring again next week. But a couple of weeks back in the UK in my bungalow for the last few weeks has been absolutely amazing.
0: It's so good. Now, is that a plaque for out? I can see to your left there.
3: Oh, God, yeah. Good spot. I didn't even know that was there. Yeah, sure. Good spot. Yeah. Let's have a look.
0: You must be running out of room for all these plaques.
3: There we go.
1: Hell yeah.
0: What a song it was as well. How many plaques do you have hanging around your bungalow now?
3: I'm going to be honest, like if you came around to my bungalow, it's almost like a Joel Corey museum, like full of like... You know, I should start like charging people to take tours of the bungalow. Yeah.
1: When you're off gallivanting the world, you can just fund your place back home.
0: Yeah, just hire a little side quest. Yeah. Just hire someone to stand out the front. They take $20 on the way in and they just look after it for you. I love that idea.
1: Can we expect to see you back here at any point soon, Joel? I know you were here last year. We saw you at the Rolling Stone Awards. Can we expect you back?
3: Well, actually, you know, last year I came 3 times.
1: That's right,
3: Which I know is quite rare for like, you know, UK-based DJ, but I love it so much over there, you can't keep me away.
1: Yeah.
3: The last time I came over, I stayed in Sydney for like a couple of weeks and did a whole week in Bondi and absolutely fell in love with it. Like, I was like, this is the lifestyle I want. This is just a bit of me. So I'm definitely coming back over this year. I would actually love to do sort of December, January in Oz, because obviously over here, that's like, you don't want to be here this time. It's just raining and grey. I'm going to try and plan it to come over, you know, around the Christmas sort of time and probably stay for like a solid period of time.
1: Love it. You need a Bondi bungalow as well over here.
0: Absolutely.
1: And that can just be your Australian residence.
0: Yeah. We've been touring.
3: You know, I love a bungalow.
0: Oh, yeah, baby. Bungalow Joel, they call him. It's been so great catching up today, man. Congrats on the new song. Exciting to see you working with Sound On as well. I think it's really exciting what they're doing and a nice new chapter for you as well.
3: Yeah, it's great. And, you know, Sound On, obviously, they're very like TikTok based, and that's where the music industry is at the moment. So it's great to work with them. They're the experts at it. And, you know, I'm still trying to get used to the whole TikTok thing. I'm old now. I'm like 37 this year. So, like, I still feel like I'm too old for TikTok sometimes, but they're really helping me do it. And, I'm trying my best.
1: Don't worry, Joel. I'm 36 and I reckon I spend 12 hours of the day on TikTok. It's just, I'm obsessed. But we see it all the time. There's so many DJs, especially here, that have just had this massive chance because they're like, you've got this platform here. Use it as your free PR. Like, this is the way you do it now.
3: Yeah, that's it. You know, like, and that's my mindset shifted to that. I was like, you know what? Stop kind of like fighting about doing TikTok. Because when it first came, I was like, oh, I don't want to do the videos. You know, I don't want to do the content. I want to make music and just DJ. That's all I want to do. But, you know, my mind

0: status completely shifted now. I've committed to it. I'm trying my best at it. Having fun making the content and just going with it. And yeah, having a lot of fun.
1: Good. That's the main thing.
2: So glad to hear it, man. Thank you for hanging out with us today. We really appreciate it. And we can't wait to hopefully see you again soon.
1: Yeah.
0: Great to speak to you guys.

0: Fender and Olivia Dean. It's the hot hits right around the country. You got Nick, you got Laura.
1: Yeah. The hot hits.
2: Throughout my life, music has meant a great deal to me. It is hot, hot, hot.
3: With Nick and Laura.
4: Now, we talked earlier in the show about the Pussycat Dolls having cancelled most of their American tour dates, their North American tour dates. They've kept one show.
0: It's a Pride
4: but
0: festival.
4: It's like a Pride festival thing. Now, they haven't really disclosed why they're doing it. However, people, it's pretty obvious to see. I mean, you can literally see the ticketing maps on these sites now when you're going to buy tickets.
0: Yeah, how many have been sold?
4: And it was a sea of blue.
0: Yes, which means
4: is
0: not
4: available.
0: Sold.
4: But they're not the only ones. I mean, Post Malone has pushed back the first sort of, I think it's like the first six dates of his show. He's just pushed them back because they're not selling.
0: Right.
4: That's him and Jelly Roll, right?
0: Together. In America?
4: Yes.
0: That's wild.
4: Then you've got Meghan Trainor. She was meant to have a big amphitheatre comeback as a 30-plus date tour in the US, kicking off in June. However, she pulled the plug entirely a few weeks ago.
0: That's, I reckon, also possibly because she did tour like 12 months ago, did a massive arena run around America.
4: Yeah.
0: And it doesn't feel like the artist that can do two lots of arenas.
4: That's the thing. When you look at these artists, and individually, you know, you go, oh, yeah,
0: I like them.
4: But when you've got so many artists that are touring at the moment, and when tickets are so expensive, people do not have the capacity to go and see an artist that they're kind of a fan of.
0: Absolutely.
4: It's like, oh, yeah, I don't mind Meghan Trainor. I don't mind the Pussycat Dolls, but I'm not going to fork out $200 to go and see them.
0: And unless you're in the centre of the city or you're really close to the venues, it's accommodation, it might be flights.
4: And which in America, where it's the most vast, well, not the most vast, but it's a very vast country.
0: Very vast, yeah.
4: Like, you're going to be travelling a lot of the time to see them.
0: One of the vastest.
4: The vastest. but, yeah, it is, I mean, it's sad, but also these ticketing companies, if we're in a literal cozy lives, I hate that saying, but let's just rein it in. You're going to make your millions regardless.
0: Why would we not be more better off, terrible sentence there, making things a little bit cheaper for the meantime, getting these shows to actually happen.
4: Yeah.
0: And then once the fans are in the room, they'll probably buy merch. They'll buy drinks. They'll buy food.
4: Yeah.
0: Make it sustainable.
4: It should be, and this is an age-old thing. We've been talking about this since, you know, before the pandemic. Music should be accessible.
0: Yeah.
4: Why are these, and we saw Olivia Dean did this incredible thing, and the ticketing companies actually backed down. They reduced the prices a little bit on that because she said, what the hell is this?
0: Yeah, this is
4: my fans need to come and see these shows. I don't make the decision on what the costs are here.
0: Yep.
4: So,
0: well, one of the touring companies got found guilty of
4: price gouging
0: just a couple of weeks ago. So I feel like that is the start of the end. That is the start of like a bit of reform and a little bit of logistics, like actually making this sustainable for everyone involved.
4: I mean, back in my day, you could get a ticket to a big artist for $80.
0: You could get it for a thruppence.
4: A thruppence. Now you're looking at.
0: Heaps of money.
4: Heaps.
0: Hey, you know who needs to do an Australian tour, please?
4: Sabrina.
0: And I'll pay whatever you need.
4: She'll be here soon.
0: I'll give you my left finger.
4: Oh, she'll probably be here October like the rest of them.
0: Probably. She's just going to wait until we've got 11 dates locked in. And she's like, I'm coming too. House tour, Sabrina.

0: Styles and American Girls on the Hot Hits of Nick and Lauren. If you want to meet Australia's answer to Taylor Swift, and I don't say that lightly,
1: no.
0: Stick around, my friend.
2: Make some noise.
3: Straight to the source. Hot off the press. The Hot Hits with Nick and Lauren.
1: Now, I have not heard the name MIA from Paper Planes fame for a while.
0: We got rid of the gun sounds from this song.
1: Did we?
0: I thought that was a thing that we had done, but alas. Anyway, you know who MIA is. Yeah. This was huge.
1: Now, a public dispute has arisen between Kid Cudi, a children's book author.
0: Children's book author and singer of song.
1: And MIA during the North American leg of Cudi's Rebel Rages tour.
0: Mm-hmm.
1: MIA, who was scheduled as a supporting act, was removed from the lineup following a controversial onstage comments that drew negative audience reactions. Now, do we have audio of what happened?
0: We do. This is the moment.
4: Kind of illegal. There's some of you could be in the audience.
1: So she said, this song's called Illegal, I think,
0: yeah.
1: Which some of you could be in the audience. Now, this is in North America, where ICE agents are currently doing what they're doing.
0: Yep.
1: So obviously that's a very sensitive topic
0: for a lot
1: of people.
0: It is a sensitive topic. And with MIA, she has been very outspokenly, more on the conservative side in recent years, but kind of doing it in a way that's quite sort of aggressive to people.
1: Now, when you get, you know, Kid Cudi made a decision. He made the decision to remove MIA from the tour. Now, there was obviously a lot of people in the audience that were not happy with that. And I feel like if you're going to service your own audience, you do not want someone there who's going to be offending them.
0: Yeah.
1: So it doesn't matter what, you know, Kid Cudi, he can have his opinions, but it's coming down to his audience.
0: 100%. And Kid Cudi is all about good vibes and, like, being better for yourself and stuff. So that's the kind of environment that he creates for his fans.
1: Why did he put her on there in the first place if she's been so vocal about this, though?
0: That's what I don't quite understand. But, I mean, she is she's iconic, for better or worse.
1: Yeah.
0: The music is incredible.
1: He stated that he would not tolerate offensive remarks impacting the experience of fans at his shows.
0: Good.
1: The decision was framed as prioritising a respectful and inclusive environment for concert goers. She then responded publicly, defending her statements and suggesting they were misunderstood. She criticised the reaction from audiences and the decision to remove her. And the situation, it aligns with her history of outspoken political commentary in public performances.
0: Because, the song is called Illegal and it's spelled like I-L-Y-G-A-L. And she was like, I've been playing this since 2010. I've been saying the same thing since 2010. Why is it a problem now? It's like,
1: because, well, maybe sometimes you have to adjust what you're saying to suit the current environment.
0: The current environment.
1: And right then and there is not, you know, the right thing to say.
0: Like being in Dallas and suggesting that people in the crowd are illegals.
1: Yeah,
0: it's a no from me.
1: MIA, she's about to go, MIA.
0: Yeah.
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3: This artist is going to blow up. I can tell you right now.
4: Is this our mate?
3: This is Darcy Haven.
4: We've spoken to Darcy Haven, haven't we?
3: We haven't spoken to her. We've spoken about her. And we spoke about her because she put on this fan event, right, for 35 people to pop up at. 450 came through the room. Just in one city. Little pop-up. Like, that shows there's a fan base here.
4: Oh, yeah.
3: Darcy Haven's a name. We played this girlfriend for you last year. She is gearing up for something massive. She's about to go over to the UK, play a bunch of shows over there, then come back to Australia, and it's go time. If you like Taylor Swift, if you like Holly Humberstone.
4: Holly Humberstone is the other one I was thinking.
3: It's a good reference, right? I also think if you like Mallrat, you'll like this as well. She's left us a little message to tell us about this brand new song, Darcy Haven's Wishbone.
5: Hey, Nick and Lauren. This is Darcy Haven. This is my new song, Wishbone. I am so excited that you're playing it. It's like my favorite song that I've released, I think. It's something a little bit different for me. It's a bit darker, a little bit more electronic. And it's about being with somebody that's definitely a bad idea and knowing you need to run. This is it.
3: Oh, mate. When you know you need to run, you know. Amazing songwriter, amazing artist. Darcy Haven is her name. It's Wishbone for the very first time on the Hot Hits with Nick and Lauren.

0: Right across the country, it's the hot hits with Nick and Lauren. Big news.
1: What?
0: You know, that song's from a movie. Jacob Elordi has pulled out of the Cannes Film Festival due to a foot injury.
1: I saw something about this.
0: This is devastating news.
1: What's happened to his foot?
0: No idea. He was meant to be a juror for the festival. I feel like that is a job that you can still do with a hurt foot.
1: Yeah, I don't think he has to do much walking.
0: No, I think there's a lot of sitting there watching movies and going, clap, clap, clap, that was good, 5 stars.
1: Now, Jacob, what's the real reason?
0: Something else going on, isn't there? Maybe it's all the relationship stuff, him and Kendall.
1: Kendall.
0: What's that? Like People magazine at the moment. Yeah, that doesn't feel like something you need to pull out of doing jewellery.
1: Unless you've had your foot chopped off.
2: That's it.
1: And you need to do some intense recovery.
0: Okay, yeah, I'll take amputation. I'll accept that.
1: Yeah, I'd accept that.
0: Now, my concern here is, how old's Jacob Elordi? Late 20s?
1: He's the same age as James Blake, who from Fox FM Breakfast, they went to the school together, I think.
0: Who's about my age, I think.
1: Yeah. Good, good.
0: Too young to be jewelling the Cannes Film Festival.
1: I agree. You need a more storied career.
0: You need a Richard Wilkins.
1: Has Richard... Richard would be fantastic.
0: Richard would be great in Cannes. What hasn't he judged?
1: Oh.
0: Everything. Our way of working, he's judged.
1: Yes, he judged my red carpet. Because I interviewed him on the red carpet.
0: That's right. He's judged Eurovision. I know that for a fact. Man, get Dick in.
1: Get Dick in.
0: Rule number 283 of the show. When in doubt, get Dick in.
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12: 3 for all.
13: 3 songs in a row that all have something in common. And tonight, we're going to do the exact opposite of what America has done to this band. We're going to celebrate this band.
14: Yeah, we're giving the Pussycat Dolls a pump up. Because they've had to cancel basically the entire North American leg of their tour, their reunion tour. Now, we say reunion tour. It's only Nicole Scherzinger, Kimberly Wyatt and Ashley Roberts.
13: Yeah. No Jessica.
14: Well, I don't know the others.
13: Jessica Sutter.
14: Yeah. They didn't elaborate what really the reason was, but they've had incredibly low ticket sales all through North America.
13: They used the phrase an honest look at our position, and I kind of, that feels like the most honest I've heard an artist be in ages.
14: Yeah.
13: But they had an honest look at what was going on with the ticket sales, and they're like, nah, can't do that.
14: Yeah. So, in celebration, we're just playing the Pussycat Dolls.
13: Yeah, we are.
14: It's really that simple.
13: That simple. And what a discography it is. With Snoop, let's do Buttons on the Hot Hits with Nick and Lauren.

0: stick with you.
1: That was always my favourite.
2: It's actually a very beautiful song, and they say they don't have range.
1: They do. With Nick and Lauren. Three for all. We're playing three Pussycat Dolls songs because we're trying to give them a little bit of a break here because they've cancelled their entire American tour with the exception of one Pride show because of the low ticket sales. And they've been relatively honest about that.
2: And we were talking earlier, you know, I feel like in this current climate, especially in the US of A, there's a huge cost of living crisis. Yeah. And unless an artist is your absolute favourite, you're not going to fork out the money to go and see
1: 100%.
2: Them.
1: 100%. And I think even like beyond the actual price, it's the faff of going to a gig sometimes.
2: And, you know, not everyone lives in an accessible place that's near where these people are playing.
1: Absolutely. People got to travel.
2: And that has added cost, especially with the fuel crisis.
1: That's so true.
2: And that is the reason why they didn't sell. It's not the Pussycat Dolls' fault.
1: Beautifully said. Should we just play another Pussycat
2: Dolls
1: song? Yeah, cool. All right, we bust up. This was the song that broke them. Don't Shut was a revelation, baby. It's the Hot Hits with Nick and Lauren. It's the three.

0: What's up, what's up? My name is Ruben.
1: And I'm Adam.
0: And we are Peking Duck.
2: Stream Peking Duck's new single, Thrills, featuring Rico Nasty now. And catch Peking Duck.

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4: A low of 9 degrees overnight, a sheep graziers warning for the southwest and a strong wind warning for the west coast. Tomorrow, cloudy, a very high chance of showers, possible small hail at night and winds up to 30 k's. Thursday, showers, cloudy, 13. Friday, showers easing, 15. And Saturday, a possible shower, 16. Tomorrow's top temps for Colac, Camperdown and Cobden, 17. Apollo Bay and the Coast, 18.
1: 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Talk to Casey McDonald Realty, 7 Bromfield Street.
4: Currently, it's 13 degrees.
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1: Hello, I'm Gabriel Hodson. The New South Wales police unit that gave a gun licence to one of the Bondi shooters was reportedly urged in writing 5 years ago to close a critical gap in the firearms licensing regime that could leave extremists unchecked. SMH The Age says that in December 2020, a psychologist and a gun club official met with the New South Wales Police Firearms Registry, saying too little was being done to encourage club members to spot and report any signs of extremism among fellow shooters. Experts are warning the newly released election year Victorian state budget risks worsening housing affordability and supply due to the government's continued reliance on taxing property. The $200 billion total state debt is creating real issues. Taxpayers will be handing over nearly $8 billion in land tax and $10 billion in stamp duty. Linda Allison from the Urban Development Institute of Australia says the record land tax take is not on.
2: Couldn't really come at a worse time. Rental vacancies are at record lows, and we see landlords really being villainised when actually they are providing housing for people who are renting, people who might be lifelong renters, people who are looking to buy at some stage.
1: The award-winning author of books including Runt and Jasper Jones has pleaded guilty to multiple child exploitation charges. Craig Sylvie has appeared in a Perth court where the 43-year-old has admitted to distributing and possessing child exploitation material. He remains on bail and will be sentenced at a later date. Singapore has introduced new guidelines to allow school bullies to be caned. Boys could face up to 3 strokes of the cane, depending on the gravity of the offence. Girls are exempt. Singapore's education minister says the cane will be a last resort with strict safeguards. James Cook University is calling for North Queenslanders with diabetes to join a study exploring the benefits of mindfulness-based stress reduction. Dr. Wendy Lee says the program focuses on reducing the psychological burden of managing diabetes daily.
3: We are looking for people over 18 with diagnosis of type 1 or type 2 diabetes and a rather stable mental status, then we welcome them to join the program.
1: Aussie Rose Byrne has been nominated for a Tony Award for her role in the Noel Coward comedy.

0: comedy Fallen Angels. She's one of five women shortlisted for Best Performance by an Actress in a Leading Role. The winner will be announced on June 7. Finance and the Aussie dollar is buying 71.8 US cents.
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0: The AFL's taking action to improve health and wellbeing standards after a review into the Elijah Holland situation. Carlton has been fined $75,000 for their handling of Holland's mental health episode against Collingwood in round six. AFL Health and Football Operations boss Laura Kane says clubs will have to employ a full-time psychologist.
2: We will implement the appointment of full-time psychologists or the equivalent across our AFL and AFLW programs with industry consultation in relation to that initiative commencing immediately.
0: The president of the governing body of Formula One Racing wants a return to big, noisy traditional engines, pushing for a change to the regulations before 2031. He says the body will need manufacturers' agreement to push for V8 engines ahead of the agreed five-year schedule for the current cars. And that's the latest in news and in sport.
3: Shop locally, scan the QR code and enter your details to win. 40kcountdown.com.au for entry locations near you.
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6: A ship grazier's warning for the southwest and a strong wind warning for the west coast. Today, cloudy, a very high chance of showers and possible small hail at night with winds up to 30 k's. Tomorrow, cloudy, a very high chance of showers 13. Friday, showers easing 15. And Saturday, a possible shower 16. Today's top temps for Colac, Camperdown and Cobden 17, Apollo Bay and the Coast 18.
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6: At the moment, it's 12 degrees.
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Let's get the party started. 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That's when I knew that your heart was scarring. 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This

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1: 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Here's that man again, Ramos. 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He has a pair. That is goal of the day.
0: Versus Lorne.
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8: Hello, I'm Gabrielle Hodson. There are fears Australia's ambitious inland rail from Melbourne to Brisbane is about to be dumped altogether. The final stages of the freight link from Parkes to an area near Brisbane have been shelved indefinitely after warnings that the cost of the entire 1700K line would blow out to well over $45 billion and take until at least 2036 to finish. The latest price tag is more than five times the cost estimate made by the Turnbull government almost a decade ago. 66 body bags have been laid out in front of federal parliament, symbolising the average number of Australians who die each day from tobacco-related illness. As a Senate inquiry examines the illegal tobacco market, Laura Hunter from the Australian Council on Smoking and Health says any cut to tobacco excise is wrong.
9: Those 66 deaths are entirely preventable and they're happening every day. Really clearly what we're trying to get across is that any solution to the illicit tobacco trade that doesn't reduce smoking rates and that doesn't reduce that 66 is an absolute failure.
8: The federal government says it's not to blame for the latest interest rate hike, arguing the Iran war is causing the problem. The Reserve Bank has raised the official cash rate by another 25 basis points to 4.35%. The measure will add about $100 a month on the average $700,000 mortgage. A giant squid is among the creatures discovered by scientists in an intense survey of WA's Ningaloo Coast. Researchers from Curtin University in Perth have detected 226 species. Dozens had never been recorded in WA waters before, including the sleeper shark, faceless cusk eel, and the slender snaggletooth shark. Victorians living with an incurable blood cancer will now have access to a breakthrough therapy in public hospitals for free. CAR T-cell therapy was previously only available as a trial or at overseas at huge cost. It's now being offered at the Alfred as well as the Peter MacCallum Cancer Centre. New South Wales, Queensland and WA hospitals will soon follow. Haematology Professor Andrew Spencer says it's a game changer.
10: It's a form of cellular therapy, which really is the ability to deliver highly targeted and highly effective treatment, even in patients who failed all conventional forms of therapy.
8: Aussie actor Rose Byrne will find out next month if she's won a Tony Award. The Sydney-born star has been nominated for the first time for Best Actress in a revival of Noel Coward's

0: Fallen Angels. Byrne is the 17th woman ever to score Tony and Oscar acting nominations in the same year. Finance, and the Aussie dollar's buying 71.8 US cents. The Dow Jones is up 278 points and the Nasdaq's up 239.
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0: Hamisode Tobaye Fadau is backing Dolphins teammate Selwyn Cobbo for a State of Origin recall. The Hammer is certain to feature for the Maroons after shining across centre, wing and fullback positions last season. But he says Cobbo should also be in the frame for Billy Slater's Queensland.
2: What he's done in the his first couple of years and the talent he has, I think he's a special talent, and I think he's only scratching the surface as well. I think he's ready for another call as well.
0: The AFL's handed Carlton a $75,000 fine payable to charity Headspace after a review into Elijah Holland's on-field mental health episode against Collingwood in round six. AFL boss Andrew Dillon says there was sufficient evidence that said he should have been removed. That's the latest in news and sport.
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7: A ship grazier's warning for the southwest and a strong wind warning for the west coast. Today, cloudy, a very high chance of showers and possible small hail at night with winds up to 30 k's. Tomorrow, cloudy, a very high chance of showers 13. Friday, showers easing 15. And Saturday, a possible shower 16. Today's top temps for Colac, Camperdown and Cobden 17. Apollo Bay and the coast 18.
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8: At the moment, it's 12 degrees.
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11: Good morning, I'm Gabriel Hodson. Homeowners are facing their third interest rate rise this year, adding about $100 a month to the average $700,000 mortgage. The Reserve Bank has raised the official cash rate by 25 basis points and now sits at 4.35%, effectively wiping out last year's rate relief. The RBA says inflation remains a problem as the result of the Iran war. The Federal Treasurer claims next week's budget will help address that. A guilty plea from an award-winning children's author, Chelsea Bowden, is in Perth.
12: Appearing in a Perth court on Tuesday, Craig Silvey pleaded guilty to two charges of possessing and distributing child exploitation material. However, prosecutors dropped two other charges, a second count of possession and one of producing child exploitation material. The 43-year-old was first charged in January when police raided his Perth home and seized his devices. Mr. Silvey remains on bail and will return to court in July ahead of being sentenced. Chelsea Bowden reporting.
11: Loved ones lost to family violence will be remembered at a candlelight vigil at Parliament House, Melbourne. Suzanne Painter from Safe Steps says it starts from 6 tonight at the Family Violence Memorial Garden in St. Andrew's Place.
13: The vigil is a tribute to those who have lost their lives. And it's a gathering to show support for victim survivors and their families. It really is a privilege to hear from victim survivors who are bravely sharing their stories in the hope that it will help others.
11: The bioenergy industry wants to turn Australian organic waste into a mainstream fuel source to end our reliance on foreign oil. Ash Saladini from the Australian Sugar Manufacturers says

0: set minimum target would help the industry create more ethanol and biodiesel.
1: We actually make 400 million litres of what can be fuel-grade ethanol, and all you need is then to mix it into with the petrol at the refineries. So we're currently doing it through the E10 that you see at your bowser. But what we're now suggesting is that we actually need a minimum mandate to actually make sure we use that 400 million litres.
0: Claims Victorian housing affordability has been hit in the newly released election year state budget. Linda Allison from the Urban Development Institute of Australia says investors are now looking outside Victoria.
2: The amount of tax being collected from property as a percentage of overall tax take just keeps climbing. And it's a huge issue for property owners now, but it's also a real issue for people who want to try and get onto the property ladder, you know, in the next few years.
0: And Rose Byrne has been nominated for her first Tony Award. The Sydney-born Fallen Angel star has been selected for Best Performance by an Actress in a Leading Role. Finance and the Aussie dollar's buying 71.9 US cents. The Dow Jones is up 240 points and the Nasdaq's up 249.
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0: NRL and Latrell Mitchell says he's a more mature person after the Rabbitohs star finally ended his self-imposed 18-month media ban. The 28-year-old hasn't spoken to journalists since being suspended over a white powder scandal.
4: This is my family. I've got to be the leader there and turn myself into, I guess, a role model for my kids. And yeah, just for me, it's just all about giving back to them and showing them that, you know, it is what it is sometimes, and you just got to keep doing what you need to do and you know, not kick stones.
0: And officials from new NRL team, the PNG Chiefs, have toured construction of the apartments and private island resort where they'll live and work in Port Moresby. That's the latest in news and sport.
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10: A sheep grazier's warning for the southwest and a strong wind warning for the west coast. Today, cloudy, a very high chance of showers and possible small hail at night with winds up to 30 k's. Tomorrow, cloudy, a very high chance of showers 13. Friday, showers easing 15. And Saturday, a possible shower 16. Today's top temps for Colac, Camperdown and Cobden 17, Apollo Bay and the coast 18.
3: Sunny skies or stormy weather. 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
10: Right now, it's 11 degrees.
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12: Good morning, I'm Gabriel Hodson. The New South Wales police unit that gave a gun licence to one of the Bondi shooters was reportedly urged in writing 6 years ago to close a critical gap in the firearms licensing regime that could leave extremists unchecked. SMH The Age says that in December 2020, a psychologist and a gun club official met with the New South Wales Police Firearms Registry, saying too little was being done to encourage club members to spot and report any signs of extremism among fellow shooters. Queensland's recorded a 9.5% rise in approvals for detached houses in the March quarter, mirroring a national trend that's hit a four-year high. Population growth, low unemployment and last year's interest rate cuts are behind the boost. Economist Tim Reardon says despite the rise, we still don't have enough homes.
13: We're still not going to build enough homes this year or next year in order to meet the increase in demand for homes due to overseas migration and

0: strong levels of economic growth. From now until at least 2030, the annual increase in new housing is not going to be adequate to supply the growth in demand.
1: The Australian Council on Smoking and Health says it's against cuts to the tobacco excise. 66 empty body bags have been placed outside federal parliament, representing the 66 Australians who die each day from tobacco-related illness. A Senate inquiry into illegal tobacco is underway, and one solution is to reduce the excise on legal cigarettes so there's less incentive to smuggle them in. Laura Hunter from the Australian Council on Smoking and Health says if you're comfortable making all cigarettes cheaper, then you're comfortable with more people dying from smoking.
2: You can walk in and buy a packet of illicit cigarettes for around $10 a pack, and the tax cigarettes are around $58. And if you cut the tax even by half, that drops to around $30. And we know from all of our consumer research that smokers will always choose the cheaper options.
1: Two WA mining companies are proposing a merger that would see the battle escalate for one of the state's richest gold mining regions. The Financial Review says any merger of Regis Resources and Vault Minerals would create the third largest gold miner on the Australian Stock Exchange, forecast to produce more than 700,000 ounces a year. Aussie Rose Byrne will find out on June 7 if she's won a Tony Award for her role in the Noel Coward comedy Fallen Angels. She's one of five women shortlisted for Best Performance by an Actress in a Leading Role. And former NRL great Chris Phelan has died in Brisbane from pancreatic cancer, aged 70. The Irish-born forward won premierships with Parramatta in 1982 and 1983. Finance and the Aussie dollar's buying 71.8 US cents. The Dow Jones is up 280 points and the Nasdaq's up 233.
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1: Bell's fined Carlton $75,000 over its handling of Elijah Hollands as he suffered a mental health episode during a game against Collingwood. League boss Andrew Dillon says the findings of an investigation relate to the club's processes, not any individual.
4: There were sufficient visual cues, performance data during the match, and an understanding of Elijah's individual circumstances to indicate that he should have been removed from play earlier than he was. We also determined that the delay in removing Elijah from the field resulted in an outcome that brought the game into disrepute.
1: The president of the governing body of Formula One Racing wants a return to big, noisy traditional engines, pushing for a change to the regulations before 2031. He says the body will need manufacturer's agreement to push for V8 engines. That's the latest news and sport.
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6: Mix FM weather. A ship grazier's warning for the southwest and a strong wind warning for the west coast. Today, cloudy, a very high chance of showers and possible small hail at night with winds up to 30 k's. Tomorrow, cloudy, a very high chance of showers 13. Friday, showers easing 15. And Saturday, a possible shower 16. Today's top temps for Colac, Camperdown and Cobden 17. Apollo Bay and the Coast, 18.
3: Rain or shine, CaseyMcDonaldRealty.com has the keys to brighten any forecast.
6: At the moment, it's 12 degrees.
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6: Good morning, I'm Gabriel Hodson. A vital link in the long-awaited Inland Rail project has been shelved indefinitely. The Parks to Brisbane section of the proposed 1700K track has been put on ice due to cost blowouts. SMH The Age says the federal government is now focused on completing the southern section between the New South Wales Central West and the Melbourne suburb of Beveridge. A 17-year-old ejected from a motorbike in Sydney's northwest has since died. The crash happened in Mount Carmel Drive, Box Hill, where the girl suffered a critical head injury. The Victorian Office of the Urban Development Institute of Australia has slammed the state's newly released election year state budget. It says the property tax share in Victoria is the highest in the nation and keeps rising. Landlords are being hit hard, rental vacancies are already at record lows, and home ownership dreams are getting further out of reach. The Institute's Linda Allison says the value capture idea of developers wanting to build above Melbourne's controversial suburban rail loop is laughable.
7: At the moment, that value capture framework is just a fantasy land. We know that apartment development in Victoria has really gone off a cliff post-COVID. We're actually building around half as many as we used to before the pandemic.
6: A giant squid is among the creatures discovered by scientists in an intense survey of WA's Ningaloo coast. Researchers from Curtin University in Perth detected 226 species. Dozens had never been recorded in WA waters before, including the sleeper shark, faceless cusk eel, and the slender snaggletooth shark. James Cook University is calling for Queenslanders with diabetes to join a study exploring the benefits of mindfulness-based stress reduction. Dr. Wendy Lee says the program focuses on reducing the psychological burden of managing diabetes daily.
8: We are looking for people over 18 with diagnosis of type 1 or type 2 diabetes and a rather stable mental status. Then we welcome them to join the program.
6: Aussie actor Rose Byrne will find out next month if she's won a Tony Award. The Sydney-born star has been nominated for the first time for Best Actress in a revival of Noel Coward's Fallen Angels. Byrne is the 17th woman ever to score Tony and Oscar acting nominations in the same year. Finance and the Aussie dollar is buying 71.8 US cents. The Dow Jones is up 320 points and the Nasdaq's up 242.
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6: AFL Round 9 and Fremantle players are backing themselves ahead of tomorrow's Perth clash with Hawthorn. The Dockers have won 7 games in a row and sit second on the ladder, a spot above their opponents. Coach Justin Longmuir says there's no need to change the way Freo plays in big games.
10: Last year,

0: we played our best footy against the better sides. So I don't feel like we need to go out there and prove anyone anything. It'll just be another indicator of where our footy's at, win, lose or draw.
1: Italian Open tennis, and Aussie Talia Gibson is facing Italian Martina Trevisan in round one. The WA star has won the first set 6-4. Tonight, we can expect to see fellow Aussie Daria Katsikina face American Katie McNally, and in the men's, Alexi Poprin will battle it out against Matteo Berrettini. Officials from new NRL team, the PNG Chiefs, have toured construction of the apartments and private island resort where they'll live and work in Port Moresby. The area will include 67 purpose-built homes, a 7-Eleven and a medical centre. And that's the latest in news and in sport.
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5: Mix FM weather. A sheep grazier's warning for the southwest and a strong wind warning for the west coast. Today, cloudy, a very high chance of showers and possible small hail at night with winds up to 30 k's. Tomorrow, cloudy, a very high chance of showers 13. Friday, showers easing 15. And Saturday, a possible shower 16. Today's top temps for Colac, Camperdown and Cobden 17, Apollo Bay and the Coast 18.
3: Why wait for sunny days? With Casey McDonald Realty, every forecast feels like a dream home waiting to happen.
5: At the moment, it's 12 degrees.
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7: Good morning, I'm Gabriel Hodson. A desperate search is on in Sydney's Royal National Park, where cars left the road at Audley Weir and ended up submerged. Emergency services fear a passenger, a man in his 20s, has been trapped inside. The 20-year-old driver was able to get himself out around 1:15. He's been taken to hospital for mandatory testing. A date in the Sunshine Coast court today for a 31-year-old man facing charges of manslaughter over a head-on crash in a stolen ute at Woodford. The Corolla driver, a 60-year-old Caboolture woman, died at the scene. The man allegedly fled the scene on foot and has since been found at a school. People lost to family violence will be remembered at a candlelight vigil at Parliament House in Melbourne. Suzanne Painter from Safe Steps says it starts from 6 tonight at the Family Violence Memorial Garden in St Andrew's Place.
8: The vigil is a tribute to those who have lost their lives, and it's a gathering to show support for victim survivors and their families. It really is a privilege to hear from victim survivors who are bravely sharing their stories in the hope that it will help others.
7: Fears Australia's ambitious inland rail from Melbourne to Brisbane may never happen. The final stages of the freight link from Parkes to an area near Brisbane have been shelved indefinitely after warnings that the cost of the entire 1,700k line would blow out to well over $45 billion and take until at least 2036 to finish. The latest price tag is more than five times the Turnbull government's cost estimate almost a decade ago. Two WA mining companies are proposing a merger that would see the battle escalate for one of the state's richest gold mining regions. The Financial Review says any merger of Regis Resources and Vault Minerals would create the third largest gold miner on the Australian Stock Exchange. The bioenergy industry wants to turn local organic waste into a mainstream fuel source to end our reliance on foreign oil. Ash Saladani from the Australian Sugar Manufacturers says a set minimum target would help the industry create more ethanol and biodiesel.
9: We actually make 400 million litres of what can be fuel-grade ethanol, and all you need is then to mix it into with the petrol at the refineries. So we're currently doing it through the E10 that you see at your bowser. But what we're now suggesting is that we actually need a minimum mandate to actually make sure we use that 400 million litres.
7: Aussie Rose Byrne has been nominated for her first Tony Award. The Sydney-born Fallen Angel star has been selected for Best Performance by an actress in a leading role. Former NRL great Chris Phelan has died in Brisbane from pancreatic cancer, aged 70. The Irish-born forward won premierships with Parramatta in 1982 and 1983. Finance and the Aussie dollar is buying 71.8 US cents. The Dow Jones is up 332 points and the Nasdaq's up 276.
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7: The CEO of new NRL team, the PNG Chiefs, says toured construction of the village and private resort where they'll live and work. Lorna McPherson has inspected shops, medical and sports facilities, as well as the site of 67 future apartments in Port Moresby. She says PNG is safer than people think.
11: I think security is always something that we always need to make sure that we take precautions with.

0: as well. But, you know, do I worry about what I do as a person and an individual? No.
1: Italian Open tennis and Aussie Talia Gibson is through to the next round after beating Italian Martina Trevisan 6-4, love 6, 6-3. And that's the latest in news and in sport.
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7: A ship grazier's warning for the southwest and a strong wind warning for the west coast. Today, cloudy, a very high chance of showers and possible small hail at night with winds up to 30 k's. Tomorrow, cloudy, a very high chance of showers 13. Friday, showers easing 15. And Saturday, a possible shower 16. Today's top temps for Colac, Camperdown and Cobden 17. Apollo Bay and the coast 18.
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8: At the moment, it's 12 degrees.
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17: Good morning, I'm Liam McCullough with the latest local news. From 10am to 2pm on May 16th, the Peterborough Hall hosts the Curtis Family Fun Day. Corangamite CMA General Manager Community and Catchment Services Sarah Holland-Clift says it's a free event showcasing the river with plenty of laughter and adventure for the kids.
18: It's so exciting. The Curtis Family Fun Day is a day for celebrating the Curtis River and its catchment. It's a day for anyone, landholders, community, visitors to come down to Peterborough and have a fantastic and fun day out learning about the Curtis River, getting involved in some great hands-on activities, getting out on the river, kayaking and a whole bunch of other things.
17: Fire preparedness is a key pillar of this year's budget, with $100 million allocated for a new and improved CFA firefighting fleet. This investment will directly benefit local brigades across the Otways and Corangamite. Furthermore, $10 million is being invested

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0: Pro wrestling returns to the Colac RSL this Saturday with the Colac Carnage event. Experience the chaos of the six-way mayhem mosh pit match in what's expected to be the town's biggest wrestling show ever. That's the latest in local news and sport.
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2: 14 degrees in Melbourne, showers developing atop today, 20 at 6 o'clock. Good morning, I'm David Armstrong. There's been another suspected firebombing this morning, this time a car dealership in Port Melbourne. It opened just 5 days ago. Madeline Burke's at the scene.
3: A car dealership in Port Melbourne has become the latest business to be targeted. The Cherry Melbourne City showroom is filled with smoke. Emergency crews were called here just before five this morning. The fire is now under control, but there is a lot of smoke in the area. Police have blocked off Plummer Street as firefighters continue to mop up. It's not yet known if this fire is linked to a campaign of arson attacks, bashings and attempted kidnappings that have targeted more than a dozen separate venues in 22 related incidents since March 26. Madeline Burke, Port Melbourne.
2: Police are hunting a gunman who's on the run after a drive-by shooting at Essendon. The man was hospitalised in the attack on Nimmo Street just before 7 last night. The Treasurer, Jacqueline Symes, will be outselling her budget today to the business community, who have been left dismayed that there is no plan to pay down the state's mammoth debt. Here's Stephanie Wackelwick.
4: Business leaders are breathing a sigh of relief that there are no new taxes, but there's also no substantial plan to pay down the state's debt, which is set to hit almost $200 billion by 2030, racking up an interest bill of $11.8 billion, $32 million a day. The government will rake in $6.5 billion from land tax in 2027, stamp duty generating $10 billion and $10 billion in payroll tax. The business community says it will dent the appetite of investors, damage business confidence, with the budget raising more questions than answers. The opposition has committed to pay down the state's debt. Exactly how will be revealed in its budget reply next week. Stephanie Wackelwick at State Parliament.
2: Health authorities suspect there's been human-to-human transmission of the deadly Hunter virus aboard a cruise ship in the Central Atlantic. Four Australians are among those stranded on the ship as a suspected outbreak of the deadly virus is investigated. Researchers are examining if mindfulness can improve the health of people living with diabetes. The disease can often lead to chronic stress, raising cortisol levels and then in turn affecting blood glucose levels. James Cook University's Dr. Wendy Lee says they are looking to whether mindfulness can help.
5: Our systematic review, we found for people with diabetes after the intervention that, for example, the depression, anxiety symptoms improved.
2: In finance, Wall Street is up 356 points and the dollar is trading at 71.87 US.
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2: All 18 clubs will have to appoint psychologists after Carlton was fined $75,000 for its handling of Elijah Hollands. The Blues were found guilty of bringing the game into disrepute. Chief Executive Graham Wright says Hollands' health is their top priority.
6: We accept the outcome in the interest of all parties moving forward. While continuing to ensure the health and well-being of our people remains a priority, given there is an ongoing WorkSafe inquiry, we won't be making any further comment.
2: West Coast and Fremantle are pushing for expanded academies, replicating those run by clubs in New South Wales and Queensland. In soccer, Champions League semi-final, second leg, Arsenal leading 1-0 over Atletico Madrid. And John Rahm will be eligible for next year's Ryder Cup in Ireland after striking a deal to continue playing and ending a standoff with the DP World Tour. That's the latest news and sport.
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7: Good morning, I'm Liam McCullough with the latest local news. First responders across the Otways and Skipton are being warned that the mental toll of firefighting can last last long after the flames are out. Emergency Services Lived Experiences lead Dr. Tara Lal says remote areas shouldn't settle for less, emphasising the need for local services that offer the same quality of care as any metropolitan clinics.
8: I think we know that there's a really, really long tail, so the impact of trauma and these kind of specifically in relation to disaster events, but also the accumulated events that we experience throughout our career, that they have a really, really long lasting effect and an impact. And sometimes people can experience distress and struggle quite quickly after, but often it might be months or even years later down the track that people start to realise that those events are actually having an impact on them.
7: The Colac Otway region is being called on to join the Australia's biggest morning tea throughout May. Lirian Fleming Parsley from Cancer Council Victoria says it's a fantastic opportunity to gather with workmates and raise money for life-saving research. With over $200 million raised since 2012, your local morning tea could be the one that helps tip the scales toward a cancer-free future.
9: It's so important to get local residents involved. Unfortunately, cancer continues to be the leading cause of death across Victoria, and Australia's biggest morning tea is really an opportunity for local residents to rally their family, friends, workmates together and turn that simple cup of tea or coffee into a powerful way to support those impacted by cancer.
10: Sport for Swain and McCabe, the farm machinery specialist.
7: The road to Interleague glory begins this month with a star-studded coaching panel at the helm for the CDFNL. Senior coach Kane Learson says he's thrilled to have Colac Imperials gun Bailey Scott, LV Premiership footballer Patrick Seal and Irrawarra BEAC coach Cooper Stevens joining him to manage the midfield, forwards and backline respectively. It's a specialised approach designed to get the most out of the recently announced 42-player squad. That's the latest in local news and sport.
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12: A strong wind warning for the west coast today and a warning to our sheep grazers as well. Cloudy with showers and westerly winds getting up to 30 k's. Tomorrow, cloudy, showers, top of 13. Showers easing on Friday, expecting 15. And a possible shower Saturday, a top of 16. Colac, Camperdown and Cobden heading for 17 today. Apollo Bay and the coast 18.
0: Sunny skies or stormy weather. 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
12: Currently, it's 13 degrees.
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12: Good morning, Southwest. Happy hump day. It is Wednesday, the 6th of May. Hope you're doing well. It's Leah with you. 5 in 10 is back today at $460. If you'd like to win the cash for yourself, make sure you tune in just before 8 o'clock. You want to hear that clue topic. It really does help you get one step closer to the cash with 5 in 10. We'll also find out who the third winner is of the 40K countdown. And we have an absolutely stacked show. I'll be catching up with the Colac Salvation Army. We'll get an update on Apollo Bay and the coast. And St. Brendan's is hosting a fundraiser. So we'll find out what that is all about from the students themselves. But up next, catching up with the friends of the Colac Botanic Gardens right here on Mix Brekkie.
25: Yes, it's true. I'm not-

0: The Southwest's very own mixed brekkie. We use them. They're beautiful. We admire them. I'm talking about the Colac Botanic Gardens. But there is a very important group who is kind of the link between us as the community and the Colac Otway Shire Council to ensure that the gardens remain as amazing as always. And they are the Friends of the Colac Botanic Gardens. And the secretary, Marg White, formerly of council, joins me on the line. Marg, the gardens, they're so important to us as a community, aren't they?
1: Yes, they are so important to our community, Leah. I think from many different perspectives of people who really appreciate and just love the aesthetics of the gardens, the mental health and wellbeing aspect of the gardens where people can go and just chill out and enjoy them, and the fact that they're an important collection space as well. So, yeah, it's got many, many assets and a very significant asset of our community.
0: We should remind everyone that the Friends of the Gardens, well, that group was established back in 1990.
1: Yes, the group was back in 1990, which is 36 years. And, you know, some of the original people who formed that group are still active on the group. And they certainly got the group off to a very good start and linked us up with council. And it's been an ongoing positive relationship with council ever since.
0: And there's plenty of members, but you just recently had a membership drive as well.
1: We did. We decided mid last year that we'd try and increase our membership. I think our members were sitting around 25 to 30. And now I think we've doubled that, and we had a bit of a goal of doubling it, and we're around the 50 mark now. And I guess I'd say that when we talk about memberships to groups, people sort of freak out and think, you know, meetings and things like that. But if you join the gardens, there's, you know, many different ways you can get involved. And it doesn't always mean meetings. It can mean coming along to events or getting involved in the potting group or just being a general supporter. There's lots of ways to be involved.
0: Yeah. And speaking of events, have you got a couple lined up?
1: We've just put out an events calendar to the end of the year, and there's a few different things coming up that we'd really encourage the community to have a look at. I think one of the things that is outstanding about our gardens is our wattle collection, and people would know wattles. They're fairly well known around the community, but we've got wattles that flower nearly all year round.

0: And we've got a Wattle walk with a guided walk in September, and that's open to the community. We've got an AGM coming up in July with a speaker who will be doing a slideshow about destination gardens around the world, and I believe that's a fantastic presentation. We're having an evening with the Colac Bird Watching Club, and they're going to do a presentation about the beautiful birds. And that's the other aspect of our beautiful outdoor spaces in Colac, is the amazing bird life. So there's so many different aspects to those spaces that we all love and enjoy.
1: Absolutely. And being a member and just getting involved, it's so important to look after the gardens, which means as well, Marg, you know, there is, I guess, a monetary aspect in a way to look after the gardens. So I do believe you've put in for a couple of grants, is that right?
0: Yeah, look, we've been successful in a couple of grants over the years to, you know, do things like publish promotional material. At the moment, we've got a grant to redo our website, which we think is really important because it's a way of reaching a much broader group of people. And one of the exciting aspects of that now with drone technology, we're going to have some lovely videos on our website of the gardens and surrounds. So that's a project the group's working on at the moment.
1: Yeah, that's beautiful. And that's great for visitors who are coming to the southwest and obviously want to get a sneak peek somewhat of the gardens before they actually arrive.
0: Yeah, encourage them to come and visit, that's for sure. And just the other thing, the potters group, Leah.
1: Yes.
0: We have a potters group that does potting and has a plant sale, which is another way that we raise some funds for the gardens as well. So, yeah, there's lots of ways to get involved.
1: Absolutely. Well, you can get in touch with Friends of the Colac Botanic Gardens. You can jump on their website. They're also on Facebook as well. But, Marg White, really appreciate your time and jumping on to let us know about the group.
0: Yeah. Thank you, Leah.
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0: Megan Trainor with Criminal. It is Mix Brekkie. And yesterday we found out who our third winner is of the 40K countdown. If you happen to miss it, don't worry, got your back. This is Dan the Cashman from yesterday calling up Tammy.
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2: Yes, hello, Dan the Cash Man, back for day number two of the 40K countdown. Yesterday, we had Mel take the $1,000. I wonder what today's winner will choose. Will they risk it and go into the big final draw? That's going to have at least $20,000 in it, but you're not guaranteed it. Or will this person take the instant $1,000? It's hard to knock back in these times. The person we're after today is Tammy. Hopefully they answer.
3: Hello.
2: Hello, is this Tammy?
3: Yes.
2: Tammy, it's Dan the Cash Man here. Would you have any idea why I might be calling this morning?
3: Not really, no.
2: Oh, it's okay, good. You scanned a QR code for the 40K countdown, and Tammy, I'm telling you, you're daily winner number two.
3: Oh, my Lord, thank you so much.
2: Oh, listen, my pleasure. You're drawn at random. Now, the winning starts here. It is up to you. It's like a choose-your-own-adventure novel. You get to pick which way we go here. I can give you an instant $1,000. Or you can keep that $1,000 in the major prize jackpot. You can go in for that, and then you might walk away with, well, at least $20,000, maybe as high as $39,000. Would you like the instant cash, or would you like to take a punt and go into the draw for the major prize?
3: I'll take the instant cash, please.
2: Oh, Tammy, congratulations. You've got yourself $1,000.
3: Thank you so much.
2: What's that going to go towards?
3: Oh, my new car.
2: Oh, you're in need of a new car?
3: Oh, no, I've just bought one, but I'd like to do a couple of little bits to it.
2: Oh, Pimp My Ride style. I love it. Tammy, congratulations. $1,000 is all yours thanks to 40K Countdown.
3: Thank you so much.
2: So if you're keeping up, that final jackpot amount is now down to $38,000. 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
4: 15 degrees in Melbourne, showers developing atop today, 20 at 6:30. Good morning. David Armstrong, the Port Melbourne car dealership, which opened just 5 days ago, has been set on fire. Passerby called police just before 5 o'clock this morning after they saw someone inside the Cherry showroom on Plummer Street before a fire broke out. Firefighters arrived to find 3 cars on fire, heavy smoke filling the showroom. Fire is now under control. Arson detectives will inspect the scene this morning. Well, the business community has been left dismayed with the state budget claiming there is no plan to pay down the state's debt. While there is relief, there are no new taxes, there's no substantial strategy to pay down debt, which is set to hit almost $200 billion by 2030, an interest bill of $32 million every day. Sally Curtin at the Chamber of Commerce and Industry says that will dent the appetite of investors and damage business confidence.
5: We are very concerned with the rising debt levels. In fact, it raises more questions than answers. If you look at the forward estimate, it's peaking, or it may be peaking, at $199 billion. We're unclear beyond that year. It will dent investors' appetite and general confidence for the state.
4: Big four banks have announced they will pass the latest interest rate rise on to customers. The official cash rate jumped 25 basis points. Westpac, CBA, NAB and ANZ all applying the increase to variable home loans. Meantime, interest rate rises and cost of living pressures are pushing more young Australians away from the housing market and into investing their cash. The number of 18 to 24-year-olds using the Raise Invest platform has gone up 26% in the last year. The average Gen Z user now investing $367 a month. That's almost double last year's figure. CEO Brendan Malone says a lot of young people feel the dream of saving for a house deposit is not worth chasing.
6: There's been a 7% increase in deposits with the average monthly contribution raising to about $300. So people are actually making the conscious decision to save more. And we're quite happy about that with Impact because it isn't reckless investing, it's rational behaviour.
4: US Secretary of State has declared Operation Epic Fury in Iran is over. Iranian officials still vowing to take decisive action against vessels navigating the Strait of Hormuz using routes they have not approved. But Marco Rubio says the current Project Freedom is purely a defensive operation.
7: What that means is very simple. 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Okay, we're not attacking them. We're not. But if they're attacking us or they're attacking a ship, you need to respond to that. You're not going to let some fast boat come up on a ship and shoot it up.
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4: Josh Dunkley, a shutdown claims Brisbane has a culture problem following the whiteboard scandal. Lions co-captain telling Fox Footy players are just focused on Carlton on Friday night.
8: I feel like we've been able to showcase that when we are challenged, you know, in a similar way, probably not as bad as what this one is, but we're always able to galvanise and make sure our group's tight-knit and, yeah, we control what we can control inside the four walls of the footy club and put the performance out there on the weekend.
4: Giants chairman Tim Reid's hinted a branding change could be on the horizon of the AFL's newest club. He says the club being called Greater Western Sydney brings no benefit to the club in terms of branding. That's the latest news and sports.
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3: Good morning, I'm Liam McKellar with the latest local news. VFA CEO Travis Dowling says the Snobs Creek Hatchery Open Day was a roaring success. The facility is responsible for breeding the majority of fish used to restock local favourites such as Lake Porrumbeet and Lake Bullenmerri.
4: But a shout out to all the mums and dads who brought their kids for the free open day and saw our new Macquarie Perch Recovery Centre and our conservation stocking program that we've got running out of there. And of course, it's where we get all of our trout and salmon that we stock across southwest Victoria in places like Bullenmerri and Porrumbeet. So a great day up at Snobs Creek last Sunday.
3: Lawn's local economy is getting a boost from an unlikely source, the professional cycling world. Prize money from the cancelled 2026 Cadell Evans Great Ocean Road Race has been donated to create a $33,000 voucher pool for tourists. The Corangamite CMA is putting the spotlight on the Curtis River. General Manager Community and Catchment Services at the Corangamite CMA, Sarah Holland-Clift, says the Family Fun Day on May 16th is a free celebration of our catchment featuring plenty of family-friendly activities.
5: So the Curtis River is really the lifeblood of that area. It's Kirrawurrung country, so part of the Eastern Mar country, and it's the lifeblood of farming in that region and also down on the estuary. It's really the lifeblood of activity for people to recreate, go and do their bird watching, go for walks and just really enjoy their time out in nature.
2: Sport for Swain and McCabe, the farm machinery specialist.
3: Individual excellence was the focus of the Colac Basketball Association's Basketball Awards night, with Colac Cookers MVP honours handed out. Asher Higgins, Billy Keast, Regan Smart and Harry Callahan all took home the top prize for their age groups. In the older brackets, Stella Foley, Ted Hay, Jess Della and Isaac Tate were crowned the most valuable players. That's the latest in local news and sport.
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7: A strong wind warning for the west coast today and a warning to our sheep grazers as well. Cloudy with showers and westerly winds getting up to 30 k's. Tomorrow, cloudy, showers, top of 13. Showers easing on Friday, expecting 15. And a possible shower Saturday, a top of 16. Colac, Camperdown and Cobden heading for 17 today, Apollo Bay and the coast 18.
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7: Currently, it's 13 degrees.
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7: How you doing? It's Leo in for Mix Brekkie. Friday is Do It For Dolly Day and there are plenty of schools across the southwest who are getting involved. And not only that, the Buller Ice Cream Van is heading along to a whole bunch. And basically, the students will be picking up a vanilla choc top for a gold coin. And all of that money will go towards Dolly's dream. It's all about anti-bullying, whether it's at school, in the workplace, online as well. It's such an important day on our calendar. And of course, with Do It For Dolly Day,

about anti-bullying, whether it's at school, in the workplace, online as well. It's such an important day on our calendar. And of course, with Do It For Dolly Day, make sure you are wearing blue this Friday. What You Missed Overnight is up after this one from Outkast. It's Heya on Mix Brekkie.

0: You know what's been happening around here, don't you?
1: I've got no idea.
2: Just woken up? Here's what you missed. It's Mix Breaky.
3: The big talk, of course, was the Met Gala 2026. The theme was fashion is art, and there were quite a couple of co-chairs, one of them being Beyoncé. Queen Bee was back after a decade. She hasn't been to the Met Gala for so long, but she's also the co-chair with our very own Nicole Kidman, who was resplendent in Chanel. She brought her eldest daughter, Sunday Rose, who at just 17, actually had to go to school the next day.

0: day. Unbelievable. But she was in Dior. Our very own recycling king, Anthony Pratt, was there with an upcycled pink jacket. And it even had the recycling symbol on it in what could only be described as green gems, that's for sure. But there was plenty of people at the Met Gala, some really big names, some I had no idea who they were. But with the theme, fashion is art, it's one of those things where it's really up to interpretation. So some, I think, nailed the brief and others not so much, including our own Margot Robbie. Her gown was beautiful. Just underwhelming, unfortunately. Now, the Met Gala raises money for the Metropolitan Museum of Art's Costume Institute. That's in New York. And that's why they get out and show off each and every year. And there's a strict code. Once they're inside, there are no phones, there are no pictures. There's just a lot of hobnobbing, a lot of schmoozing, and just, we can only assume, a bit of a fun time as well. Now, of course, Blake Lively, who's considered the Met Gala's, you know, princess, just hours earlier, it was announced that Blake Lively and Justin Baldoni have ended their legal battle, which came from their time filming It Ends With Us. There was a lot of, obviously, chat about that feud between Blake Lively and Justin Baldoni, who also directed the movie. But now it has come to an end before it could get to a civil case in the courts. A bluey $2 coin is now in circulation. Sorry, five bluey $2 coins are now in circulation. They feature Bluey, Bingo, Dad Bandit, Mum Chili, and apparently when the $1 were around, they are now selling for about $350 or more. So if you do want to try and get your hands on a $2 bluey coin, well, apparently Australian Post have a bunch of them. And if you do a cash transaction, you're more than likely to get yourself one because they're definitely in circulation there. Dolly Parton is also in the news. Unfortunately, she's had to cancel her Las Vegas residency amid health concerns. She is 80 years old and she's already postponed this particular residency once before, about 8 months ago. But she's going to have to push it again. And the whole show was called Dolly, Live in Las Vegas. But she says she's reacting and she's the medication she's on is doing really well for her, but it's just going to take her a little bit more time to heal. And Rebel Wilson and wife Ramona Agruma have welcomed a second baby daughter. Now, it's quite a whirlwind for Rebel at the moment because she's in court in Sydney with dealings of her latest film, The Deb. But now she's got a second daughter. So, you know, there's a lot happening for her at the moment. And that's what you missed overnight.
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0: across the southwest. It is Mixed Brekkie, and don't forget that Sunday is Mother's Day. I am your mother. I am your mother. You listen to me. So I hope you're getting yourself organized. I think Mum will be a little bit disappointed if you don't have something for her. Could be anything. Flowers, lunch out, dinner out even. But if you'd like to spoil Mum and support local as well, well, don't forget you can pick up a Love Local Buy Colac gift card from Murray Street Markets. And that way, Mum can buy what she would like, but also support local shops as well. 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
11: 15 degrees in Melbourne, showers developing, a tap top today, 20. 7 o'clock, good morning. David Armstrong. 30 firefighters have been deployed to a big fire at a newly opened car dealership in Port Melbourne. Here's Madeline Burke.
12: The Cherry dealership opened just 5 days ago with a post on the business's Instagram page saying we're beyond excited to open the doors after countless days of hard work. This morning, it's filled with smoke. A passerby called police just before 5 a.m. after seeing someone inside the Plummer Street business. Firefighters arrived to find three cars on fire and heavy smoke filling the showroom. That fire is now under control, with arson detectives expected to inspect the scene later this morning. Madeline Burke, Melbourne.
11: Man's been taken to hospital following a drive-by shooting occurred metres from a school at Essendon. A number of shots were fired from a vehicle on Nimmo Street just before 7 last night, leaving a man with serious injuries. The shooter or shooters remain on the run. Well, potholes missed out in the state budget. The amount committed to spot patching on regional roads has been significantly scaled down. Instead, the Department of Transport focused on resurfacing, but in fewer areas. Analysis reveals the state's finances have been propped up by a $1.1 billion one-off lotto payment extending the licence for another 40 years. And opposition leader Jess Wilson says Victorians are smart enough to see through it.
13: Victorians understand the consequences of debt. I think they understand that the fact that next year Victorians will be paying an interest bill that could pay for police, ambos and kindergartens and leave spare cash left over, that this government does not have a plan to pay down the debt.
11: Sales of some of the country's most popular diesel utes and four-wheel drives have fallen sharply. The continued spike in fuel prices driven by the conflict in the Middle East appears to be behind the drop. One in six cars sold last month were fully electric. One in five parents who rely on the Salvation Army say their children went without food for an entire day in the past year. Four in five say they went without food so their kids could eat. A third say they face the issue every day. More than one third of parents could not afford a visit to the doctor. 41% of those with infants could not buy formula or nappies. Footy ticket prices will be cut by between $3 and $15 for AFL matches in Melbourne mid-season. General admission entry at the MCG in Marvel will be reduced for all matches between rounds 10 to 15 starting this weekend. AFL crowds are up this year, but the Victorian numbers are down. In finance, Wall Street's up 356, our dollar 71.87 US.
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11: The AFL is being accused of band-aiding over bigger issues after Carlton was fined $75,000 for bringing the game into disrepute. All 18 clubs will have to appoint psychologists and soft cap spending will be reviewed following the Elijah Holland saga. The league was warned 4 years ago there would be consequences to cutting the soft cap. Former Collingwood president Eddie Maguire telling Footy Classified the AFL needs to work with the clubs, not against them.
14: I think it's time the AFL sits down with the clubs and works out the framework of what you actually need to have to be a professional, well-run organisation.

0: and club in 2027 and maybe 2030 and get it right once and for all instead of band-aiding everything.
1: And in soccer, Arsenal through to the Champions League final for the second time in their history after beating Atletico Madrid 1-0. That's the latest news and sports.
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4: Good morning, I'm Liam McCullough with the latest local news. Residents in the southwest will see significant investment in hospital infrastructure following yesterday's budget drop. The government is committing $75 million to the Regional Health Infrastructure Fund to upgrade rural health services. Major redevelopments will continue at the Warrnambool Base Hospital and the Barwon Women's and Children's Hospital in Geelong, which serve as critical hubs for Colac and Camperdown patients. Following a gruelling summer fire season, Otways and Skipton volunteers are being reminded to monitor their long-term mental health. Emergency Services Lived Experiences lead Dr. Tara Lowell says it's vital that remote regions receive high-quality support, ensuring those who can't reach city clinics will still get the professional care they deserve.
5: So if you head to National Emergency Worker Support Service, .org.au, you can find a whole load of information on the website where you can take your own mental health check, you can access resources to give you information about PTSD or what to expect after experiencing a potentially traumatic event, and you can book on to receive free clinical support.
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4: CDFNL has finalised a high-calibre coaching panel to guide the region's best talent for Interleague. Under senior coach Kane Learson, the league has appointed specialists for every line. Marnie medalist Bailey Scott on the midfield, Colac Tigers champion Patrick Seal overseeing the forward 50, and Irrawarra Beat coach Cooper Stevens leading the defence. That's the latest in local news and sport.
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7: A strong wind warning for the west coast today, and a warning to our sheep grazers as well. Cloudy with showers and westerly winds getting up to 30 k's. Tomorrow, cloudy, showers, top of 13. Showers easing on Friday, expecting 15. And a possible shower Saturday, a top of 16. Colac, Camperdown and Cobden heading for 17 today. Apollo Bay and the coast 18.
3: Why wait for sunny days? With Casey McDonald Realty, every forecast feels like a dream home waiting to happen.
7: Currently, it's 13 degrees.
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7: 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Just head to the win page. It is all there, ready to go. But after 8 o'clock, we do find out who Dan the Cashman is calling to see if they're going to take an instant $1,000 or hang back for the final draw. So far, the instant 1,000 has gone, so we're down to 38K in the kitty. What will happen after today? Well, we shall find out, but up next, I'm catching up with the core leader of the Colac Salvation Army, Josiah Van Niekerk. It's after this one from Pink Pantheress and Zara Larson.

0: Right across the southwest, it is Mix Brekkie, and I really do appreciate the fact that this guy is able to pop into the studio a little earlier than usual. Josiah from the Colac Salvation Army, welcome back.
1: Thanks for having me, yeah.
0: Well, it's a little early, but you know what? It's never too early to chat Red Shield Appeal.
1: Oh, I got up especially for this. Yeah.
0: Well, it's officially, like, it's on now.
1: It is.
0: But you and the team have a couple of special, like, events with the Red Shield Appeal coming up.
1: Yeah, so we've got our static point collections taking place in the Colac Plaza starting from the 18th. We'll be there from 8 till 5 for pretty much those 2 weeks up until the 29th. And then we'll be out on the streets rattling some cans on the weekend of the 30th and then the weekend of the 6th of June as well. So if you see us out and about and you've got a few gold coins or whichever it is, feel free to chuck them on in. That all helps. So what we do doesn't happen without this local support.
0: Absolutely. And also a reminder, it's not just about obviously seeing you guys out and about. You can head to the community centre as well to donate.
1: Absolutely, yeah. So the community centre is open 9 to 2, Monday, Wednesday, Friday. We can do tax invoices and all that kind of stuff. If you're interested, we can do check, we can do cash, we can do card, we can do it all there.
0: Yeah,
1: it stays local. So, you know, locally we run on a budget that's really, really tight, like only about 30 grand. And last year we made an impact of about 1.6 million in distribution and in food. So, you know, it goes a long way. But without our fundraising locally, we can't do what we do. And, we've got about 2,500 people that we see regularly that we're supporting through food and meals and things like that. And without local support, those people don't get that access.
0: Yeah, absolutely. You can always head to the Red Shield Appeal website too.
1: As well.
0: That one is very...
1: The local one.
0: The local one. That's very live right now.
1: Yeah. So if you jump on our website as Colac Salvos, and there's a donate page, and it'll take you straight to the Colac Salvos donation portal, and you can go through there. If you do go to the other one, which you're more than welcome to, you can donate to the National Red Shield Appeal as well. That supports things like the AOD and housing and all sorts of amazing things. But if you want to stay local, stay local.
0: Yeah, absolutely. And check him out on socials as well.
1: Yes.
0: We should also mention the Colac Volunteer

0: Expo, which is back.
1: Yeah, that's very exciting. So the 19th of May, 11 through 6 o'clock. I think the last time I checked, it was like 22 or 25 organisations are going to be down there, organising for some schools to come down. So some students will be down there as well, exploring volunteerism and being reconnected into community. So that's been really exciting. So it's not about, you know, oh, we need more volunteers for, you know, Colac, you know, Selvo's or Colac Area Health or whatever it is. It's about all of us. And yeah, it's getting Colac, you know, really invested in helping itself and really invested in serving in its own community across every sort of area. Because, you know, Colac stops with our volunteers.
0: Yeah.
1: And we saw that recently, obviously, through our fires and floods. There was hundreds, if not thousands, of volunteers mobilised locally to make it happen. And, yeah, we see that every day, every week here, that the more the volunteers step up, the more change we can make in the community.
0: Oh, absolutely. And, of course, when it does come to volunteering, you know, naturally everyone does veer towards CFA, even sporting clubs as well. But there are so many other, like, smaller organisations who really would appreciate some help.
1: Absolutely. Yeah, yeah. Think of like the historical society's always, you know, got lots going on. They're doing some amazing things down at the cemetery, you know, Anamkara and CWA, and there's lots of different causes.
0: Yeah.
1: So I think that's the main thing. Find a cause, find something you're passionate about and step in and really just get engaged with something you're passionate about, and you can be a part of making the change that you want to see in the community, and that's powerful.
0: Yeah, absolutely it is. It is at the COPAC foyer, so it'll be out there for everyone to see, can walk on through and pick a bunch of them if you want to.
1: Yeah, take a few flyers that you know, or you'll probably get your ear chewed off a little bit. There'll be plenty of people to talk to.
0: Yeah.
1: And lots to do, lots to see. But just, yeah, come on in and explore what's happening in Colac.
0: It's all about the passion as well. There is obviously always so much happening with the Colac Salvation Army. You can always follow them on socials to stay up to date. But Josiah, thank you so much.
1: Thanks for having me.
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4: In AFL news, although not really AFL news, maybe off the field news, Pies star Dan Houston and former Port Adelaide teammate have put on social media that they've managed to pull out a mid-sized tuna chunker off the Mornington Peninsula. They were very impressed with their catch. So naturally that went up onto Instagram. You can actually check it out for yourself. In fighting news, Nikita Zhu takes on Spaniard Oscar Diaz tonight in Newcastle. They've already done the weigh-in. And Anthony Mundine's son Rahim takes on Lance G. Banger McDonald. Now, G-Banger is his nickname because he always ends up wearing one at the weigh-in, and apparently not a lot was left to the imagination for that one. So it's almost well played. But apparently Anthony Mundine was absent from the weigh-in, and he said that if he saw Lance wearing a G-string, he would actually hit him, which is not great. But you know what? There's a lot of that chat when it comes to boxing and fighting and all of that stuff. In local sports news, the CDFNL has locked in its leadership for the 2026 Senior Interleague campaign. So Kane Learson will be the senior coach, and he's got Marnie medalist Bailey Scott behind him, along with Patrick Seal overseeing the forwards. Warwick coach Cooper Stevens is rounding out the group as the backline lead, and hopefully good things come out of that. And very soon in more local sporting news with our journo Liam Pilsey McCullough, you will find out who the region's top basketballers are as the Colac Cookers Awards season has been unveiled. That's coming up on Mix Brekkie.
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2: 15 degrees in Melbourne, showers developing at top today, 20 at 7:30. Good morning. David Armstrong. There's been another firebombing and a shooting as violence hits Melbourne for a second night. A gang smashed their way into the newly opened Cherry Car dealership in Port Melbourne just before 5 this morning. Firefighters arrived to find three cars on fire, heavy smoke filling the showroom. Then last night in Essendon, a man was shot in a drive-by on Nimmo Street. Shooter or shooters remain on the run. Treasurer Jacqueline Symes will be out selling her budget today to the business community who've been left dismayed. There's no plan to pay down debt. Is Stephanie Wacklewick.
3: Business leaders are breathing a sigh of relief that there are no new taxes, but there's also no substantial plan to pay down the state's debt, which is set to hit almost $200 billion by 2030, racking up an interest bill of $11.8 billion, $32 million a day. The government will rake in $6.5 billion from land tax in 2027, stamp duty generating $10 billion, and $10 billion in payroll tax. The business community says it will dent the appetite of investors, damage business confidence, with the budget raising more questions than answers. The opposition has committed to pay down the state's debt. Exactly how will be revealed in its budget reply next week. Stephanie Wacklewick at State Parliament.
2: The federal opposition leaders accusing the government of failing to rein in wasteful spending after the Reserve Bank hiked interest rates for a third consecutive time. Angus Taylor says it is a hammer blow to households.
4: Problem is the government spending is out of control. They've belatedly realised that the NDIS is unsustainable. We've been saying that for years. They're spending money on green hydrogen projects that are going nowhere, power lines through some of the best agricultural country in Australia that is costing us billions.
2: The victim of a fatal crash at Bannockburn has been identified as a 26-year-old volunteer from the Netherlands who signed up to help farmers rebuild after recent bushfires. Aaron and his partner had been travelling around Australia in their van. That vehicle ran off the road earlier this week after it collided head-on with a truck. Highly sensitive information about thousands of students may have been compromised in another Department of Education data breach. It occurred over the weekend. Parents were able to access high-level details about students from other schools. News of the IT failure was only revealed after a department employee leaked the details. Activist group Get Up has sent about 50,000 text messages to voters in the Farah by-election as part of its anti-One Nation campaign. Another 50,000 texts will be sent before polling day. The campaign, which has raised more than $500,000, is targeting Pauline Hanson's support for the Trump administration. In finance, Wall Street is up 356, our dollar 71.87 US.
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2: For just the second time, Arsenal is through to the Champions League final after beating Atletico Madrid 1-0.
5: All Blacks retreating, Gyökeres and Trossard. Got the shot away, All Black with the save and tucked in by Saka. Arsenal strike in the last minute of the first half.
2: Commentary there on Stan Sport, and they will face either Paris Saint-Germain or Bayern Munich. All 18 clubs will have to appoint psychologists after Carlton was fined $75,000 for its handling of Elijah Hollands. West Coast and Fremantle are pushing for expanded academies, replicating those run by clubs in New South Wales and Queensland. And that's the latest news and sport.
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7: Good morning, I'm Liam McCullough with the latest local news. Laughter, learning and Riverside Adventure are on the menu when families, locals and visitors come together for the

0: Curdy's Family Fun Day on Saturday, 16th of May, from 10 a.m. to 2 p.m. at Peterborough Hall. General Manager Community and Catchment Services at the Corangamite CMA, Sarah Holland-Clift, says free family-friendly celebration puts the spotlight on the Curdy's River and its catchment.
1: It's so exciting. The Curdy's Family Fun Day is a day for celebrating the Curdy's River and its catchment. It's a day for anyone, landholders, community, visitors, to come down to Peterborough and have a fantastic and fun day out, learning about the Curdy's River, getting involved in some great hands-on activities, getting out on the river, kayaking, and a whole bunch of other things.
0: Residents and workplaces across the Colac-Otway region are being encouraged to put the kettle on for a good cause this month. Australia's biggest morning tea is officially underway, and locals are urged to host a cuppa for a cause to help fund vital research. Head of fundraising at Cancer Council Victoria, Lyrian Fleming-Parsley, says it's a simple way for our local community to gather and contribute to a cancer-free future.
2: It's so important to get local residents involved. Unfortunately, cancer continues to be the leading cause of death across Victoria. And Australia's Biggest Morning Tea is really an opportunity for local residents to rally their family, friends, workmates together and turn that simple cup of tea or coffee into a powerful way to support those impacted by cancer.
3: Sport for Swain and McCabe, the farm machinery specialist.
0: The region's top basketballers have been recognised with the announcement of this year's Colac Cookers Awards for season 2025-26. Asher Higgins and Billy Keyes took out the under-12s MVPs. Regan Smart and Harry Callahan won the under-14s. They were joined by under-16 stars Stella Foley and Ted Hay, and under-18 winners Jess Deller and Isaac Tate. Luca Gerber and Indy Cameron were named CBL Senior MVPs. That's the latest in local news and sport.
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5: A strong wind warning for the west coast today and a warning to our sheep grazers as well. Cloudy with showers and westerly winds getting up to 30 km. Tomorrow, cloudy, showers, top of 13. Showers easing on Friday, expecting 15, and a possible shower Saturday, a top of 16. Colac, Camperdown and Cobden heading for 17 today. Apollo Bay and the coast, 18.
3: Rain or shine, CaseyMcDonaldRealty.com has the keys to brighten any forecast.
5: Currently, it's 13 degrees.
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5: Hope you're doing well, Southwest. It is 23-8, which means we will soon be playing 5 in 10. 3 topics, 5 answers, 10 seconds on the clock. And the amount you're playing for today is $460. So if you'd like to have a crack at it, or if you have a young one who really wants to get involved, make sure you stay tuned for that clue topic. We give it away just before 8 o'clock. But up next, I'm catching up with Sally Cannon to get an update on Apollo Bay and the coast.

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2: I always get such a kick of being able to, being able to chat to the one and only Sally Cannon. Sally, how are you going?
3: Good morning, Leah, on another beautiful sunrise down here in Apollo Bay.
2: Oh, it's always gorgeous. I can't even begin to say how jealous I am that you get to have those amazing ocean views and I have to be just a little bit further north and don't get them.
3: Well, you can always look over Lake Colac.
2: True, actually, very, very true. Sally, always something happening in the bay, but this has got me querying things. There's an ice problem in the bay?
3: Oh, Leah, big ice problem in Apollo Bay happened over the weekend. The service station ran out of ice. Now, I'm not sure if you heard my fishing report the other week when I was talking to Lippy, but obviously the tuna are well and truly on the chew down here in Apollo Bay. You could not buy a bag of ice for love or money because they had it all. It was all out to sea and they were all waiting to get onto the big barrels. And may I say, there were quite a few tuna caught off Apollo Bay over the weekend, which was very exciting. Obviously, if tuna fishing is your thing, then you know, you're in paradise down here. And I believe that some of the fishermen didn't have to venture out too far to hook onto some of the tuna. So you couldn't even get a car park down at the harbour over the weekend. There were boats and trailers everywhere. So very exciting time when the tuna are biting down here, that's for sure. So probably my tip, if you're thinking of coming down, is bring your own ice.
2: Yeah, it's a very, very good tip, Sally. What's happening at Neighbourhood House?
3: Yes, I noticed Mara Warren, the Neighbourhood House, have released their Term 2 program, and I encourage everybody to hop on the Facebook page or their website and have a look. There's something for everybody, so something happening most days up there, and obviously a few things that they'd like to mention that's happening throughout the town. The biggest morning tea is happening on Thursday the 21st of May, and for bookings and more information about anything, either pop in and see the people at the Mara Warren Neighbourhood House there in Pengilly or head to mwnh.org.
2: Yeah, beautiful. A ladies' lunch is taking place on Friday.
3: Our annual ladies' lunch is happening this Friday at the golf club. I think we have parred the course. We probably cannot get another body in the golf club. We are beyond capacity, so hopefully we can fit everybody in. Obviously, we've got Rosalie Ham is our guest speaker, the author of The Dressmaker, and she'll be promoting her book, Look After Your Feet. So we're looking forward to that. And the kids and Natty and the vet hospitality students there at Topola Bay will be doing the catering. The menu looks sensational, so we are all looking forward to that this Friday. But like I said, it's a sellout, so I should probably stop talking about it because there's no more tickets available.
2: Well, we should remind people, if they happen to have a copy of any of Rosalie's books, especially The Dressmaker, do you reckon she'd be willing to do a couple of autographs there?
3: I'm sure she's got plenty of ink in her pen and will be more than happy to sign the books on Friday.
2: And Sally, before I let you go, we need an update on the Apollo Bay Footy Netball Club.
3: Yes, tomorrow night is

0: Thursday night meals down at the club, and my two favourite words, crumbed and fried. Chicken snitties on the menu down there tomorrow night, which is always a crowd favourite, and we are away to Imps this Saturday. So good luck to all the teams this Saturday.
1: Absolutely. Let's keep that, club spirit going for sure for the Bay. The Hawks, you know, they do their absolute darndest to get on the board. So hopefully we get a few more wins this weekend in CDFNL.
0: Let's hope so. I know, obviously, they had a big win the other week and they've come close. So I think the tide is changing for them for sure. And I know John Constantini, one of their trainers, every win they've had when he's been training, he's actually been away and is yet to sing the club song. So they need to win one for John Constantini, a very valuable member down there of the club on the committee and training for the seniors each week.
1: They totally do. Well, Sally, thank you so much for an update on the Bay and have a great fortnight.
0: Thanks, Leah. Good on you. Thank you.
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0: on Mix Brekkie. 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
11: 15 degrees in Melbourne, showers developing atop today, 20 at 8 o'clock. Good morning. I'm David Armstrong. Manzanar State.

0: Stable condition in hospital after a drive-by shooting at Essendon. It occurred on a quiet suburban street near a high school. Police say the shooter remains on the run. Well, this morning, a car dealership in Port Melbourne's been set on fire. The Cherry showroom just opened on Friday. There have been five firebombings in Melbourne since Monday, and police say it's too early to say. The overnight shooting and the fire are linked to a spate of violent incidents plaguing Melbourne's nightlife. Well, hopes of a funding boost to improve the quality of roads in the state budget have been dashed. Performance measures in the budget have set a target of patching 74,000 square metres of roads in regional Victoria. That is down from 95,000 and significantly down on the 566,000 square metres that was patched in 2024. The Shadow Roads Minister Danny O'Brien says Labor is failing to address the deteriorating state of Victorian roads.
1: And you have to ask the question of the government, why are we paying more and getting less when our roads are falling apart in regional areas? They're goat tracks, and the government's budget does not address this at all.
0: Federal Treasurer insists he is preparing a responsible budget next week as mortgage holders grapple with a fresh interest rate rise. The Reserve Bank's warning government against a budget cash splash. This comes amid reports workers could receive a one-off $300 payment as part of the financial blueprint. Jim Chalmers claims government spending isn't the primary driver of inflation.
2: The governor was asked a hypothetical question about some budget speculation that there'd be a heap more stimulus in the budget. There won't be a heap more stimulus in the budget. In fact, the budget will wind back spending overall.
0: The US Secretary of State has ordered Iran back to the negotiating table amid fears the war is unravelling. Marco Rubio says if Tehran fails to take the diplomatic path, it risks total defeat. But former Pentagon adviser Jasmine El-Ghanal claims the outburst is evidence the president can't find a way out of the war.
3: They obviously did not expect this to last so long, and they didn't expect to have such a hard time trying to figure out how to negotiate with Iran, how to reopen the strait. And meanwhile, more and more pressure is piling on them.
0: Footy ticket prices will be cut by between $3 and $15 for AFL matches in Melbourne mid-season. General admission entry at the MCG and Marvel will be reduced for all matches between rounds 10 to 15 starting this weekend. AFL crowds are up this year, but the Victorian numbers are down slightly. In finance, Wall Street is up 356 points. Our dollar is trading at 71.87 US.
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0: All 18 clubs will have to appoint psychologists after Carlton was fined $75,000 for its handling of Elijah Hollands. The Blues were found guilty of bringing the game into disrepute. Geelong will be out to spoil the party for Scott Pendlebury on Saturday night when the Collingwood great equals Brent Harvey's games record of 432 games. Tom Stewart plays his 200th game for the Cats, and teammate Tom Atkins telling Sports Today they'll be wanting to win for their premiership winning teammate.
5: I don't know if people really know how good of an athlete he is. Like, he's, you know, whatever height he is, 6'3" or 6'4", he's probably one of our faster players. He's probably one of our strongest players. You know, you combine that with the courage that he's got in the contest, both aerially and on the ground. It's kind of a, you know, it's a perfect recipe, really.
0: And that's the latest news and sport.
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7: Good morning, I'm Liam McCullough with the latest local news. Victorian Fisheries Authority CEO Travis Dowling says the Snobs Creek Hatcheries open day was a roaring success, celebrating the premier native fish breeding facility. Dowling says the hatchery breeds the majority of fish used to restock the southwest waterways, such as Lake Burrumbeet and Lake Bullenmerai.
8: But a shout out to all the mums and dads who brought their kids for the free open day and saw our new Macquarie Perch Recovery Centre and our conservation stocking program that we've got running out of there. And of course, it's where we get all of our trout and salmon that we stock across southwest Victoria in places like Bull and Merri and Parambit. So

0: a great day up at Snobs Creek last Sunday.
1: Farmers in the Corangamite Shire are a primary focus of the new budget's agricultural package. Out of an $84 million investment, $62 million is dedicated to helping primary producers recover from the January 2026 bushfires. The package includes emergency fodder support and primary producer grants. Residents and workplaces across the Colac-Otway region are being encouraged to join together and have a cuppa for a cause this month as part of Australia's biggest morning tea. Since 2012, the annual event has helped raise more than $200 million across the country. Head of fundraising at Cancer Council Victoria, Lyrian Fleming-Parsley, says it's a great opportunity to join with family, friends or workmates and raise money for a cancer-free future.
2: It's so important to get local residents involved. Unfortunately, cancer continues to be the leading cause of death across Victoria, and Australia's Biggest Morning Tea is really an opportunity for local residents to rally their family, friends, workmates together and turn that simple cup of tea or coffee into a powerful way to support those impacted by cancer.
3: Sport for Swain and McCabe, the farm machinery specialist.
1: Mayhem Pros Colac Carnage hits the Colac RSL this Saturday night. Don't miss the massive six-way Mayhem Mosh Pit match, set to be Colac's largest wrestling event ever. That's the latest in local news and sport.
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5: A strong wind warning for the west coast today and a warning to our sheep grazers as well. Cloudy with showers and westerly winds getting up to 30 k's. Tomorrow, cloudy, showers, top of 13. Showers easing on Friday, expecting 15. And a possible shower Saturday, a top of 16. Colac, Camperdown and Cobden heading for 17 today. Apollo Bay and the coast, 18.
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5: Currently, it's 13 degrees.
6: T-minus 10, 9.
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5: Across the southwest, it is time to play 5 in 10. It is 3 topics, 5 answers. We put 10 seconds on the clock and we are playing for $460 today. Someone who's decided to give it a shot, who has played the feud once before but has yet to dip his toe into 5 in 10. That is James. He's on the line right now. James, how are you this morning?
8: I'm great, Leah. How are you?
5: Going well. We're really getting up there in terms of the cash. So what do you reckon you'd be spending it on if you did get 3 from 3?
8: I'd love a weekend away at the moment. That'd be perfect.
5: Ooh, anywhere in particular? Are we going far? Are we going close to home? What's the decision?
8: Yeah, not too far. Just want to get out of the house, you know?
5: just out of the house and get on out there. That is fair enough. Well, you've played the feud before, but this is a first time for you for 5 in 10. So as you heard, it's 3 topics. We gave away a clue just before 8 o'clock. You've got 10 seconds on the clock. We just need 5 answers. Do you reckon it's doable, James?
8: I think we could get there.
5: Well, we'll give it a shot anyway now that you've called through. All right. Well, good luck. Starting off with topic number 1. Name 5 breakfast foods.
8: Let's go with bacon, eggs, hash browns, toast, cereal.
5: One. Beautiful. 5. I'm counting them on my fingers just to be sure.
8: Stressful.
5: Nice work. All right, 1 from 1. Let's move on to topic number 2. Name 5 things that are yellow.
8: Bananas, lemons, lift, sunscreen.
5: Ooh. We definitely got 3 there. That's not too bad, but unfortunately the cash is now out of play, so we are playing for a couple of movie tickets though.
8: Oh, that'll get me out of the house, I guess.
5: Yeah. Yes, that's very true. Okay, here we go. Topic number 3. Name 5 Australian islands.
8: Ooh, Tasmania.

0: Kangaroo.
1: Three again. Oh, no. Is the
0: It's a magic number.
1: It is a magic number, but is that timer starting to intimidate now?
0: A little stressful, really. Ooh, working up a sweat.
1: Well, you only got one from three, unfortunately, which means there is a Macca's voucher waiting for you at 241 Murray Street.

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2: Dan's the name, given cash is the game. This is the 40K countdown. Time to call winner number three. Now, so far, nobody has opted to go into the final draw, meaning the current cash jackpot is sitting at $38,000. Will today's winner go into that draw or take their instant $1,000 out of the kitty? We'll find out as we try to get a hold of Justin this morning.
3: Hello.
2: Hello, is that Justin?
3: Correct.
2: Dan the Cashman, how are you going?
3: I'm very well, thank you.
2: That's fantastic, mate. Now, I believe you've been out and about scanning a QR code and getting yourself into the running for the 40K countdown.
3: Yes, sir.
2: Well, mate, congratulations. You are daily winner number three.
3: Oh, fantastic.
2: Now, it sounds like you've got a little one in the background there as well.
3: Yeah, 1.5-year-old.
2: Oh, fantastic. Hello. Well, Justin, here's the go. You've got a choice. I can give you an instant $1,000 right now, or if you're feeling a little bit more adventurous, optimistic perhaps, you could go into the draw, which is currently sitting at $38,000. $20,000 will be the minimum you would win. But what would you like to do, mate? Instant cash or go into the final draw?
3: Instant cash.
2: It's hard to say no to $1,000. Justin and the 1.5-year-old, congratulations. You just won $1,000.
3: Thank you very much.
2: So much fun giving away money, and that's what we've just done to Justin. 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
1: 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So make sure you give them a shout out. We have got 10 names to celebrate today. So let's crack in. Starting off with Rebecca Shepherd. Happy 18th, Beck. Hope you have a wonderful one. Get spoiled by the fam. Declan Harrison, 23 today. Hope you have a great one. Noah Goonan is legs 11 today. Mason Williamson is 15. Happy birthday, Maso. Love mum, dad, Zoe and Jack. Sky Martin, you're 24. Hope everyone treats you well. Brody Kerr is also officially an adult. 18 today. Hank Mead, what a legend. 13. Happy teenage years to you, Hank. Bill Fountain, 12. One off 13, but, you know, really savour that 12.

12th year, I say. Ian Surin, 51 today. I'm really disappointed in all three of your kids for not putting in a message there. But anyway, I hope you have a great one, Ian. And rounding out the birthday wheel today is Seth Elliott, who is 19. So that was, I feel like I got that pretty unscathed. So let's have a crack at the wheel.

0: right, it has landed on our 12-year-old, Bill Fountain. Happy birthday. And a $10 Baker's Delight voucher is waiting for you at 241 Murray Street. Well, we've got national and local news next, and then I'm catching up with a couple of the students from St. Brendan's Primary School in Craigellach.
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0: litres of diesel fuel. It will be set aside for farmers and primary producers.
1: They rely on secure diesel supply for the planting season that's currently underway and then for harvest when it occurs later in this year.
0: The owner of a newly opened car dealership in Port Melbourne says he did not receive any threats before his business was set alight by arsonists this morning. At least two attackers smashed their way into the Cherry showroom on Plummer Street just before five. The business is owned by James Sussler, a self-described entrepreneur investor, was a contestant on Married at First Sight in 2021. Sussler owns two car dealerships on the street, one of which was targeted just last month, but he says he doesn't know why he's in the firing line.
2: Well, not as much as you guys do. Not the best ideal situation, is it?
1: And you had a security guard placed out the front?
2: Well, this is not definitely the cherry we were hoping on top, that's for sure. So, but we'll move on from this. We'll get bigger and stronger.
0: The firebombing came hours after a man in his 30s was shot in a drive-by at Essendon. It's not yet known if the attacks are linked to a spate of violent incidents plaguing Melbourne's nightlife. Budget analysis has revealed we've already spent $7 billion on the suburban rail loop. Major tunnelling won't begin until later this year for the 26-kilometre project. But $4.6 billion's already been paid for the major works component. That is on top of the $2.3 billion spent on planning, design and shifting utility lines. US Secretary of State insists offensive military action in Iran is over, declaring Operation Epic Fury at an end. American officials say they're now focusing on getting ships through the Strait of Hormuz. Marco Rubio says under Project Freedom, forces will only return fire if fired upon.
3: This is defensive. So if you hear stories about attacks and launching of firing back and forth, it's not back and forth. We are only responding if attacked first. This is a defensive operation, and that's what's occurring here.
0: Bluey coin enthusiasts can now secure five new limited edition $2 designs at Australia Post. 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
0: AFL's been accused of band-aiding over bigger issues after Carlton was fined $75,000 to bring the game into disrepute. All 18 clubs will have to appoint psychologists and soft cap spending will be reviewed following the Elijah Hollands saga. And for just the second time, Arsenal through to the Champions League final, beating Atletico Madrid 1-0. It's the latest news and sport.
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6: Good morning, I'm Liam McKellar with the latest local news. Following the summer fires across the Otways and Skipton regions, health professionals are reminding emergency service volunteers about the long-term mental health impacts being a first responder might cause. Emergency Services Lived Experience League Dr. Tara Lal says it's becoming increasingly important that smaller remote areas offer high-quality services for those who can't attend metropolitan health clinics.
7: I think we know that there's a really, really long tail, so the impact of trauma and these kind of specifically in relation to disaster events, but also the accumulated events that we experience throughout our career, that they have a really, really long-lasting effect and an impact. And sometimes people can experience distress and struggle quite quickly after, but often it might be months or even years later down the track that people start to realise that those events are actually having an impact on them.
6: Tourism and conservation across the Colac Otway Shire has received a major boost from yesterday's state budget. Nearly $8 million has been allocated to restore the historic Cape Otway Light Station and renew sections of the 12 Apostles Precinct. The funding aims to preserve our natural beauty while upgrading infrastructure within the Great Ocean Road parks. It's a broader effort to support the 27 million tourists who visit regional Victoria annually, generating billions for the local economy.
4: Sport for Swain and McCabe, the farm machinery specialist.
6: The CDFNL has locked in its leadership for the 2026 Senior Interleague campaign. Senior coach Kane Learson will be supported by a powerhouse specialist panel, including Marnie medalist Bailey.

0: Lee Scott managing the midfield, and LV Premiership footballer Patrick Seal overseeing the forward line. Irrawarra BEAC coach Cooper Stevens rounds out the group as the backline lead. Mayhem Pro's Colac Carnage is gearing up to be the largest Colac wrestling event ever, with a six-way Mayhem Mosh Pit match. Tickets are still available for the event, which is at the Colac RSL this Saturday night. That's the latest in local news and sport.
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3: A strong wind warning for the West Coast today, and a warning to our sheep grazers as well. Cloudy with showers and westerly winds getting up to 30 k's. Tomorrow, cloudy, showers, top of 13. Showers easing on Friday, expecting 15. And a possible shower Saturday, a top of 16. Colac, Camperdown and Cobden heading for 17 today, Apollo Bay and the coast 18.
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3: Currently, it's 13 degrees.
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5: In 3, 2, 1. Maybe we'll have a Spanish holiday in there as well. I'll tell you what, if sponsorship goes real well, I might be back.
6: Live from 241 Murray Street in Colac, and playing through speakers across the southwest, this is Mix Breaky.
3: I think there may be a few sore heads after the opening day of the Warrnambool Racing Carnival. Kicked off yesterday, but a few of our guys headed along. And so I'm just seeing a few wandering past the window here in the studios. Some of them just not looking too good. But you know who is looking good? That is St. Brendan's Primary School, Craigielach. They're having some renovations at the moment, but also they've got a one-off fundraiser coming up that I want to know more about. So up after this one, we are catching up with two Year 6 students to find out what exactly is the go with St. Brendan's and Beauty and the Beast.

0: right across the southwest. It is Mix Brekkie. It's Leah with you. Now, I will have any excuse to hear the magical voices of Celine Dion and Peebo Bryson serenade me. And there's good reason for it, because Geelong Lyric Theatre Society are putting on Beauty and the Beast. And there's a particular school in the southwest who got wind of this and thought, you know what? We're going to tie in a fundraiser with the show. And that is St. Brendan's Primary School in Kerrangalak. And on the line right now, I have two of their Year 6 students, Eden and Claire, on the line. Guys, how are you going?
1: Good, thanks. How are you?
0: Doing well. Are you excited that people are going to be heading along to see Beauty and the Beast, but also support St. Brendan's at the same time?
2: Yes, yeah. We're very excited. It's going to be so good.
0: It'll be so good. Now, we should tell the good people of the southwest what exactly this night is going to be. So if someone buys a ticket, they'll not only see the show, but they'll also get return coach service, so they don't have to worry about driving into Geelong. Is that right?
2: Yeah. It's going to be so good. Like the bus ride there and back. And I'm pretty sure you get picked up at Memorial Square.
3: Yep, in Colac.
0: Oh, makes it even easier. So you've got a central point of Memorial Square.
2: Yeah.
0: Now, have either of you been to GPAC before?
2: We actually haven't, but...
3: Yeah, we have not, but I reckon it would be very exciting.
0: It's very exciting. Beauty and the Beast. It is featuring one of our very own from the southwest as well. Audrey Foley is in the ensemble. Now, this is coming up Friday, May 29. So do we want people to pick up tickets as quick as they can?
2: Yeah, it would be great.
0: It would be great. Now, let's focus in on St. Brendan's. I believe there's been a few renovations at the school. Tell me about those.
3: Yes, so we are getting like the first bit of like the school re-renovated. There's going to be new toilets, new offices,
2: new staff room, all that kind of stuff.
3: Yeah.
0: It's going to make the school look so new.
3: Oh, yeah. It's going to look a lot different.
0: Yeah, absolutely. Even you guys, when you're going to school, you're going to be like, is this my school?
2: Yeah, like we've seen like some pretty cool renovation plans and like the area where you get picked off and like where you meet your parents to go home, it's going to be like crazy cool.
3: Yes, very exciting.
0: Oh, I'm so looking forward to seeing those renovations all done and dusted. Now, I do believe you've got cross country coming up.
2: Yes, we do.
0: Are you both going into cross country?
3: I'll be participating, but I won't be.
2: Yeah.
0: Nice. Well, and then you've also got the Lightning Premiership as well. Tell me about that.
2: We do. It's a big netball game that schools around Colac are joining in. And, well, yeah, it's just a big day where you can have some fun, play a bit of netball, and everyone can meet up to see each other and have a great time.
3: And me and Claire are both going to be participating in that, we hope.
0: Now, being netball, do you guys have particular positions you like to play, or you're happy wherever you go?
3: I do like doing centre.
0: Yeah, that's a tough gig.
2: Yeah, it's pretty good. I don't really mind what position I play. I reckon they're all really fun, all got an equal amount of excitement to it.
0: Yeah, that's said like a true netballer, so... Well done. But if you do want to head along to see Beauty and the Beast at GPAC and support St. Brendan's Primary School at the same time, you've got to get your tickets. You can actually find the details right now at our website, or you can even head to St. Brendan's socials as well to pick up tickets there. But it's so important to support the school. Eden and Claire, I really appreciate your time. Have a great day at school.
2: Thanks.

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0: side of the bed you wake up on, this is Mix Brekkie.
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0: you can believe it. Wrapping up Mixed Brekkie for your Wednesday tomorrow. Another big show as well. I'll be chatting all things AFL with Andy Ma. Also, Camperdown as I catch up with Michelle Elijah. I need to find out what's happening in that beautiful part of the Southwest. Plus, it is a Thursday, which means we are talking CDFNL netball and GFNL netball as well. So there is plenty coming up tomorrow on Mixed Brekkie, plus your favourites like the birthday wheel, what you missed overnight, and of course 5 in 10, which has now jackpotted to $470. Talk to you then.
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10: 15 degrees in Melbourne, showers developing at top today, 29 o'clock. Good morning, I'm David Armstrong. Man's in a stable condition in hospital after a shooting at Essendon last night, as Madeleine Burke reports, violence hitting Melbourne for a second night.
11: The drive-by shooting in Essendon happened on a quiet suburban street near a high school, and police say the shooter or shooters remain on the run. While this morning a car dealership in Port Melbourne has been set on fire, the Cherry showroom opened its doors for business on Friday and is due to hold its official media night launch tomorrow. There have been five

0: Private firebombings in Melbourne since Monday. Police say it's too early to say if the overnight shooting and fire are linked to a spate of violent incidents plaguing Melbourne's nightlife. Madeline Burke, Melbourne.
1: The Owen government has secured a 10 million litre diesel reserve for Victorian farmers. The reserve won't change day-to-day supply, will only be released if level 4 of the National Fuel Security Plan is activated. Making the announcement at ExxonMobil in Williamstown, Premier Jacinta Ardern says the reserve will act as a safeguard.
2: Because we are dedicating this fuel reserve to our ag sector, the advice is that that's about 2 weeks' worth of activity during the harvesting season. So this is one way that we can put a floor in, if you like, under the National Fuel Plan.
1: An 88-year-old cyclist has been rushed to hospital with serious injuries after he was hit by a light pole following a crash at Heidelberg. It's believed a truck crashed into the pole at the intersection of Rosanna Road and Burgundy Street, causing it to land on the cyclist. Police have spoken with the truck driver, who was not injured, and he did stop at the scene. The Reserve Bank governor's warning higher prices will be locked in for at least another 6 months. The official cash rate has jumped 25 basis points to 4.35%. Michelle Bullock says Australians are poorer due to price shocks driven by the war. Meantime, financial experts claim the latest interest rate rise will push more young Australians away from the housing market and into investing. Brendan Malone from Raise Investment says Gen Z have given up on owning a home and they're making their money work for them.
3: What we're seeing, in particularly, say, if we take March 26, first March 25, there's been a 7% increase in deposits, with the average monthly contribution raising to about $300.
1: In finance, dollars trading at 71.87 US.
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1: The AFL's mental health policies will be adjusted and AFL clubs' soft cap spending will be reviewed following the Elijah Hollands saga. The league was warned 4 years ago there would be consequences to cutting the soft cap. The league has fined Carlton $75,000 for bringing the game into disrepute. The Giants return to NG Stadium for the first time since round two as they look to get their season back on track against Essendon on Saturday. Vice-captain Connor Eden says players are aware they need to start their run now with just 3 wins this year.
5: We did speak about it today as well, so there's no panic coming from our point of view, but, yeah, we don't want to save that run till too late. So still plenty of belief that, you know, we can make a real push for it and get to where we want to this year and, yeah, start this week against the Bombers, as you said.
1: For just the second time, Arsenal through to the Champions League final, beating Atletico Madrid 1-0. John Rahm will be eligible for next year's Ryder Cup in Ireland after striking a deal to continue playing on the DP World Tour and end a standoff. That's the latest news and sports.
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10: Hi, I'm Liam McKellar and this is what's making news across the southwest. Following the summer fires across the Otways and Skipton regions, health professionals are reminding emergency service volunteers about the long-term mental health impacts being a first responder might cause. Emergency Services Lived Experiences lead Dr. Tara Lal says it's becoming increasingly important that smaller remote areas offer high-quality services for those that can't attend metropolitan health clinics. And in sport, the countdown is on for Colac Carnage at the Colac RSL this Saturday. Witness the first ever mayhem mosh pit match in a night of high-flying, hard-hitting action.
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14: A sheep grazy is warning for the southwest and a strong wind warning for the west coast. The weather today, cloudy with a very high chance of showers. The

0: Chance of a thunderstorm tonight and winds up to 30 k's. Tomorrow, cloudy, a very high chance of showers 13. Friday, showers easing 15. And Saturday, a possible shower 16. Today's top temp for Colac, Camperdown and Cobden 17. Apollo Bay and the coast 18.
1: Sunny skies or stormy weather. CaseyMcDonaldRealty.com finds you a home that feels just right.
0: Currently, it's 13 degrees.
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Mix FM with Katy Perry. She's in the news for her very interesting Met Gala outfit. I'm sure you've seen the photos getting around. She had this helmet that looks a bit like a fencing mask slash helmet, but it's just a silver, it's like the front of a silver plate or something. Still don't know how I feel about that Met Gala. Sure, it's cool and artsy, but also at the same time, it's a little bit weird. What do they do where the cameras can't go? What do they do behind those doors? It's like some Illuminati type stuff. What are they getting up to in there? Might be starting a new religion. Probably not, but here's Bebe Rexha.

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Jelly Roll. It is the Southwest Zone Mix FM with the 40K countdown underway right now. The third winner was called up this morning. His name was Justin, and he took $1,000 on the spot, which means all three winners so far have taken the grand. Nobody yet has stuck back for the final draw to get at least $20,000 if they win that one. So, to be expected, I would say it's early days, so they never know how many people are going to end up in that draw. You just want to take the cash early, but still there'll be someone that's got a bit of grit with them and they say, you know what, let me stay back for the final draw. You'll get the choice. If you get the call, if you shop local and scan the QR code with the 40K countdown, there is a full list of businesses on our website. 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

0: The Southwest Zone Mix 106.3. Camperdown Theatre Company is back again with a new production. This one is Noises Off by Michael Frayn, opening next Friday at the Theatre Royal Camperdown. Mix FM's very own Leah has a role in this one, so I've been seeing little bits and pieces from behind the scenes. And I've got to say, the set is very impressive. It's very impressive. I can't wait to see how this one unfolds. There's a few moving parts, I'll say, to the set too, which is awesome. I don't even know what the story's about. I just think the set looks cool. I'm going to have to see it unfold right in front of my eyes. This Noise Is Off. But if you want to check out tickets, you can go to our website, mix1063.com.au.
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Beyonce on Mix FM, the home of Mix Brekkie. Tomorrow, Andy Ma is back on the show, and I just feel so bad for the guy. He just loves the Carlton Blues, and it's just tearing him apart. I feel as though each week it's just rougher and rougher, and the Blues have got Brisbane. Blues Radio, if you've seen Blues Radio, that is one of the most beautiful things that I've seen in recent times. It's a bunch of Carlton supporters calling the game, and they also have the camera set up in the box that they're calling from, so you can see the disappointment and the pain on their faces. It's fun as an outsider, but then you talk to Andy and you're like, you're a good guy. You can't.

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11: Hi, I'm Liam McKellar and this is what's making news across the southwest. Tourism and conservation across the Colac Otway Shire has received a major boost in yesterday's state budget. Nearly $8 million has been allocated to restore the historic Cape Otway Light Station and renew sections of the 12 Apostles Precinct. And in sport, the CDFNL has locked in its leadership for the 2026 Senior Interleague campaign. Senior coach